0: Oh, the Steve Miller Band there with the Joker. And one hell of a joker's just walked in. I don't think he's on that push bike today. It's George with That's Jazz coming up from 11 a.m. each and every Thursday. I think he knew the Tiger Man was in today. He's up for a bit of a sesh and talk about all those great photos you posted up.
1: Yeah, it was Japan makes it nice and easy. It's an absolutely beautiful place. All their temples and shrines and their gardens. It's a really lovely place.
0: Excellent. Well, George from 11 a.m. Rob Morrison, 1 p.m. with Kaleidoscope, and Ronnie Lopes at 3 p.m. with Platter Waxes. 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
7: Hi, I'm Estelle. 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I can't really hear myself speak, but Mum says I'm so really good.
8: 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Little did I know she couldn't hear me.
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7: Did I sound good, Mummy?
0: Yeah, George made a reference to me being deaf last week. He said every time he comes in here, the music's at about 100 decibels. Not taking anything away from that announcement, but he's giving me the bird now in the other studio. But no, he's looking really happy to see you back in the studio, Tiger Man. He wasn't happy that I was let loose in here. It was like a jungle in here the last few weeks.
1: I'm sure he's happy to see you too, Smithy. aren't we both deaf? I mean, you're deaf because, you know, you're a muso and you've been banging away on those tubs for lots of your life, but didn't you used to come and put us front and centre right in front of those speakers at gigs, or, you know?
0: Yeah. Now you find me sitting up the back near the bar. I have worn my ears out. But look, I have had the hearing screeners and stuff done, and my ears are apparently within the normal wavelength. But I guess as you get older, I think I'm always used to lip reading. So, I mean, it's selective hearing. I guess you can call it that. When someone's talking and you're not interested, you just don't listen.
1: I think the lovely Louisa would know all about that selective hearing stuff.
0: Yeah, possibly. Did you hear the washing machine?
1: From you?
0: Sorry. we all go through that. But, look, in all seriousness, 10:15. Hang on, let's just check the weather in Viewbank, Heidelberg.
1: I think it's about 12.
0: Yeah, still sitting on about the same. So it's going to be a chilly one today. Hopefully the fog's cleared and not too much rain this afternoon. You can get out and walk those puppies.
1: Oh, man, I'm used to like 30, 32, 34 degrees.
0: I know. Yeah, surprised you didn't leave your shorts on and just come in and take the mickey out of us today.
1: Shorties, I've been in nothing. I took a jacket, a couple of, like a hoodie, like the hoodie I've got on now. It stayed in the case the whole time. I never needed it. Shorts and T-shirt.
0: It's a way to go. Yeah. Move to Queensland, I say, and you can wear a shorts and T-shirt every day.
1: I'm coming with them.
0: Beautiful. All right, moving on. Here's Survivor with Eye of the Tiger. 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

0: Hello, everyone. H.G. Nelson here with Roy Slaven. We're saluting the role played by all those volunteers who work in community broadcasting. Roy, they're tremendous people. They're fit, lively, with that hint of lewd that you'd want in a broadcaster. I've got my hat off. I've got my pants off. How are you seeing it today?
1: Yes, I agree with you, H.G. I'm a bit over the bonnet for them. I've loved community radio, as you well know, when I first started with a crystal set with Lithgow FM. And there were only one listener, i.e. Me. And there was only one broadcaster, i.e. me. But I was volunteering and I was putting my hand up. Sure, it was a humble beginning, but it gave me a start.
0: Thanks very much for that, Roy. And all volunteers, stand up, pat yourself on the back and be proud of your role in community broadcasting. And keep at it!
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3: 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The show you're listening to at the moment's Living the Dream. And I'm Smithy Smith and I've got the Tiger Man, Bradley Naden, sitting opposite me, and he's all the way in from Japan today. And, yeah, funny thing too, when you sent a little message into me when I was doing the programs the last couple of weeks, George was a bit sus on you because he thought you were in Fiji.
4: Yeah, they're pretty close. They're almost next door neighbours. I don't know.
3: I was going to say they're like islands, but yeah, you need to update your location setting so we do know where you are when you're not on the show.
4: Yeah, well, I had a, you know, as you always do with stuff when you go overseas, our email stuff just stopped. Right, we had access to, you know, international roaming, and we were using all that stuff, but our emails just stopped. And Lisa had a mild heart attack because lots of our stuff was on there that we were, you know, needing for various sort of tours and stuff. But, and she takes paper copies of all that stuff, so she's a clever cookie. But, yeah, we got by. But I like the way when I sent something in and you said, oh, I think they're just checking up on me to make sure I got up and got to the station.
3: Yeah, well, you always are checking up on me, but I know you don't like me saying things. I heard you got your dog back as well, and he's a little bit lean.
4: Oh, he's
3: hasn't been getting fed up in Doreen.
4: He's a lean, mean, fighting Jack Russell machine now. So I do have to thank Paul and Alison for doing a fine job looking after the little chappy. And also, can I just make a quick shout out to Rupert Pupkin.
3: Yeah,
4: my brother Wyatt, he celebrated his birthday yesterday, so happy birthday, young chappy. And I did give him a call, and it went to message bank, and I never heard back from him. So he must have been having a pretty good day.
3: Yeah, I think I saw a photo pop up. He was in the movies, so
4: oh, was he?
3: Must have been catching up on one of the latest flicks that was out.
4: Maybe his good wife Jan took him out for lunch and a movie.
3: Yeah, you can get a senior's meal, I guess.
4: Hey, do you want have a look at this just quickly? Keep the entertainers.
3: Brad's got his bag of goodies coming out.
4: I got some great birthday cards, but look at that one, Smithy.
3: Oh, yes. Oh, he has really become a member of the team and the family at 96.5 Inner FM. I am now the youngest member of the crew here, and Bradley has his seniors card. So well done, Brad. You definitely can go get your seniors meal. All right, moving on. Some oldies but some goodies have been getting played, and, you know, songs that we all know in this second hour here today. Big songs, ballads, sing-alongs, tap-your-feet kind of songs. A band that we don't play often enough. We only spoke about Rob Hurst when he passed, but the Oils, what a great band they were, Brad. Mm. How many times you seen them? Saw them a few times when they were cracking along?
4: Yeah, not loads and loads of times, but the times I saw them, they were fantastic every time live.
3: High energy, quality. Yeah.
4: Yep.
3: You know.
4: Lots of great songs, you know. They'd throw in a few sneaky ones that, you know, only the real sort of die-hardy fans would know word for word. But just, yeah, high energy and those drums just kicks it all off, doesn't it?
3: and the big water tank behind him.
4: Yeah.
3: Yeah. Yeah. Great band.
4: One of a kind. He was really, wasn't he?
3: He was, yeah. So Beds Are Burning, I'm going to play.
4: Nice.
3: And then we'll pour some sugar on me after that with some Def Leppard. And Cheap Trick, I Want You to Want Me. 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This is my hour of anthems.

0: Cheap Trick there off the album In Colour. And that's I Want You to Want Me. That's all any lady or man ever wanted. They want them to be wanted and loved. All I ever wanted to be was loved. George with Jazz is coming up from 11, and that's one way to get you in the mood.
1: We love George Kaprinsky and his show, That's Jazz. So, yeah, definitely stay tuned for that one.
0: Stay tuned for that one. What else you got for me, Tiger Man? We're running out of time. It's 10:45, so not long to go. A few more songs to go. What have you got?
1: Well, I did say to you during the while you had those songs going, what a great concept for a show today, and you stole it all for your own. You didn't wait till I was back. Even though I've come back today.
0: You've come out of the jack-in-the-box, so you just jumped out at me this morning, jumped out from behind the wall.
1: But it's a great concept show today, you know, all those sing-along tunes that everybody really likes, and you've played some beauties.
0: Well, we are going to catch up with Rupert on Sunday, so
1: yes.
0: I'm sure he can give us some ideas for some up-and-coming shows.
1: Look out, you. Look out. He's going to want to talk to you, Smithy.
0: I can't wait to have a look through his collection and see what he's got hiding in there. Did he like his Gomez song the other week? I'll have to check.
1: Yeah, I did have a good laugh, and I said to Lisa, Smithy's playing Gomez for Rupert.
0: I'm still scarred from Gomez, but, it's good. It, you know, broadens my horizon. You know, I'm coming on the radio station here at 96.5, and when I first walked in, all as I knew was Jimmy Barnes and Gold Jizzle, but I've broadened my horizons over the years and played a lot of different tunes and a lot of different genres, so now I'm enjoying myself here, but it's great to have you back in the studio. And
1: thank you.
0: Yeah, it was funny, last week there was a guy at the door. George was doing his thing in there, we were getting ready for his program, and I could see him in the camera, and I'm like, I've got my next CD up and running, and put the CD on, and then went to the door, and I see him walking off. I open the door and look around, and I go, he comes back and he goes, oh, is this the radio? And I forget what presenter he mentioned. He mentioned a presenter, but he's someone that I don't think's on the air anymore. And he goes, is he still on there? It was like this guy was stoned. I actually said to him, do you want to come in and have a look around, mate? And he's going, no. And I was like,
1: hey, I hope if you had let him in, you would have said, you know, charged him the fee for the tour.
0: The tour. No, I would have said, good afternoon or good morning, ladies and gents. I've got Dave Hughes. He's just walked into the studio. He's doing his stoner act. But, yeah, I don't know what this chap was doing, but he was at the door. He wanted to come in. Then he walked off. Then I opened the door and offered him to come in for the studio tour or the quick Smithy-style tour and have a look at the studio and what we do. And he was just as vague as a mad snake. So I'm not sure. Maybe he was trying to pick the lock. just weird.
1: But he wasn't looking for George, was he?
0: No, he wasn't. And then I found him in the optical shop later when I left. So that was even worse. I had to deal with him later. Oh, geez, the things that happen in the world. All right, we love a bit of Joe Camilleri. I know you love a bit of Joe. You've taken some nice photos of Joe when he's been performing. And we love his JoJo Zepp and the Falcons, the early stuff. So I'm going to play Shape I'm In, bit of Aussie music there.
1: Nice.
0: And then the sports, Stephen Cummings and his sports. But who listens to the radio? And today it's been a bit quiet on the chat line, 0456 965 965. I can probably still squeeze someone a song. If not, we'll be heading over to George from 11 a.m. today. But here's a bit of JoJo Zepp and the Falcons, Shape I'm In.

0: off each other's words and jokes and fun and talk about the music. It's always better with two in the studio than one. Absolutely.
1: I've loved chatting to you and with Mick Peeling and also George Kaprinsky, and he's coming up with his Ripper show very, very soon.
0: Yeah, in a minute 30 it'll be George with That's Jazz.
1: And just quickly, got any shadows for us to finish off?
0: Living the dream, 96.5.

0: It's just turned 11 o'clock and we wave goodbye to the dynamic duo. They're back again, the boys. What can I say? The dream team. And I had a chat to Tiger Man and I asked him about his trip overseas. And I said to him, having been over there at Tiger Man, what is, you know, of all the things you've done, what's one thing you would do, the top number one thing you'd do? And he said, I'd take my wife. I said, who was it that was with you? He said, my wife. I said, explain. He said, look, when it comes to finding my way around, I need my wife. She's the my number one selection. So there you go. He loves travel, but he loves taking the guide with him. And they'll be guiding us back through with some marvellous music next Thursday morning between 9 and 11 o'clock. In the meantime.
1: It's got a start and an end and a heart and a friend to it. I love jazz. It's got a style and a trick.

0: it's a permanent rage, and it hits every age. Start you tapping your shoes, start you chasing the blues. Make you happy within, makes you glowing without.
1: Just follow the plan and shout.
2: Good morning to you. Welcome to another 2 hours of That's Jazz. I'm George Gripinski. It's a Australian jazz for 2 hours, Australian musicians one way or another, and we'll get to celebrate too some of our great artists. A bit of Smack if it's given. We've got the Slip Dixies, Steve Purcell's Pearly Shells, Des Cam's Jazz Band, and well, one or two other surprises that we'll throw in. I thought we'd start the program with a track by the Great Syncopators, a very popular group, not only here but overseas. From their album, Volume 5 of the Society Syncopators, this is a track that was written back in 1914 by a guy called Joe Jordan. And I believe it was first released, or at least got some prominence, when it was recorded by the New Orleans Feet Warmers with Sidney Bechet and Tommy Ladner, I think it was, on trumpet back in

1932. This version, however, was recorded in 91, and on the track is Peter Gordian on trumpet, Chris Ludwig on trombone, Richard Miller on reeds, Bob Settergreen on piano, Jeff Arthur on banjo, Pip Event on tuba, Calvert Duffy on drums. Society Syncopators with Sweetie Dear.

That's the Ross Anderson's new Melbourne jazz band from the album Celebrating One, playing a track composed by Cole Porter for that great jazz program called High Society, not program, more like film, back in 1956. And it was, I think it was sung by Bing Crosby at the time, a slower version of that, but never mind. There are some people who prefer the slower version, others like it with a bit of pep. And the pep was provided by the likes of Derek Reynolds on cornet, John Murray on trombone, Ian Walkyear on reeds, Chris Farley on banjo, Ross Anderson on string bass, and Ron Sandlin on drums. From 2003, as I said, it was the album called Celebrating One, Ross Anderson's new Melbourne jazz band with I Love You, Samantha. You tune to 96.5 Inner FM. I'm George Krupinski. The program's called That's Jazz. And as I said earlier on, it's 2 hours, a bit less now, 2 hours of great Australian jazz, jazz that's played by Australian musicians, not entirely sometimes, but if there's one Australian musician, I'll claim it and play it. All right, well, let's now go to great Australian band of the 60s, one of the most popular ones, Frank Traynor's Jazz Preachers. This is from their album Trombone Frankie, which was released in 1964. The track's called Dance and Fool, and on the track was Roger Bell on trumpet, Frank Traynor on trombone, Aid Monsborough on reeds, Graham Coyle on piano, Peter Cleaver on banjo, Ross Williamson on string bass, and it was Neil Macbeth on drums. So without any further ado, let's do a bit of dancing and look silly about it too.

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2: Hi, I'm Frances Peters Little, daughter of legendary singer Jimmy Little. 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

The unmistakable voice of Mr. Graham Smacker Fitzgibbon from an album called Honey Hush, which was released back in 1995. It, however, was recorded, I think, in 1975. And that's the way music goes. As I said, it was re-released in 95. On the album was the Brian Rangott Orchestra with Graham Fitzgibbon. Waterloo Road, a lovely track. You're tuned to 96.5 Inner FM. George Krupinski is my name. I'll be here for the next hour and a half playing some great Australian bands. And the next one is a group that comes from Fremantle in Western Australia. It's called the Corner House Jazz Band. And one of those members I recall being at the Clyde Hotel with the Louisiana Shakers. Murray Kent came into town and played with them for a session. And I thought it was a great afternoon of jazz with him. On this particular recording, from the album called Bouncing Around, Don Bancroft is on trumpet, Roy Burton on trombone, Murray Kent on reeds, Rod Evans on banjo, Stan Key on string bass, and Roy Burton on drums. They're playing a track that's called Move the Body, or Move the Body Over. Now, I'm not too sure exactly where it came from. I think it was one of these pre-war sort of folk tunes, but it was sort of made famous by George Lewis in the 40s, and he sort of provided a high energy version of the track for his album called George Lewis in Hi-Fi. This isn't George Lewis, as I said. This is the Corner House Jazz Band, but the track's the same. Move the Body Over.

Now, there's a life lesson for you. Careful what you say in a partnership because it can have long-term consequences. It's easy to get there, but difficult to walk away from. You can't lose a broken heart. That's from the Hotter Than Six jazz band, and the voice was that of Nina Ferro, joined by Simon Stribling on trumpet, Joe Stevenson on reeds, Brian Kelly on trombone, John Wilson on banjo, Mark Elton on string bass, Graham Caller on piano, and Ian Smith on drums. That was from the album Hotter, Hot Traditional Jazz, released in 96. You can't lose a broken heart. Well, let's now go to a track and an artist that, what can I say other than one of the greats? Her name is Janet Seidel, and I was reminded this morning that she has been away from us for quite a period of time. I think 2017 was thereabouts. But nonetheless, she is no longer with us. But she does leave a legacy, not only in the hearts and minds of many. And I know Kay Sharples is one of those people who have had a wonderful relationship and working in personal relationship with Janet. And so she's asked to recognise her talents today. And I thought, well, I'll pull out a song that I haven't played for a while. It was recorded in 1999 as part of the album The Art of the Lounge, and it's written back in 1944 and probably made most famous by the likes of Judy Garland in the film Meet Me in St. Louis. This is called The Trolley Song, and before I play it, I read out something that came on the CD itself, I believe, part of the CD liner notes from Janet Seidel's brother. He said, Janet and I had planned for this reissue of The Art of the Lounge Volumes 1 and 2 to coincide with the 20th anniversary of the original CD release in 97. Little did we expect that Janet would not be with us to see the release of this edition of some of her finest tracks, which sadly must now serve as a memorial and testament to her uniquely and deceptively easy style. That's David Seidel's words. So without any further ado, one of the great artists, Australian artists, with a wonderful song called The Trolley Song.

That's Jeff Power and his group playing a track that was written, back in 1921. I suppose it was typical of the sort of the trend of exoticness, perhaps, where some of the composers wrote tracks inspired by the romantic, the fictionalised ideas of Asian and Middle Eastern cultures. San was probably one of them. There's a few like Slow Boat to China, I suppose. What else? Oriental Man, Oriental Strut, The Voyage. It sort of goes on and on. So this is just part of that trend at that particular time. But it was recorded in 2002 from the album Classic Jazz. Jeff Power was playing pretty well everything other than reeds and banjo. That was, reeds were by Jack Wyard, banjo by Peter Allen, Jim Elliott by bass sax. Jeff Power recorded the cornet, the trombone, the tuba. Rather impressive man. A very talented individual. San from the Jeff Power Band. You're tuned to 96.5 Inner FM. Hello goes out to Tim. Good morning to you, Tim. Is it still morning? Yeah, just. I'm well. Hopefully you're well. You're tuned in and you're sitting back enjoying the best of Australian jazz. Nice to hear you there, Tim. And no, I didn't ride the bike in today. I looked out the window and I thought, took the dog for a walk. We got about 50 metres and I could tell there would be a damp journey in, and so I decided to defer to the car this morning. I'm glad I did, quite frankly. I wasn't too sure whether I was up to it. But never mind. This rain too shall pass. I'll be back on the old bike. Graham Lang said, nothing like a bit of smack of Fitzgibbon to brighten up a dull, drizzly day. Yeah, I agree with you, Graham. It's one of those days, isn't it? It needs a bit of upbeat music. And fortunately for you, for the next hour and a quarter, I've got exactly that, and my next contribution to the list of upbeat music is a track called I've Got Rhythm. Now, this is written, or at least it was copyrighted by George Gershwin and Ira Gershwin, but there's some arguments of this, which I may have shared before, but a lady wrote back in 1987. Her name was Judith Ann Still, who was the daughter of a guy called William Grant Still, who wrote in a letter that Gershwin stole the song from her father. She said, my father said that Gershwin came to the Negro shows in Harlem to get his inspiration, stealing melodies wholesale from the starving minority composers and then passing them off as his own. So she reckons I Got Rhythm was her father's creation, not the Gershwins. I don't know. All I know is that the Alan Lee Quartet do it rather well. Alan Lee on vibraphone, Graham Coyle on piano, Derek Capewell on string bass, Ted Vining on drums, with a very popular tune called I've Got Rhythm.

0: Thank you, folks. We're just taking a little break. We'll be right back in just a few minutes. Thank you.
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5: 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It's great jazz. And what's better, it's on tap.

Yes, he had his fun, spent his money, and he's away with it now. He's in the jailhouse now. It's also known as Jailhouse Blues, and on this occasion played by the Gut Bucket Jug Band from 2004. It's from the album called Engruntlement. And if you're a bit like me and hadn't come across engruntlement before, it means it's in the process of becoming gruntled. Do you like that? Is that any clearer? Well, if not, gruntled means humorous, in good humour, happy and contented. So this CD is all about on the pathway to being happy, contented and in good humour. Probably too many words. Engruntlement carries it rather nicely. Tim Shaw on reeds and recorder, Tony Dunn on the jug. Cole Stevenson played the mandolin, the harmonica, and was the vocalist. Ron Davis on guitar, Brent Davey on banjo, Ken Farmer on drums, and Washboard from 2004. The Gut Bucket Jug Band with He's in the Jailhouse Now. Well, let's go to the Bells, the Steve Waddell's Creole Bells from their album Steve Waddell's Creole Bells 1986. This is a track that was written by the great Ferdinand Jelly Roll Morton back in 1923 and released by him on the same year. On the track, Bob Patti on cornet, Jeff Pratt on reed, Steve Waddell on trombone, Jeff Bland on piano, John Brown on banjo and Fred Clark on tuba. And it's entitled Grandpa's Spells, and it was always one of those things that I never quite understood, whether it was some sort of altered state of consciousness brought about by anything? Incantations, perhaps, or a period of dizziness. I've got no idea. But nonetheless, Steve Waddell's Creole Bells with Grandpa's Spells.

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Well, Fats Waller wrote that back in 1929 with the words of Andy Razov, Honeysuckle Rose, recorded by Steve Purcell's Pearly Shells with the wonderful voice of Hetty Kate there. This is from their album The Belmar Sessions. Honeysuckle Rose, yeah, very, very nice version. You tuned to 96.5 Inner FM. Good afternoon to you. Just turned 12, wherever you're listening. And if you're listening via a podcast, well, congratulations. Thanks for taking the time to listen to Australian jazz. Tell your friends if you like it. Let's spread the word that there's some great music about, and it originates by Australian artists here in Australia. So, yeah, spread the word. That's all I can say. Spread the word. All right, well, let's have a look to see what's happening as far as jazz is concerned here in Australia. I can tell you that the Victorian Jazz Club at the Clayton RSL will be having a band. Now, I'm not too sure of the name of the band. I think it's called Pipes. Yes, indeed it is, Pipes, on June the 13th. That's June the 13th between 8 and 11 p.m. at the Clayton RSL. VJC hosts Pipes, a new band. And it's got, it's led by that young drummer, Luca Fraylon. Now, Luca was a star when he was very, very young. There's a lot of water under the bridge since I last saw Luca, I think. And this ought to be a very interesting band to listen to and dance to. With Luca will be Isaac Gunas on bass, Monty Price on guitar, Fuga Suzuki on trumpet, Cameron McIntyre on clarinet, and Grant Arthur on trombone. So a young, vibrant band not to be missed at the Victorian Jazz Club on Saturday, June the 13th, between 8 and 11 p.m. at the Clayton RSL. Now, as always, pen and paper handy. You need to take down the following numbers in order to book a seat. To get a good seat, rather, book now, because otherwise you probably end up at the back of the Clayton RSL. The numbers are as follows: 98487920, 98487920, and the alternate number, I'll give you the mobile number. It's 04 00 0573. 04 00 0573 10. There you go. Victorian Jazz Club at the Clayton RSL for June the 13th. The band's called Pipes. Now, what else can we tell you about? Ah, yes, the Australian Jazz Convention. It popped up on my email file, and it says it's all happening. The 80th, that'll be a special one. The 80th AJC will be held in Dubbo from December the 26th to the 31st. A little early, one would say, but it's a time to get in and book because I would think, given the fact that it's the 80th, it will summon a lot of the jazz faithful from around Australia to Dubbo. So if you want more information, I suggest you go to their webpage, which is Australian Jazz Convention. Fairly easy to remember. One word, australianjazzconvention.org.au. That's australianjazzconvention.org.au. I'll have a bit of description as to what it is for those people who are not aware of the history of the Jazz Convention, a convention that's been hosted by different cities around Australia since, I think, 1946 at the very least. So I believe it's the longest-running jazz convention in the world. So if you're listening to this in far-flung places and you love jazz, perhaps that's something you might think of for a holiday to Australia, to the Australian Jazz Convention to be held in Dubbo from December the 26th to the 31st. Just jazz for 1 week. It'll be a great, great event. So I'll keep you up to date, and so will Jeff Tobin. We'll keep you up to date with what's happening with the convention preparations. All you need to do is make sure that you book. All right, well, that's pretty well all I've got. Well, perhaps one more mention. That's the Australian Jazz Museum. They do some great work for the jazz community, not only here but overseas as well. They are the repository of some great Australian jazz, and they have it recorded, cleaned up, and available for you to order through the internet. So all you need to do, if you're interested in jazz, Australian Jazz Museum or ajm.org.au, ajm.org.au, or you can go to the Facebook page, look up Australian Jazz Museum, and you'll have all the details there. They're open 2 days a week. That's Tuesdays and Wednesdays from 10 a.m. to 3 p.m.
They say guided tours are available. So if you've got a group of friends who perhaps are not familiar with Australian jazz, perhaps they're not familiar with jazz, but you're looking for a place to go one afternoon, well, here's a chance. I'd suggest you ring them beforehand in order to first book the event and secondly, so they can prepare a suitable reception for you to make sure that you get a great feeling of the beauty of Australian jazz. So the way you can do that is you can either ring them or go to the Facebook page. I'd suggest go to the Facebook page to get an idea and then ring them on Tuesdays and Wednesdays and have a chat about the potential of a visit. Their number is 98005535. 98005535. And that's the Australian Jazz Museum. Great supporter of Inner FM, and we love the work that they do. Back to the music, and my next track is from the Des Cam Jazz Band. This is a band that is well known throughout Victoria. I've got no doubt that Des Cam and his mates will be up there at the convention in Dubbo. This is from an album called The Journey, which was released in 2001. I don't believe there are any details on the CD in regard to the members of the band at that particular point in time, but I'm betting Des Cam will clearly be on the trumpet and supply the vocals. With him will be Hugh De Rosario on trombone, Kim Rushworth on reeds, probably John Morrison definitely on piano, Simon Van Cam, yes, on string bass, and Ron Rosser on drums. So here they are, these maestros based in Geelong, the Des Cam Jazz Band with When I Grow Too Old to Dream.

0: The voice of Gemma Sherry, a young lady written by two, well, not the young lady was written by, the song was written by two gentlemen, Richard Rodgers and Oscar Hammerstein, and you sort of, the amount of wisdom it took for those two blokes to write that was obviously expressed beautifully by Gemma, and it was first recorded by Dinah Shore in 47. There are a number of other people. Diana Dawes, remember Diana Dawes? She was known for her dancing, I think it was. She recorded that in 1960. The great Blossom Dearie in the same year had a version of that. The Gentleman Is a Dope. And I think Janet Seidel had a version as well. So, there you go. All women singing about men. Weird dopes, apparently. And I can understand that too. You tune to 96.5 Inter FM. Coming up, we've got a bit of Boogie Express by Roger James Band. We've got a bit of New Orleans Stomp. I'm Coming Virginia. Pennies from Heaven. The list goes on and on and on.
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Yes, I would do anything for you. That's a group called Thump, led by the Australian-born Simon Stribling on cornet, and it was written back in 1932. I would do anything for you. Well, there you go, what a promise. Huge into 96.5 Inner FM, 25 minutes to go, so let's continue through the music. The next one is from a group calling themselves the Furbelows. They're in the, sort of the ultimate 30s-style band based in Melbourne. They've got sort of classic jazz standards and close vocal harmonies, and this is a great example of those harmonies, with some fiery gypsy guitars. The gypsy guitars on this track are Sam O'Halloran, John Delaney and Tom Flanardi, and the close harmonies are by Brooke Russell, Miriam Crellin and Georgia Davardis. This is from their album I Sing on the Cake, and this is a song that was written back in 1923 as part of the Yiddish theatre, a group that sort of primarily Jewish music and Jewish compositions. The Furbelows with Joseph.

Oh, Playfair and Beat That's Roger James Band from an album which I don't know. I know it was recorded in 1978, but for some reason the album name has been denied me. But nonetheless, Roger James is on trombone, Barry Ratton on reeds, Gary Walford on piano, and Don Heap on string bass, with the great Lynn Wallace on drums. Recorded in 78, the Roger James Band with Boogie Express. And my, does that not remind me, at least, of the greats like Winifred Atwell? I grew up with a bit of boogie when I was a kid. Never played it, but my mum and dad seemed to like it, so I got the taste for it, and this is just an extension of that taste. The Roger James Band, Boogie Express. You're tuned to 96.5 Inner FM, and I've got a message up on the board, and it's David from Geelong. G'day, David. Or in fact, it's David from Mount Buller with his son. Good on you, enjoying the jazz. Lovely words, David. As always, I really appreciate the sentiment behind that, and it's nice to know that you're listening and that the sound is travelling all that distance. Well, at least it's streaming all that distance. That's the beauty of technology, is it not? We are going right throughout the world. And as I said earlier on, if you're listening to this in another far-flung place, perhaps a little further than Mount Buller, and you're enjoying the Australian jazz, then let people know. Share it with your friends, and let's build Australian jazz's profile on the international stage. Well, speaking of the international stage, let's go now to, go to New York, possibly, to Midtown Manhattan, probably to one of the most famous streets in that area called the 52nd Street. And a short section of that street was once known as a city centre of jazz from the 30s probably to the 50s. This is a song that celebrates that very street, and it's celebrated by the likes of Don Burrows, one of the great reed players of Australia, with the Adelaide connection. James Morrison is on trumpet and trombone and on piano. Don Burrows on reeds. George Gola on guitar, Craig Scott on string bass, David Kennedy on drums, and the vocals are from a harmony group called the Adelaide Connection, clearly from South Australia. Here they are, recorded in 1992, the Don Burrows Quintet with the Adelaide Connection and 52nd Streets.

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Well, they love that. Pennies from... No, not what I'm saying. I need some lovin' is more to the point. Simon Stribling and the East Coast Jazz Band. That was recorded at the Noosa Heads Jazz Club back in... When was it? 2004? Yes, indeed. Simon Stribling on trumpet. That was the voice of Ian Smith on trumpet and washboard, as well as John Murray on trombone, Michael McQuaid on reeds, John Wilson on banjo, Bernice Haydock on piano, and Richard Stevens on tuba with Bob Mayer on drums. From the album Don't Monkey With It, Simon Stribling's East Coast connection with I Need Some Lovin'. Ah, yes. That's just the nature of it, isn't it? You're tuned to 96.5 Inner FM. It's nearly time for me to say goodbye. Thank you very much for listening in and joining me on the program. I really appreciate the fact that you're out there and the messages, the very kind messages that have been sent through. Thank you for that. Just a reminder, I'll be back on air on Saturday between 9 and 11 o'clock. The program is What a Beautiful Noise, and I'll be unpacking two wonderful tunes, both suggested. One is Puff the Magic Dragon. Lot to go there. And the other one is Anything Goes, that great Cole Porter classic, sung by a lady called Cecile McLaurin-Sylvant, but I'll talk more about that on the day. Two interestings unpacking Saturday between 9 and 11 o'clock. And so thank you for your company. As I said, time for me to go. Let's go out with a little bit of Tom Baker and his New Orleans Stomp. Back next Thursday. Bye now.

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1: Indeed we are, and thanks once again to George Krupinski for another entertaining 2 hours of That's Jazz. It's just on 1 o'clock, so it's time for this week's edition of Kaleidoscope.

Good afternoon and welcome to this week's edition of Kaleidoscope, your regular Thursday afternoon light music program, which comes to you over the airwaves of 96.5 Inner FM between the hours of 1 and 3pm, hosted by yours truly, Rob Morrison. Well, we begin today's program with Percy Faith and his orchestra playing for us a composition entitled The Girl with a Spanish Drawl. Yes, drawl is correct. And then it's got a parenthesis, in parenthesis, wow, exclamation, wow, exclamation, wow, exclamation. Well, let's find out what all that's about.

And apologies to the dead air. I was just out in the foyer speaking to George. Well, yes, that was The Girl with the Spanish Drawl. Wow, wow, wow. Played for us by Percy Faith and his orchestra. Well, let's hear now from Joe Stafford, who sings for us Love and the Weather. Weather spelt W-E-A-T-H-E-R.

So now we know love and the weather can't be depended upon, according to Joe Stafford in that recording from June of 1947, in which she was accompanied by her husband, Paul Weston, and his orchestra. And now another waltz from Johann Strauss Jr., and this is his famous Kaiser Waltz, opus 437, a.k.a. the Emperor Waltz, played for us by the Vienna Philharmonic Orchestra, conducted by Willy Bofsky.

0: And that was the Kaiser Waltz, or Emperor Waltz, a waltz by Johann Strauss Jr., his opus 437, played for us by the Vienna Philharmonic Orchestra, conducted by Willy Bofskovsky. Well, this week's dose of vintage British humour comes from Max Bacon, who was a drummer with various British dance bands in the 1930s and 1940s. And he also specialised in monologues in broken Yiddish. And today we shall hear one of them, The Little Red Hooding Ride, which we recorded with piano in December of 1939. Max Bacon.
1: Ladies and mantelpieces, I am now going to tell you a specially fairy story for the little kiddlies. This is all about from a girl where the name is Little Red Hooding Ride, who's got a grandmother what's very ill. She ate a stale fish and she got toenail poisoning and very cross wings. So Little Red Hooding Ride takes a green line cherubink to see her where she lives in the woods. But what she didn't knew was Granny doesn't live there anymore. You see, the big bad wolf came in the cottage and gobbled her up before you could say Cock Rubenstein. After this, he jumps into the granny's bed, and when Little Red Hooding Ride knocks on the bell, thank you, he says, come in if you'll be so kindly, just like the spider said to the flea. Then he jumps out of the bed, Little Red jumps out of the skin, and they both jump out of the window. Now, outside the window is growing a big beanstalk right up to the ceiling. And on top of this beanstalk is sitting a jackex. And when he sees what's going on downstairs, he calls down the three bears, the mother bear, the baby bear, and the lodger bear. And they all come down singing, who's been sleeping in mine porridge? Then out from the porridge pops 24 black legs, and they are singing, fee, fi, fo, fum, stick your finger up your pie and pull out a plum. Then also down from the beanstalk comes Dick Fitting Cat and his pussy. And they all run after the wolf to save Little Red Hooding Ride from his crutches. Now the wolf is all ready for the battle, and on his side he's got Ellie Bomb Bomb and the 40 Fees. Then they all go into the rink, the bell goes plink. This is a fight, not a wedding. And the referee is Sinbad the Tailor. But in the middle of all this excitement comes a fairy. She waves a magic wand on the three bears, and all of a sudden, the baby bear turns into Mickey Mouse. The mother bear turns into Donald Dick, and the lodger bear, Cockeye the Sailor. Then Little Red Hooding Ride remembers what she must be in the home by 12 o'clock the cheapest. So she runs away, and she lives behind a slipper. Well, the prince what's passing for a pint picks up the slipper, and he says, whoever slipper this is can be my missus. So he goes straight away to the DBC and he sends out a hesho hex. Well, everybody comes along to try and fit on the slipper. First comes Robinson Crusoe's with his three ugly sisters, Friday, Saturday, and Sunday. Then comes Snow White with the seven warts. Then comes the old woman what she left in the boot shop. But nobody could fit on the slipper till up comes little Cinderella. She puts the pumpkin on the prince's head, and it fits him just like it was made for his brother. Then they get married, and they live very happily after this. Because the best man in the marriage was another geezer called Aladdin, what brought with him the magic lamppost. And when he scratched this magic lamppost, out comes a little fairy boy with a lace collar, what his name is Peter Pensy. And he says, Little Red Hooding Ride, you can have a magic wish. So Little Red gives that thing, and she says, ha, this is what I wish. I wish I was a fairy queen, and if that came to pass, I'd climb up all the rocks and trees and slide down on my hands and knees. Thank you, thank you, thank you.
0: Well, a fractured fairy tale from Max Bacon, Little Red Hooding Ride, and a few double entendres along the way as well, in that recording from December of 1939. And now we hear from Mantovani and his orchestra playing for us the Francis Lai composition, Where Did Our Summers Go? Where indeed? Where indeed? Well, we'll soon find out when I cue up that particular track, which shall be any moment now.

Where Did Our Summers Go? Music of Francis Lai, played for us by Mantovani and his orchestra. And I note from the screen here that I've got a text from regular listener Evan saying, listening, sir. Well, just in time, Evan, because here is your favourite British soprano, Marilyn Hill Smith, to sing for us You'll Never Walk Alone, from the Rodgers and Hammerstein musical Carousel, and joined by the National Philharmonic Orchestra, conducted by John Owen Edwards.

Carol and Hill Smith sang for us the Rodgers and Hammerstein song You'll Never Walk Alone from Carousel. The music provided by the National Philharmonic Orchestra, conducted by John Owen Edwards, and a song adopted by one of the British soccer clubs too. I think it's Liverpool from memory, but I could be wrong. Well, let's hear now from Ray Martin and his orchestra. That's the British dance band leader, not the Australian talk show host. Today he plays for us The Happy Blacksmith.

0: The Happy Blacksmith, played for us by Ray Martin and his orchestra. And now with the time at 1.33, or if you prefer, 27 minutes to 2 o'clock, it's time that I paused in the program for some community service announcements and program promotions. 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
0: Indeed it is, Nia, and your program is Kaleidoscope, hosted by yours truly, Rob Morrison. Songwriter Jimmy Kennedy was born in Omagh, Northern Ireland in 1902 and became one of Britain's most successful composers, making a huge mark in the US long before the stars of the British pop invasion of the 1960s. The former teacher and civil servant was initially a writer of music hall songs, and one of his earliest creations in collaboration with J.W. Bretton was The Teddy Bear's Picnic from 1932, that naturally evolved into a perennial children's favourite. Kennedy received no royalties for the song until after World War II, by which time it had sold an estimated 4 million copies. And is played for us today by the Pasadena Roof Orchestra.

The Teddy Bears Picnic, played for us by the Pasadena Roof Orchestra with a lead vocal by Duncan Galloway. Well, now we hear music by British composer Charles Ancliffe, perhaps one of his most famous numbers, The Knights of Gladness, played for us by Charles Ancliffe and his orchestra in this recording from 1930.

Nights of Gladness, music or a composition by Charles Antliff and played for us by the composer himself, Charles Antliff, and his orchestra in that recording from 1930. And it's hello to Rob and Judy of Ringwood, who's texted through to say, another great mix of most enjoyable music again, Rob, particularly appreciated on this grey day. Thank you. Well, you're most welcome. Thank you very much, Judy. Well, next, some Gilbert and Sullivan, and this comes from their perennially popular comic opera, The Mikado, from the 1957 Doylecart Opera Company recording. We hear Jean Hindbarsh in the role of Yum Yum, accompanied by the New Symphony Orchestra of London, conducted by Isidore Godfrey, singing The Sun Whose Rays.

The sun whose rays are all ablaze from Act 2 of The Mikado. The music of Sir Arthur Sullivan, lyrics by W.S. Gilbert, and our singer was Gene Hindmarsh, accompanied by the New Symphony Orchestra of London, conducted by Isidore Godfrey. Next up, we hear from Werner Muller and his orchestra playing for us a tango potpourri dedicated to the city of Naples. And I'm not really sure that they do many tangos in Naples, but nonetheless, here it is.

And that was a tango potpourri dedicated to the city of Naples, played for us by Werner Muller and his orchestra. Next up, we hear from the great Australian bass baritone Malcolm McKechin, born in Albury. Today, he's singing for us a song which dates back to the 18th century. The words are by the Irish actor and playwright John O'Keefe. I am a Friar of Orders Grey, and Malcolm recorded this back in 1930.

The Australian-based baritone Malcolm McKechin, "I am a friar of orders grey," the words by John O'Keefe, an 18th century song interpolated into a comic opera back in the 1700s. And Malcolm recorded that in 1930, getting right down to those deep bass notes. Well, now we hear from the Canadian pianist Leslie Diath, who plays for us another composition by Billy Mayall, the British pianist, conductor and arranger. Today, Weeping Willow, an idyll which Billy composed in 1932.

And that was the Billy Mayle composition Weeping Willow, an idyll composed in 1932 and played for us at the keyboard by Canadian pianist Leslie Diath. Well, on my Tuesday evening musical theatre melodies program a couple of weeks ago, I celebrated the 80th anniversary of the Irving Berlin musical Annie Get Your Gun, which premiered on Broadway back in May of 1946. And on that particular program, I featured the 1966 New York Revival cast recording, in which Ethel Merman recreated the title role of Annie Oakley 20 years after she first did it on Broadway. Well, let's go back to Ethel's original 1946 recording of Doin' What Comes Naturally from the score of Annie Get Your Gun.

And that was Ethel Merman singing for us, doing what comes naturally from the score of Annie Get Your Gun. Music and lyrics by Irving Berlin, and that was her original 1946 recording. Well, next up we hear the overture from The Moose May, which was an Edwardian musical comedy, which had music by Lionel Monckton and Howard Talbot. It premiered at the Shaftesbury Theatre in London in that year. And we shall hear the overture played by Arthur Wood and his orchestra, as arranged by Arthur Wood in this recording from 1933.

0: And that was the overture to the Miss May, an Edwardian musical comedy from 1912, the music of Lionel Monckton and Howard Talbot, arranged by Arthur Wood and played for us by Arthur Wood and his orchestra in that recording from 1933. Well, with the time at 6 minutes past 2 o'clock, it's time that we paused once again for some community service announcements and program promotions before returning with more music for your listening pleasure on 96.5 Inner FM.
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0: Indeed it is, and your program is Kaleidoscope, hosted by yours truly, Rob Morrison. Broadcasting through to 3 o'clock when Ronnie Lopes will be along to present his weekly program, Plateau X's. And Ronnie's already arrived at the studio and given me his promo, so I can tell you what's coming up at 3 o'clock. Today he's featuring rock and pop legacies, notables who have made an indelible mark in music history, with singers such as Buddy Holly and the Critics, Ruth Brown, Eddie Cochran, Nina Simone, Peter and Gordon, Bill Haley and his Comets, Etta James, Conway Twitty, Elvis Presley, The Beatles, Sam Cooke, B.B. King, Big Joe Turner, and the list goes on. Includes On This Day in Music History, plus a profile on the legacy stars in concert. And Ronnie is joined today by Dave Graham Jr., all coming up at 3 o'clock through to 6pm only on 96.5 Inner FM. But let's hear now from the British vocal quartet, Blake. And on this recording, it's Stephen Bowman, Jules Knight, Oliver Baines and Dominic Tighe. And today they sing for us In Paradisium, which was the theme to the film Gladiator, starring Russell Crowe. Music of Hans Zimmer, and Blake are accompanied by the Royal Philharmonic Orchestra, conducted by Nick Ingman.

And that was the British vocal quartet known as Blake, joined by a choir, as you no doubt would have realised. And singing for us In Paradisum from Gladiator, the music of Hans Zimmer, accompanied by the Royal Philharmonic Orchestra, conducted by Nick Ingman. And next up, we have a composition entitled Fashion Promenade. And this particular piece was written by Alan Perry, which was the pseudonym adopted by Ernest Tomlinson. Played for us today by the Stuttgart Radio Orchestra, conducted by Kurt Rehfeld, in this recording from 1957.

And that was Fashion Promenade by Ernest Tomlinson, played for us by the Stuttgart Radio Orchestra, conducted by Kurt Raffeld, recorded in 1957. And now a request from regular listener Anita of Hurst Bridge, who's listening in and enjoying today's selection. Indeed, she said that I've outdone myself. Thank you very much, Anita. Very complimentary of you indeed. Well, Anita wanted to hear some piccolo music, so here is June Bronhill to sing Piccolo, Piccolo from the score of A Waltz Dream, the music of Oscar Strauss, English lyrics by Adrian Ross. And this comes from the operetta with Michael Collins and his orchestra accompanying June.

And that was June Bronhill, joined by the William Singers and Michael Collins and his orchestra to perform for us Piccolo, Piccolo, from the score of the Oscar Strauss operetta from 1907, A Waltz Dream. English lyrics by Adrian Ross, and that goes out to Anita of Hurstbridge. And now, music by Lennon and McCartney, arranged for guitar and strings by Leo Brower, and featuring classical guitarist Goren Scholska on guitar with the Gottesberg Symphonica, conducted by Mats Rodden. And today they play for us Yesterday, which seems a contradiction in terms, but nonetheless here is Yesterday today.

Yesterday was played for us by classical guitarist Goran Scholzke, joined by the Gottesberg Symphonica, conducted by Mats Rodden, in that arrangement by Leo Brauer. Well, a little further back in time than yesterday is 1934, which is when Al Bolley joined with Lou Stone and his band at the Monsignor Restaurant in London to record Easy Come, Easy Go.

0: Easy come, easy go, and a bit crackly there, as you could understand, recorded back in 1934 in the old Shellac 78 RPM record. Al Bowley joined with Lou Stone and his band at the Monsignor Restaurant in London to record Easy Come, Easy Go by Ed Heyman and Johnny Green. Well, with the time at 2:29, it's time once again that I pause to the program for some community service announcements and program promotions before returning with more music for your listening pleasure on 96.5 Inner FM.
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0: Indeed you are, and your program is Kaleidoscope, hosted by yours truly, Rob Morrison. Recording through, or broadcasting through rather, to 3 o'clock, when Ronnie Lopes will be along to present Platter Waxes, and today he's featuring rock and pop legacies, with the Notice Bulls, who have made an indelible mark in music history. Singers include Buddy Holly and the Crickets, Ruth Brown, Eddie Cochran, Nina Simone, Peter and Gordon, Bill Haley and his Comets, Etta James, Conway Twitty, Elvis Presley, The Beatles, Sam Cooke, B.B. King, Big Joe Turner, and the list goes on and on. Includes On This Day in Music History, plus a profile on the legacy stars in concert. And Ronnie is joined live in the studio by Dave Graham Jr., all coming up at 3 o'clock through to 6pm, only on 96.5 Inner FM. Well, the mambo originated in Cuba, and artists like Xavier Cugar and Tito Puenet brought it to North America, especially New York City, where a mambo craze occurred in the 1950s. Benita Y. Sabroso, Nice and Tasty, is a well-known mambo song that in fact describes the dance itself. And it is performed for us today by Ricardito Rivera.
9: Regalito, compadre. ¡Ay!

And that was Bonito y Sabroso, performed for us by Ricardito Riviera and his band. And now we hear from the German organist, indeed Hammond organist, Klaus Wunderlich, playing for us a medley of Après Toi, One Way Wind, and Neil Diamond's I Am, I Said.

And that was the German organist Klaus Wunderlich playing for us a medley of Après Toi, One Way Wind, and I Am, I Said. And unfortunately, Klaus didn't make old bones, as they say. Born 18th of June 1931, died on the 28th of October 1997 at the early age of 66. And Ronnie Lopes said he happened to die on his birthday, the 28th of October. So write that in your diary, folks, and remember to wish Ronnie a happy birthday come the 28th of October. Well, next up we hear from the Irish folk singer Mary O'Hara, who sings for us, I Will Walk With My Love.

0: And that was Mary O'Hara singing for us, "I Will Walk With My Love." Well, with the time at 2:44, or if you prefer 16 minutes to 16 minutes. Oh, what's going on here? 16 minutes to 3 o'clock. Yes, I was a bit distracted there because Dave Graham Jr. has just walked into the studio and he should be joining Ronnie on Duty.
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0: 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And next Tuesday evening, I shall be paying a 70th anniversary tribute to the Broadway musical The Most Happy Fella, which had music and lyrics by Frank Lesser, who also wrote the book based on the play They Knew What They Wanted by Sidney Howard. It opened at the Imperial Theatre in New York on the 3rd of May 1956, where it ran for 676 performances. And I shall be playing the original 1956 Broadway cast recording, which also features the full stage dialogue. So that's on Musical Theatre Melodies next Tuesday evening between 9 and 11 p.m. And don't forget, coming up at 3 o'clock is Platter Waxes, and today Ronnie plays rock and pop legacies, notables who have made an indelible mark in music history, with singers such as Buddy Holly and the Crickets, Ruth Brown, Eddie Cochran, Nina Simone, Peter and Gordon, Bill Haley and his Comets, Etta James, Conway Twitty, Elvis Presley, The Beatles, Sam Cooke, B.B. King, Big Joe Turner, and the list goes on. Includes On This Day in Music History, plus a profile on the legacy stars in concert. And Ronnie is joined by Dave Graham Jr., who's turned up to the studios already. All coming up at 3 o'clock through to 6 p.m, only on 96.5 Inner FM, in about 13 minutes' time. So let's hear now from Victor Young and his orchestra playing for us Victor's theme to the 1956 Hollywood motion picture, Around the World in 80 Days.

Victor Young and his orchestra playing for us the title number from his Academy Award-winning score to Around the World in 80 Days, for which he received an Oscar posthumously in 1957. Indeed, during his career, Victor Young was nominated for 22 Academy Awards for his film music scores, and on two separate occasions nominated four times in a single year. And he holds the record for the most Oscar nominations without a win. Indeed, as mentioned, the only Oscar that he did get was the posthumous one in 1957 for his score to Around the World in 80 Days, starring David Niven and Shirley MacLaine, amongst others. Well, now, a song from the score of Pete's Dragon, the 1977 Walt Disney feature film, which starred Helen Reddy, I think possibly in her only film appearance. Oh, no, she did appear in Airport 2, one of the Airport films, as a singing nun. But today we hear Boo Bop Bop Bop, I Love You Too, with words and music by Al Kasher and Joel Hershorn, as performed by Sean Marshall and Charlie Calais.

Boop, bop, bop, bop, bop. I love you too. And that was sung for us by Sean Marshall as Charlie, with Charlie Kelly performing the voice of Pete's Dragon from the Walt Disney film of 1977. Words and music by Al Kasher and Joel Hirshhorn. And now we hear from the Belfast-born Irish flautist James Galway playing for us Brian Boru's March, and he's accompanied by the Harp Ensemble, directed by Marissa Robles.

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0: Good afternoon, Melbourne, and welcome.

will be heading our way. And I guess, you know, when you think about it, you know, you have to get your heaters out, get them all ready and everything prepared for the winter season. But it's been a pleasant autumn, hasn't it? You know, it has been that cold. It's been quite mild, actually. And I guess, you know, round about the autumn period, you get all those leaves falling, making a mess around town and everything, and on the windowsills and down, well, on the spouting and everything. You're falling leaves are happening everywhere.

0: Beautifully said, beautifully said. Vera Lynn there, Dame Vera Lynn, and the falling leaves, autumn leaves, just about over for the season. Well, the forecast for Melbourne, a mostly cloudy day out there with a possible shower into the evening and winds of 15 to 20 k's. Expected top in Melbourne town today, 16 degrees, and it is currently 16 degrees in the city of Melbourne. Can you believe that? Okay, for tomorrow, marking Friday, partly cloudy at 14, and for Sunday, it's going to be a sunny day. I missed out on Saturday, hang on. Sunday, a sunny day, and it's going to be 16 degrees. But for Saturday, overcast and showers at 13. Monday brings the first day of winter and a brand new month. The first day of June, showers persisting, 12 degrees, and on Tuesday, cloudy and wet at 14. Currently in Geelong, as we speak, it is 16 degrees. Melbourne Airport has 14 degrees. Gully, Great Lynch area, 15 degrees. Seymour, 17 degrees. And here at Heidelberg, based at the Warringal Shopping Centre, it is exactly, as I look here, 15 degrees. And that's your weather details from the sources of NRFM Melbourne at 3 minutes after three.
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0: You, Tony. Tony the Pastina. How are you, Rob, in the opposite studio?
2: I'm doing well indeed.
0: You were a bit unprepared there, you see, and I came into the studio and you said, over to Roddy, and a split-second delay.
2: You just managed to fit in, Marion.
0: I did. Yeah, it's all in the timing, isn't it there, Rob?
2: Indeed.
0: You know how we work. Okay, last Tuesday evening you played the Broadway musical, the wonderful MAME, of course, Angela Lansbury. How'd it go?
2: Oh, very well indeed. Yes, I prefaced it with an archival interview that British theatre critic Sheridan Morley did with Jerry Herman and Angela Lansbury, talking about MAME to celebrate its 30th anniversary back in 1996. And unfortunately, in the intervening years, all three of those people have passed on. So it was good to be able to relive their memories while they were still here.
0: Absolutely. Say hello to Rob over there. Dave Graham Jr.
2: Hello, Dave Graham Jr.
0: I haven't even introduced him yet.
2: Doing well.
0: How you doing, Dave?
3: Yes, not too bad, thank you.
0: Yeah. Good on you, mate. Yeah. Rob, you've got the 70th anniversary coming up this Tuesday, Broadway musical. A gentleman who certainly is no stranger to musicals. Mm-hmm. Stop, Stop, You're Rocking That Boat. I think that was from
2: Guys and Dolls.
0: Guys and Dolls, of course, and How to Succeed in Business Without Asking Albert... Anthony Albanese. Without literally trying, yeah. The Most Happy Fella was another one.
2: Indeed it is, and I'm sure that you know at least one song from the score of The Most Happy Fella. Do you know what it is?
0: Tell me.
2: Standing on the corner, watching all the girls go by.
0: The Poor Lads.
2: Indeed. They had a cover version of it, of course, but the original one came from the Broadway production of The Most Happy Fella, which opened at the Imperial Theatre on the 3rd of May 1956.
0: Yes.
2: Ran for 676 performances and, as mentioned, music and lyrics by Frank Lesser, who also wrote the libretto, based on a play They Knew What They Wanted by Sidney Howard.
0: You call him Lesser, I call him Lois. Is that correct or not?
2: No, it's Lesser. There was a bit of a bit of a pun. Apparently, his second wife, most people didn't really like her, and the pun was that she was the lesser. No, she was the evil of two lessers.
0: Oh, you got to tread the boards carefully there.
2: Yeah.

0: Unbelievable. Well, there you go. You're featuring the 1956 Broadway cast recording.
1: Yes, which came complete with dialogue. Unusually, back in the day, the music was so integrated with the storyline that the producer at Columbia Records, Goddard Liebertson, decided to record the whole production, music and dialogue as well. So it was released over three LPs back in the day and on two CDs when CDs came out. And if time permits, indeed, I shall be playing the whole score. Now that I'm no longer bound to finish the program at 11 o'clock and, you know, after I finish off, I play overnight music, I can go beyond those 2 hours and fit in the full score.
0: Terrific, Rob. You know, he passed away. He didn't live old bones either. You know, you were mentioning about Klaus Wunderlich. He didn't live to have old bones. And you look at Frank Loesser, as you call him, Loesser. He died in 1969 at the tender age of 59 years.
1: Yes, and you indeed. So we've outlived us. As the satirist Tom Lehrer used to say, I take comfort from the fact that when Mozart was my age, he'd been dead for 33 years.
0: Oh, there you go. Who's counting?
1: Indeed.
0: Good on you, Rob. Look forward to the program coming up this Tuesday evening, 9 o'clock sharp, right through until 11, Musical Theatre Melodies. And he'll be featuring that wonderful Broadway musical, Most Happy Fella. And we'll look forward to another edition of Kaleidoscope next week.
1: Indeed. Thank you, Rob.
0: Good on you, mate. Yep. Wait. Okay. We're going to look at the time right now. 7 minutes after 3 o'clock, everyone.
2: And welcome to Platterwaxers, all those jukebox favourites. So now, over to your spin doctor of the grooves, Ronnie.
0: Thank you, David Mellon. We've got another Dave in the studio, David Graham Jr.
3: Yes.
0: How are you, Dave?
3: How are you, Ronnie, and to all the listeners out there in Radioland?
0: Welcome, welcome. Yeah. And you've been looking forward to this one?
3: Yes, I have. No, it's all good, whether it was short notice or long notice. It's always good coming in.
0: Terrific, mate. Yeah. Now, I've got to ask you, last time you made contact with us on the text, you mentioned something about you had a crook back. How's it going? Has it improved?
3: Yes. Yeah, that's all good now.
0: What was it? You just put a muscle out or what?
3: Yeah, I think when I first got it, I've had this over 25 years.
0: Really?
3: And, it just happens every so often. And it was a slipped disc the first time.
0: Oh, right. Mm. Gee whiz, that's not good.
3: It's painful, yeah. It was like 100 out of 10 out of 100 the pain was on the Saturday night.
0: So what did you take to kill,
3: just some really strong painkillers, which I didn't really want to do, but I only took those for a couple of doses and then...
0: What about a heat bag?
3: Yeah, I've got one of those infrared things, like an infrared light, and that works.
0: Way to go.
3: That works, yeah.
0: All right, we're looking at the time right now. It's moving up to 3:10, and this afternoon on the program, we're doing something different as usual, rock and pop legacies. All those notables who have made an indelible mark in music history, people of the nature of Nina Simone, Ruth Brown, Bill Haley, your mate over there, and these comments, Etta James, Conway Twitty, Sam Cooke, Eddie Cochran, Buddy Holly, they'll all be in there, the Fab Four, Elvis Presley, Big Joe Turner. And also we've got On This Day in Music History and the Legacy. Our profile is dedicated to the Legacy Stars in concert doing their greatest hits. And we'll be here right through till 6 p.m. this evening. If you wish to call us, our number at the station is 94 57 17 18. What's our text line, Dave? Do you know it off by heart?
3: No, not the text line.
0: Well, here we go. No. It is 0456-965-965. Okay, without further ado, you ready, Dave? You got your coins ready?
3: Okay.
0: By the way, tonight is a big night for Powerball. I think it's 60 million. Did you get a ticket?
3: Yeah.
0: Oh, he's got one there. How many did you get?
3: Two.
0: Two? Good luck to you.
3: I've got one I fill out myself and a mini quick pick.
0: Good on you, mate.
3: I've won Powerball 3 weeks in a row. Only little prizes. One was $80. Last week was $14, and then the week before was $14.
0: Good for you.
3: Well, $14 something. But
0: Do you play it often?
3: Every Thursday.
0: Do you?
3: Yeah, that's the only lottery I do.
0: Do you stick to the same numbers?
3: No.
0: You go for quick pick, do you?
3: I just write my own ticket out. That's four lines. It costs, I think it's $5.70 now.
0: Yeah.
3: he's
0: good for you, mate. I hope you do a winning on that.
3: Thank you. Anyway, we'll get a cut out of it if we.
0: I could just imagine if you hit the jackpot, that house or yours will be full of vinyl. Without further ado,
3: It won't be my house. It'll be somewhere nice.
0: All right, here we go. You got to throw those coins into the jukebox. You ready? Here we go, mate.
3: Number one. Number two. And three.
0: Good one.

0: 96.5 Inner FM, our program's Platter Waxes. Good to have you on board, everybody. Plenty of music coming your way. Roddy the Body in the chair, ably assisted with Dave Graham Jr. in the opposite side of the panel here. How you settling in over there, Dave?
1: Yeah, it's not bad at all, really.
0: Loving the music so far?
1: Oh, yeah, that's perfect.
0: Right up your alley, mate.
1: Yeah.
0: Tell you what, those three coins you put in the jukebox, you really hit the jackpot there with those first tracks.
1: I made a good selection.
0: Terrific. Okay, let's back announce all of them. We kicked it off with Guitar Boogie Shuffle. And it took us back to 1959 and the guitar instrumental guys from Philadelphia, and they were the Virtues, and they brought that there. Everybody's just about had a go at that, haven't they?
1: Yes, even Bill Halley.
0: Did he do a version of
1: Guitar Boogie Shuffle,
0: I did not know that. What album is that?
1: It's on an album called Bill Halley on Stage. That's what it was released here.
0: Who's doing the guitar work? Is it Bill Halley and his
1: the second lead guitarist next?
0: Really?
1: Yeah.
0: Well, there you go. I've got to look that one out.
1: Yeah.
0: Billy Field came into the equation. He was here in Melbourne only about 3 weeks ago. I think he was at Mimo Hall, and he's the Bad Habits gentleman that brought out that big hit Bad Habits way back in the 80s, I think. And he came up with Kansas City, lifted off his rock and roll CD. He was from Wagga Wagga up there in New South Wales, and he certainly conquered the radio airwaves with his big song Bad Habits way back when. And as we said, he's 73 years of age these days, and he still rocks. He's out there. Like I say, was in Melbourne about 3 weeks ago. All right, we floated on with Ruth Brown, another indelible lady who certainly has stood the test of time in the music industry and certainly left a mark too. What a legacy of songs she's brought out. And that was one of them, Sweet Baby of Mine. She recorded that in 1956, the R&B mama, you could say, of the 50s. She's from Virginia. And Ruth Brown, she left us in 2006 at the age of 78 years. We floated on with a duo from Britain, and they certainly had quite a few hits to their credit in only about, the space of 4 years, I think, that they were together. And that is Peter and Gordon, 60s duo. And they came up with that song there, Woman, from 1966. The song was written by Paul McCartney under the name of Bernard Webb that he used. And sadly, Gordon Waller, one part member, died in 2009 of a heart attack at the age of 64 years. And next Thursday marks the anniversary of his passing there, Dave.
1: Okay.
0: Now, Peter Asher, he sort of moved on after the split, and he's become a very successful producer, and he's produced songs for people of the nature of James Taylor, and I think also Linda Ronstadt comes to mind. A couple of notables. But he's doing great guns too. Etta James came into the equation, and from 1961, 7 Day Fool. She was born in Los Angeles, California, a classic lady of R&B. She left us in 2012 at the age of 73 years. Yeah. And closing off the bracket, Conway Twitty, and he took us back to 1958 with that one there. Got lots of airplay, and it's only make believe. A classic song that, and I think Glenn Campbell sort of covered it back in 1970. Yeah. Conway Twitty, he left us in 1993 at the age of 59 years. Sad passing there. All right, now Dave, with the program this afternoon, we've got plenty of music to come by. You're going to grace us with a number.
1: Yes, I will be doing so, Ronnie.
0: Okay, what do you have? You
1: I'll
0: hand-picked
1: be doing
0: something?
1: Blue Suede Shoes.
0: Woo!
1: Yes, yeah.
0: The Elvis Presley one?
1: Carl
0: Perkins.
1: Now, I've still got the box set of the Elvis.
0: That is a good one, isn't it,
1: Dave? Yeah.
0: That is a classic. Mm. And to think that you found that, in a charity shop, was
1: it? Yeah, it was for $2.
0: Unbelievable.
1: Yeah.
0: All embossed in gold, tin.
1: Would have had to know what it would have cost someone to buy it new. Yeah.
0: Oh, yeah, because, you know, it's a treasure. And I know they're karaoke's, but look, it's got embossed Elvis in his white jumpsuit, the suit that he used in the 1973 concert, Aloha from Hawaii, and his name's up there embroidered in his first name, Elvis. And it's all done with, it looks like diamond studs, but just, you know, in a mock-up form. Yep. And it looks fantastic.
1: Yeah, right? It has the karaoke versions of the songs, and then it's got the original versions of the songs where Elvis actually sings.
0: Yeah.
1: That's the only karaoke, backing music I've got at the moment.
0: So the words and music are provided in the books enclosed?
1: Enclosed? Yeah.
0: That is beaut, mate. Yep, it's nice. A treasure. So you picked out. I'll tell you what. What did you do when you first saw it?
1: Oh no, it was good. I'll have that for $2. It was marked $2,
0: and you took it.
1: Yep.
0: Nobody else picked it up.
1: No.
0: Oh man,
1: they might have just come in.
0: Yeah,
1: it was about four years ago at the Austin Hospital Op Shop in Diamond Creek.
0: Oh right. Yeah. Oh, don't let out any secrets, mate. Everybody, are we going down there? Dave, we had a call in from Jean of Heidelberg, and she's listening out there. She's loving the music so far.
1: Afternoon, Jean.
0: There you go. She'd like to pass on her best wishes to you.
1: Thank you, Jean.
0: You're welcome. All right. Now, plenty more to come, everybody. So if you wish to send us a text, we'd love to hear from you. Haven't received any yet because Dave's in the studio. Normally he sends me one by now. 0456 965 965 is the number. And if you wish to call us, 94 57 1718. And that will put you through.
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0: Absolutely. Tomorrow morning. Good on you, Peter. I haven't caught up with Peter for quite a while. I must give him a call and keep in touch. Yeah. Now, I've got to ask you something. You were working with Joseph on his program a couple of weeks ago or so, were you?
1: Yes, it was nearly a month ago or so. Just
0: really?
1: Over
0: already?
1: Yeah.
0: How did you go with Joseph?
1: Good. Good. Yeah. It was nice working with Joseph. He has a different approach of doing things, but I worked it out with him, and it was good.
0: Okay.
1: Yeah.
0: Did you get to play some of your material?
1: Yes. The first hour was Joseph's music, and then the second hour I put on 2 hours of music from.
0: Terrific. What'd you play?
1: Just all different artists.
0: Yeah.
1: It was all Roy Orbison. There were Shadows. Too many to mention.
0: Yeah. Have you been picking up any treasures of late there, Dave?
1: Nothing much. I was supposed to go to a record fair a couple of weeks ago, but I didn't really, because I'm going away to the big Cassidy and Colby Festival.
0: Oh, yeah.
1: And there's a lady up there that owns a second-hand shop, and she's got some really good records all the time. I got
0: some
1: the
0: treasures.
1: Beatles got the Beatles White Album about 3 years ago, but in mono.
0: In mono, yeah. Yes, you were telling us that.
1: Yeah.
0: So, and there's a fee now. They're charging a fee to get in. Is that correct?
1: Yeah, they want $20 now to get into the record fair. It's a smaller hall.
0: That's a
1: bit. Then, but after the early bird fee, it's all free. But then by that time, all the good stuff's gone, and it's really not worth getting out of bed for.
0: It's getting a bit rich, isn't it? They really want people to come.
1: Yeah,
0: they've got to be reasonable. It's a bit rich.
1: And it's at a smaller hall now. It used to be at the Box Hill Town Hall, but now it's in Clayton, so they've
0: sort of trimmed down a bit.
1: They've moved a bit further.
0: Well, that's progress, isn't it? Everybody's, after the big fish.
1: And the Bill Haley album, the Bill Haley album that I was talking about, the Scott Guitar Reshuffle, is quite easy to get, so it sells cheap, so I'll get you a copy, a nice copy.
0: Really?
1: Yeah. Oh, I see it all the time, but I've already got it. I think I've got about four.
0: Well, there's a place that I happened to go to, would have been about a month ago, even more than a month, Round Again, it's called. It's down Gaffney Street in Coburg.
1: Yes, I'm yet to go there.
0: Mm-hmm. Yeah, I think they're next door to Scavengers, I'm not sure.
1: Yeah.
0: And he sells components.
1: Yeah.
0: They're all second-hand, but they're in top nick. And they're pre-serviced and everything and maintained and pre-loved. And vinyls, mate, he's unbelievable. CDs and vinyls, everywhere he's got them. And also styluses. It's got them up on the wall. Tons of them.
1: It's got
0: everything. So if you're in the market of looking for components or anything,
1: there's a couple of HMV components. I am looking for a tape deck, a normal tape deck like the ones you have.
0: Yeah.
1: Yep.
0: Cassette recorders. Reel to reels. He's got reel to reels there.
1: Oh, okay. Yeah.
0: Just unbelievable.
1: Mm, that goes back.
0: It's just over the railway line there at Gaffney Street. Off Sydney Road.
1: He's
0: on the right hand side. Mm. So anybody else wants to go down there and check him out, he's very good. So there you go. All right, with the time 3:39, let's get back to the music.
5: Bouncing back like a rubber ball. Hi, this is Bobby V, and you're listening to Ron Lopes, rocking and rolling with him.

0: cool is she?
1: Yeah, good. Yes.
0: Nina Simone and My Baby Just Cares For Me. I tell you what, you know, when that song hit the airwaves, she originally recorded it way back in 1957, but it got remastered due to a commercial on television. And it was used on the commercial and became so popular that they decided to rejuvenate the song over again and bring it out to the airwaves, and so it did, and it was a classy hit for her. Nina Simone, the lady from North Carolina, and a lady of jazz and blues, and My Baby Just Cares For Me. How about that there, Dave? Did you enjoy that?
1: Yes, no, it was a great song.
0: Terrific. Yeah. 3 minutes before the news on Inner FM, let's back announce the rest of the songs that we just played on the airwaves. Jailhouse Rock, an alternate version there from Elvis Presley. It sounds a bit different, doesn't it?
1: Yes, I knew. I picked that up straight away.
0: And because Elvis Presley did that in the movie, and it was composed by Jerry Lieber, Mike Stoller, two of the great composers of the 50s there, and Jailhouse Rock by the King, Elvis Presley. I think it was his third movie. Correct me if I'm wrong.
1: Yeah, I think something like that.
0: And Sam Cooke came into the equation, and from 1963, another Saturday night, and he's a soul man, and sadly he left us in 1964 at the age of 33. He was gunned down in a hotel room. All right, and we also heard from the Fortunes there from Birmingham over there in England, and Here Comes That Rainy Day Feeling. It's a bit like that, isn't it, when you look at the weather? That was issued in 1971, the Fortunes there, with the lead singer and the front man, Rod Allen, who's certainly no longer with us. He passed away too as well. All right, and we also heard from a rare recording from Buddy Holly and the Crickets there, Now We're One. He recorded that in 1958, released on Coral Records, one of the many rare recordings from Buddy Holly and the Crickets. And if you look at YouTube, there is a rare film image of Buddy Holly and Elvis Presley together with the Crickets. So there you go. Must look that up there, Dave. And we also heard from Wendy Stapleton, and she came into the equation. She used to host Rockdown at the venue you go to, Musicland.
1: Musicland.
0: Okay. Absolutely. Yep. And Stay A While, that's lifted off her Dusty Springfield salute of 97. And she was a great entertainer then. I think she's still doing the clubs as well these days. And opening up the bill there, we heard Someday You're Gonna Miss Me. Robert Thomas Verlaine, better known to us as Bobby B. He had a string of hits to his credit on Liberty Records, and he was one member of the Brill Building Artists there. And Bobby left us in 2016 at the age of 73 years. So there we go. All right, we're coming up to the news on Inner FM Melbourne, and 4 o'clock brings the news. And reminding the listeners that if they care to call us, our number is 94 57 17 18, and our text message line is 0456 965 965. Okay, everyone, stand by for the news. It's coming up at 4 p.m. on Inner FM, and then after the news, we've got plenty more to come. Dave's going to sing us a number, and that's all happening on our program too. Stick around.
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4: Good afternoon, I'm Peter Hislop. South Australian police say no evidence has been found suggesting 4-year-old Gus Lamont was abducted from a remote property. Gus was last seen playing on a dirt mound at Oak Park Station in September last year. Police have searched the station for the 11th time, prompted by recent heavy rain, but have found no further evidence. Detective Superintendent Darren Filk says the next step is an aerial search.
5: I'd just like to say to the Task Force Horizon members who have worked tirelessly on this for 8 months, thank you. It's a tough job. It's relentless, it's demoralising at times, but they've done a great job. So thank you to them, but we're not going to let up.
4: The Bureau of Meteorology is warning of heavy rainfall, damaging winds and flooding in New South Wales and Queensland as wet weather persists. In the last 24 hours to 9am this morning, highest rainfall totals were recorded in Tasmania, resulting in some moderate flooding. Heavy rains have since eased. The Bureau's Sarah Scully says heavy rainfall and storms will extend from the Hunter in New South Wales to southeast Queensland.
3: Now, with all of this heavy rainfall and severe thunderstorms, community impacts could include both flash and riverine flooding, but as well, hazardous driving conditions with water across roads that may cause some travel disruptions. But this rainfall is quite welcome for a large part of our agricultural community that were particularly rainfall deficient.
4: A state funeral has been formally announced for former Australian of the Year and motor neuron disease research advocate Neil Danaher. The funeral will be held on Wednesday.
3: Severe thunderstorms, community impacts could include both flash and riverine flooding, but as well, hazardous driving conditions with water across roads that may cause some travel disruptions. But this rainfall is quite welcome for a large part of our agricultural community that were particularly rainfall deficient.
4: A state funeral

0: Government will also pour $40 million for new modular homes involving pre-made bathroom pods, wall panels and facades. Housing Minister Claire O'Neill says her department is looking for innovations to increase supply.
1: At a time when housing affordability is under such pressure and home ownership rates are declining, we just cannot keep tilting the playing field away from first home buyers. It's not fair, and we need to change it.
0: A New South Wales Parliamentary Committee into the Reconstruction Authority's performance after the East Coast severe weather event in May last year has made 23 recommendations. Intense rain and flooding battered the mid-north coast and Hunter regions, killing five people and isolating more than 48,000, mainly in Taree. The committee found the authority strengthened disaster recovery efforts after the 2022 mid-north coast floods, but further improvement could be made on inter-agency coordination and the Resilient Homes program. And Queensland police are investigating an incident involving a drone attempting to fly contraband items into the Townsville Correctional Complex. On May 17, prison officers brought down a drone carrying $1 million worth of contraband, including illicit drugs, syringes and a mobile phone. Police are urging anyone with information to come forward. Turning to sport, and in AFL, Collingwood are looking at a different approach for Darcy Moore following his moderate-grade hamstring injury during last week's win over West Coast. He's not expected to return to the field for at least a month. Coach Craig McRae says it's been a frustrating year for him, and given his body feedback, the club needs to do something different.
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4: Okay, Thursday, 28th of May, 2026. Half the year is already gone. It won't be long before June kicks off on Monday. A mostly cloudy day out there. Possible showers into the evening and winds of 15 to 20 k's. And the expected top today, 16 degrees. Looking ahead to tomorrow, Friday, partly cloudy at 14. Saturday, it's going to be an overcast day with showers at 13. Sunday, it's going to be sunny at 16 degrees. That's your news, sport and weather from the sources of Inner FM Melbourne, and the next scheduled bulletin will be at 5 p.m. this evening. So there we have it. Okay, Dave, in the opposite side there, you're going to grace us with a piece of music, and you're going to do Blue Suede Shoes, I take it.
5: Yeah,
4: so you're going to give me a copy of that,
5: yeah,
4: so I can put it in.
5: Set up.
4: Yep, we'll set that up for you, and just give me the number and I'll put that in the player for you there, mate. Yeah, so this will be interesting because Dave did a number last time, and I think he did Hound Dog. I'm not sure. What did you do last time? Can't remember.
5: Nor can I.
4: Yeah.
5: It'll come back to me when I read the notes on the, I think that's right, if they're in order. Should be track one.
4: Track one. All right, here we go. We're going to put it in. The player, that is, and Dave's going to do Blue Suede Shoes. Of course, originally composed by Carl Perkins
5: yep.
4: and picked up by many notables in the rock and roll music industry, and not only in America and, well, you could say globally, but also here in Australia. Just about everybody who's anybody is at a go at Blue Suede Shoes.
5: Yes,
4: so do you do that number at Musicland, do you, Dave?
5: I have. I've done that a few times, yeah, because Bill Halley did it too.
4: Okay.
5: Yeah,
4: yeah. Well, he's done a cop. I haven't heard him sing that one yet.
5: Yeah. It was so done when he was with Warner Brothers.
4: Warner
5: label.
4: Brothers?
5: Yeah, when he was Warner Brothers label,
4: He was on the Warner Brothers label too?
5: Yes, he was. After Decca.
4: I think the Everly Brothers were on Warner Brothers
5: too.
4: Yes,
5: that's correct. That's correct.
4: Yeah. All right, so we're going to play it. And are you ready? I'm going to just fade that down for you. And here we go with Blue Suede Shoes. Hopefully we got the right track.
5: Yeah.
4: Here we go.
5: Yeah.

0: How good was that?
1: Thank you.
0: And the phones were ringing whilst you were singing, and I couldn't pick up the line there. Two lines were going there.
1: Bring back whoever it was.
0: That was fantastic. Yeah, good on you, Dave.
1: Nice, thank you.
0: You got to pick another one out of that, you know, next time you come in.
1: Yeah, I was nearly going to do
0: another number. Yeah.
1: I was nearly going to do Jailhouse Rock, but I'll do that next time.
0: Lucky you didn't.
1: Yeah.
0: Because we played the version from Elvis Presley. Good on you, Dave.
1: Thank
0: Many
1: you.
0: Thanks.
1: Thanks.
0: Round
1: everyone.
0: Of applause. Oh, yes. Please raise shoes with Dave Graham Jr. How's Mum and Dad going, too?
1: Oh, yeah, they're going well. Yeah.
0: That's good to hear.
1: Yeah.
0: All right. Let's take you back to the music on Inner FM, shall we?
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0: Oh, man.
1: Yeah, that's awesome, man.
2: Tell you what, you know, the crooner himself teaming up with B.B. King, Tony Bennett. How good was he?
1: And, yeah.
2: That is fantastic. Let the good times roll. And Tony and B.B. getting together there. And preceding that, Rock Me Baby from 1964. And that was B.B. King, one of the best operators with his guitar in the blues business. And what did he call his guitar? I think it was called Lucille.
1: Oh, Lucille, I'm not 100% sure on that, Ronnie.
2: BB, he died in 2015 at the age of 89 years. And of course, the singer, Tony Bennett, teaming up with BB there. And Tony died in 2023. And he left us at the tender age of 96 years. But there you go, Tony and BB together, and let the good times roll. A double whammy from BB King. And it brought the time to 23 minutes after 4 o'clock. Dave, brace yourself. Here's your. Buddy.
1: Okay.
2: Yeah, he's going to sing a rare track. I don't know whether you heard this one before.
1: Okay.
2: But here he is, Bill Haley and the Comets.

0: Great. I bought that on a rarities album about nearly 20 years ago.
1: Really?
0: Yes. Yeah, well, there you go. Really good album.
1: Yeah.
0: Well, from remember a place called Vinyl Solutions down in down in Oakley.
1: So Right Tonight.
0: Yeah, it was when he was with Warner Brothers.
1: Okay.
0: Yeah.
1: And he left us in 1981 at the age of 55 years. That would have been one of his latter recordings because he had a backup group there, like backup singers.
0: Yeah, that was done about 1962, I think. Yeah, okay. 1962.
1: So there we go, Bill Haley there, so Right Tonight. And I thought I'd slip that in for you there, Dave.
0: Thank you, Ronnie. It's a great song too.
1: And Jean wants to congratulate you on that song that you did on there. She reckons it
0: thank
1: came
0: you. Thank you
1: fantastic.
0: Very much, Jean. Thank you.
1: There you go. Good on you, Jean. Thank you for that. And we're going to pause. And when we come back, Dave and I are going to share On This Day in Music History.
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0: on you, Graeme. He's got a wonderful program on a Monday, so give him a listen. And that is Breakfast Blues on Monday morning with Graeme Lang. Okay, it's 27 after four.
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2: Now, let's look back in time at some significant birthdays and events that happened on this day in history.
0: Okay, it's the 28th of May and we're going to look back on this day in history. Those that are celebrating birthdays on this day and also those that have left us too as well. Okay, Dave, number one, first cab off the rank.
3: Firstly, we've got US band leader Andy Kirk.
0: Andy Kirk, American trumpet and saxophone band leader who grew up in Denver and played with the father of Paul Whiteman. Many years ago, his recordings go back to 1929, but his discs were few before ending his band in 1948. Born in 1898, Andy Kirk died in 1992 at the age of 94 years. How about that? Mm. So, on that note, here he is, the great man himself, Andy Kirk.

0: The great Andy Kurt there, and a little bit of music there provided by him and his band there many years ago. And sadly, he's left us 94, not a bad age, but I'll tell you what, you know, he was a talent back in his time, even though his band only lasted a short time. All right, Dave, number two, who's next?
1: Secondly, we've got American blues man T-Bone Walker.
0: Oh, I'll tell you what, you know, blues man pioneer Aaron T-Bone Walker, a name that influenced many sought-after blues performers out there. T-Bone made many recordings, considered to be the first rock musician. B.B. King referred to T-Bone as a pupil of Walker. He was a pupil of T-Bone Walker. But T-Bone, he sadly died in 1975 at the age of 65 years. So here he is, T-Bone Walker.
2: They call it Stormy Monday.

0: That's real blues, isn't it, there, Dave?
1: Oh, yes, yeah, that's
0: no, really great. Good stuff. T-Bone Walker, and one of the greats of the, well, not the country, but the pioneers of blues, and certainly been looked upon, and he had many contemporaries that followed his career too as well. Okay, number three, Dave.
1: Next up, we've got US singer of the 50s, Kathy Carr.
0: Kathy Carr, American female singer who only had one and only hit in this country way back in 1956 with the song Ivory Tower. And she's an Italian girl from heritage, and her real name is Angelina Cordovano. Okay, and she was born in the Bronx in New York City, but sadly she left us in 1988 at the age of just 52 years. So on that note, here she is, Kathy Carr.

0: Kathy Carr there, beautiful song, Ivory Tower. But sadly, she's no longer with us. No. And she left the legacy with that song there. Got lots of airplay at the time. All right, Dave, who's next?
1: Next up, we've got UK drummer Tony Mansfield.
0: Tony Mansfield. He played with the Dakotas, Billy J. Kramer group there. And I think they had a hit called Cruel Sea many years ago. But, Tony Mansfield, one of the greats there. He played on Billy J. Kramer's songs, Little Children, and I think Bad to Me and Do You Want to Know a Secret, all those sort of songs there. And, Tony is 71 today. And many happy returns to Tony Mansfield. On that note, here are the group with Billy J. Kramer. Bring them back a memory.

0: Billy J. Kramer with the Dakotas there, and Tony Mansfield playing the drums. Okay, Dave, another one.
1: Next up, we've got American female singer Gladys Knight.
0: Gladys Knight. She had a group called the Pips, you may recall. Celebrates her 82nd birthday today. Best known for her work with Gladys Knight and the Pips, of course, and charted with several hits to her credit, including the theme to a James Bond movie, License to Kill. She celebrates her 82nd birthday, as we said, so here she is, Gladys Knight.

0: Gladys Knight and the Pips there on the Midnight Train to Georgia. She had a hit with that. All right, your favourite's coming up next. Who is he?
1: Yeah, John Fogerty.
0: John Fogerty celebrates a birthday today there, Dave.
1: Yes, yeah, no, he's still going and still rocking and doing it good.
0: Isn't he good, eh?
1: Yeah.
0: Just amazing. US rock, rock guitarist, singer, songwriter, John Fogerty, best known as the front man of CCR, Creedence Clearwater Revival, and nowadays as a soloist performing his earliest band numbers and new material as well. Now, John celebrates his 81st birthday today, and he still rocks. So what can we say? Happy birthday, John.

0: John Fogarty celebrating his birthday today. Just a little bit of John Fogarty there, lifted off his Swamp CD that he brought out recently. Mm. Okay, Dave, got another one for me.
1: Next up, we've got British singer Roland Gift.
0: Okay, do you remember the band that he was in?
1: Not offhand, sorry.
0: Okay, do you know the band called the Young Fine Cannibals?
1: Oh, yes, yeah, I've got some of their...
0: There you go, a band of the 80s. Roland Gift, he turned 64 today. And you may recall that he brought out a version of Suspicious Minds.
1: Yes.
0: Elvis Presley song from way back when. But today he's going to grace us with the major hit that rocketed to the top of the charts with the band. You're driving me crazy. Here he is, Roland Gift.

0: Roland Gift celebrating his birthday today. Okay, we want to make mention too that we've got thoughts going out there for Neil Danaher, who we lost earlier on in the week this week, and it's been a tragic week knowing that he's passed away. But what a legacy he's left behind. I mean, you know, with the Essendon Football Club. Yeah. And all his brothers too joined in as well. Over the years, you know, the contribution that he's made for football and everything. And he was honoured too as being the father of the year. And and not only that, you know, he was suffering there with his illness and it certainly took him away eventually. But they only gave him a couple of years to live, and I think he lived to about 13 years later. So he hung in there pretty good, didn't he? So our thoughts are with the family of Neil Danaher, who we lost through the week, and pretty sad for everybody. It's going to be some funeral, I think, there, Dave.
1: Yeah, I'd say so.
0: Absolutely.
1: Big one.
0: All right, now you've got a final one, and who's it going to be?
1: The final one we have on the show today is Australian and export singer Kylie Minogue.
0: Kylie Minogue, unbelievable. She's going to be there. Speaking of the footy, she's going to be performing at the AFL Grand Final.
1: Okay,
0: this
1: nice.
0: Year, So, Aussie girl to the world, Kylie Minogue started her career as an actress in Neighbours, you may recall, and then turned singing with her first hit, Little Eva's Locomotion, you may recall, and the rest is rock and roll history. Soon to be performing, as we said, at the AFL Grand Final in September, Kylie celebrates her 58th birthday today.
1: Isn't that marvellous?
0: So, Kylie Minogue, on that note, happy birthday, Kylie.

0: Kylie Minogue doing a covered version of the Locomotion, and that came out on Mushroom Records. I remember it. There was the 45 single, 12 inch single.
1: I've got the both.
0: Yeah, and the little one, little 7-inch one that came out. Just fantastic. You a big fan of Kylie Minogue's,
1: are you? Yeah, I like her music. I collect her music. I don't go mad at record fairs asking for it, but if I see an album that's good, I don't mind it. I occasionally play it,
0: All right, now, Dave, I've got to ask you a couple of pointers before we go back to the music. That concludes on this day in music history, and we'll do that very shortly because we've got to go back to the music. But it's 4:45. What do you do at home? What are you doing currently at home in your garage? What are you working on?
1: To work, I've just finished a CD player for John Gillespie. He had a Marantz CD player that had the laser. The laser was faulty, so I replaced that for him. Right. Total job was $220.
0: Can you still get lasers for those CD players?
1: Yeah, I had to import the part from England, but it was it came and it was all good.
0: Okay.
1: But now, it was a Marantz.
0: Can I throw one at you out of the blue? I know you're not a big fan of them, but MD players now, would you? Are they difficult to repair with the laser?
1: What's the little mini discs? I haven't done much work with those because I don't really know anyone who has them besides yourself. But
0: so you'd have to sort of import the parts from online?
1: Depends on the model, and then it comes as a whole new unit. Like this was basically a new heart I had to put into John's CD player, and it was working perfectly.
0: Again. It's going all right. Terrific, mate. Yeah, because they do wear out after a period of time, don't they?
1: Yeah, it would have been about an $800, $900 CD player, so that's why it was worth spending the $220 and being to have it repaired.
0: They $220, what, just the laser?
1: No, that's completed job.
0: Completely.
1: I only make $30 on it anyway. So but that's people for the radio station. So.
0: But the parts seem to be getting up there with the prices too, aren't they? Very few and far between?
1: Yeah, they just want to say you can't repair it anymore, I suppose. It's wrong. You should be able to buy a part. When you buy an appliance, you should be able to buy a part and have it be able to be fixed again. Instead of just throwing it out on the hard rubbish and then it goes basically into landfill if it doesn't get recycled properly.
0: Well, I've asked you this before. There used to be a company called Radio Parts.
1: Yes, that's...
0: I think they were in Ormond. Yes. I'm not sure.
1: Yeah, I think they're South Melbourne, aren't they? Yeah,
0: South Melbourne?
1: Yeah.
0: Okay, they're still going?
1: Yes, they are.
0: Yeah.
1: But they're not the same. They used to be like mainly parts, but now they sell all like turntables and sometimes TVs, different Bluetooth speakers. They've got a wide variety of range now. Yeah.
0: Okay. So what's the most component you've ever worked on? Is it a TV or audio?
1: Yeah, TVs a lot, and also audio, a lot of turntables. Yeah.
0: Turntables are the one. People are hanging on to them, aren't they?
1: Oh, yeah, because the vinyl's come back in demand, even cassettes, the old cassettes now.
0: I noticed that.
1: And then I used to have a vacuum cleaner repair business to service all the area.
0: Well, we got phones there, people ringing in.
1: Okay.
0: Just incredible. We'll take it back to the music and we'll be back ever so shortly, everyone.
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0: There's a blast from the past. A gentleman called Chan Romero. Okay. And he came out here. It would have been a few years prior to his passing. He did, I think, the Kingston City Hall. He came down there for Greg Lynch. And he performed down there. Hippie Hippie Shake. It was his only hit that he had out here in 1958. He was born in Montana, USA. And sadly, he died in 2024 at the age of 84 years. And he was only 17 when he recorded that. And there you go, Chan Romero. And preceding that, Eddie Cochran. He came into the equation from 1957, 20 Flight Rock. And of course, Eddie Cochran left us in 1960 due to a car accident. And he was over in England touring. And unfortunately, he died in the process at the tender age. Cop this, Dave, 21 years. Very young.
1: Yes, it is.
0: Yeah,
1: I just remember my 21st birthday, so...
0: Yeah, that's, really comes home, doesn't it?
1: Yeah.
0: All right. We just had a call in from Vince of Essendon, and he does long hours and everything. He's fortunate enough to listen to us today. Sometimes he can't do it because of his long hours and so forth. But he's out there and enjoying the program, and he highlighted to me on the phone that Radio Parts used to be in North Melbourne, like you said there, I think.
1: Okay. Yeah.
0: North Melbourne.
1: I think I said South Melbourne, but North Melbourne.
0: That's it.
1: Yep.
0: I remember there was a gentleman that I used to, when I was in Moorabbin, I had quite a big one too, a Sony reel-to-reel tape recorder. And it was one of those ones that played up to 10 inches reels.
1: Yeah.
0: You know, the big ones?
1: It was passed
0: on to me by my brother-in-law when he went overseas, and he brought it back, a Sony. And it lasted quite a while.
1: Yes.
0: And, in fact, never failed us. But Sony was a good brand. Because you got to remember, back then, when they made components, the top brands that were making them, they lasted forever.
1: Yeah.
0: If you know what I mean.
1: Yeah, all made
0: they never sort of broke down.
1: Mm.
0: So, however, on this occasion, it needed something to do with the pitch roller.
1: Okay.
0: And I used to go down to a dealership that used to look after him, and I think he used to get his parts from Radio Parts.
1: He
0: used to look after him. He was a gentleman down there who was colossal bloke. He's no longer doing them now, but back in those days, you know, you got to know people that would fix electronics and everything, and one word would lead to another, and before you know,
1: and they'd be in a corner set of little shops.
0: Exactly.
1: You'd find the repair place.
0: That's another thing too. There were a lot of little shops, you know, repair shops and electric shops that used to sell appliances and everything, and they would be working doing repairs in the back of the shop.
1: Yes, that's right. Yeah, you used to be able to go in and buy your jug element if it blew out or whatever.
0: That's right. I've just purchased a mobile phone on this side of the panel. I don't know who owns it. Who gave it to me? That's
1: yours,
0: Dave.
1: What were you
0: showing me? Tell me.
1: Around again where you bought your cassette player from.
0: I thought it was them.
1: Yep, and I already spotted in the photo 3 HMV things, so I'll be heading down there before I go away next week.
0: Unbelievable. He's good. Have you seen the layout he's got there?
1: Yeah, no, it's great. Yeah.
0: Isn't it?
1: Yeah, I'm looking for a pair of HMV speakers, so hopefully he's got some for me.
0: Oh, he'll have them there.
1: No doubt about that.
0: But, you know, if you go down there, you'll be mesmerised, mate.
1: Yes.
0: You go in there.
1: Yeah.
0: I was shocked because I thought to myself, you know, it just brings me back to my youth.
1: I went
0: in there, like, wow, when I walked in the front door.
1: Yes.
0: And I'm thinking there's not too many stores like this anymore,
1: No, not at all.
0: Yeah. Okay, it's 4:55 and comes news at 5 o'clock. We'd better pause for a couple of messages from Inner FM Melbourne, and we'll be back very shortly, everybody, so stick around. Okay, with the time, 5 minutes to 5 o'clock. Okay.
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0: Absolutely. All right, we're going to play a track here now. Paul McCartney was a big fan of Anita Bryant, and so much so, they brought out a CD called The Roots of Rock, and Paul McCartney was behind this project. In fact, he signed the back of it. You see it there?
1: Oh, yeah.
0: It's his signature.
1: Yeah.
0: A photo signature of Paul McCartney. And on this are his favourite artists of all time that he loved when he was growing up in his teens. Mm. People of the nature of Little Richard, Eddie Cochran, Chuck Berry, Big Joe Turner, Larry Williams, Arthur Big Boy Crudup, Carl Perkins, Wilbert Harrison, the Jordan Ayres, the Coasters, the Platters, Ray Charles, Gene Vincent, and of course Anita Bryant. I've got a feeling Elvis has got to be in there somewhere. Yes, I'm not sure, but it's got to be there. But we're going to play a track that Anita Bryant made famous, and it's from The Music Man, and I know that Rob Morrison would be quite familiar with this number. Here she is.
4: The music and the memories of yesterday.
0: Oh, yeah. I don't know if we got the right track here. Have we?
1: Sounds like the Beatles itself.
0: Here she is, Anita Bryant.

0: 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And briefly, Australia Post has confirmed it will increase the cost of sending parcels as part of annual price determinations. From July 1, it will cost 5% more on average to send parcels. And in AFL tonight, St Kilda face Hawthorn at Marvel Stadium.
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5: Okay, now coming up this Saturday, we'll be featuring Moments to Remember, sentimental covers. How about that there, Dave? Mm-hmm. And some of the most easy tracks of yesteryear. And people of the nature of Don Cherry, Barry Manilow, Tina Arena, Frank Sinatra, Raoul Malo, Dean Martin, Adam Harvey, David Allan Coe by request. Somebody's requested that song we played a couple of weeks ago, and I'm going to highlight it once again this Saturday. Brooks and Dunn will be in there and many others. So I'm looking forward to your company 1 till 3 on Saturday for the Saturday Express. And next week on the program for Platter Waxes, we'll be featuring Black Meets White performers.
6: Okay.
5: There you go, Dave. Afro-American performers who have paved the way for pop music globally.
6: Yep.
5: Around the world, and the Black Power will meet the white performers of time. So it's all happening next week on our program, Platter Waxes. So we'll do that in the process. All right, it's time for the weather.
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5: Okay, forecast for Melbourne today, done and dusted. We'll look at Friday, partly cloudy, 14 degrees, and Saturday, overcast day with showers at 13. And for Sunday, a sunny day at 16 degrees. Monday, the first day of June and the start of winter, showers persisting at 12 degrees. And on Tuesday, cloudy and wet at 14 degrees. So it doesn't look too bright on the home front there, Dave.
6: No, don't think I'll be going to any many markets over the weekend just to get my hot dog on Saturday.
5: For the hot dog?
6: Yeah, I have to have it every week. That's my energy for the week.
5: Is it really?
6: Yeah.
5: What do you have on it?
6: I might get sauerkraut, hot chilli, hot mustard.
5: Do you have a bit of onion?
6: He doesn't have onion, no.
5: Doesn't he?
6: They're different. They're really... they're like a really thick sausage.
5: Oh, right.
6: I get the Weisswurst. It's like a German-style thing.
5: Yeah, the German one.
6: Made with veal and pork.
5: Magnificent.
6: Mm-hmm. Oh, yes. Yeah, yeah.
5: I tell you what we had last night for tea. Lamb chops.
6: Well, nice.
5: Oh, yeah, magnificent, mate. In barbecue sauce.
6: Yeah.
5: Can't beat them, can you?
6: Yeah. And Max might be listening today, who runs the hot dog store.
5: Yeah,
6: G'day
5: really?
6: To you, Max, and keep selling great hot dogs.
5: And I was talking to you last week on the air about mashed potato.
6: Oh, yes, yeah,
5: and we had it last night with mashed pumpkin.
6: Oh, yeah.
5: And
6: I've had that combination
5: chops.
6: Together, yeah. Beautiful, yeah.
5: And
6: yeah,
5: Brussels sprouts.
6: I mean,
5: how good is that?
6: if you get the really good ones that aren't bitter, they're really nice. Yeah.
5: They are.
6: Yeah, yeah.
5: Just magnificent. Yeah. You know, it was a good feed last night, let me tell you.
6: Yeah.
5: Got healthy. The proof of the pudding, eh? All right. It's 7 minutes after 5 o'clock. We've got a text. Finally come through.
6: I thought it was broken.
5: I went into the opposite studio and I said to Rob Morrison, I don't know if there's any messages coming through because everything's stalled over there. But here we go. Hi, Ron and Dave. Stephen from Brunswick. Can I, what's this thing's put over here? Mashed potato. Look at this. Can I hear mashed potato? I played it last week, did I not? That's DD Sharp. Mashed potato time. I love it with gravy. What about it there, Dave?
6: Yeah, same here. Yep, yep.
5: You can't beat it, can you?
6: Oh, I don't.
5: Good on you, Stephen.

0: Stevens from Brunswick out there. He's listening and joining us on the program. Good to hear from you there, Stephen. Thank you for that text message. All right. Now, Dave, we're going to do something different. Now, you're going to take part in this.
1: Yep.
0: Okay. We're doing a profile on the legacy pop stars in concert. All their major hits recorded in concert. We've got people of the nature in there. Roy Orbison, The Killer, Jerry Lee Lewis, The Everly Brothers, Elton John, Bee Gees, Elvis Presley. There's plenty more. John Fogerty, Neil Diamond, Shadows, and Frankie Valli in the Four Seasons. Do I need to go on? Hopefully we can fit them all through before 6 o'clock. So, without further ado, enjoy our profile for the week.
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0: The King Elvis Presley.
1: Yeah, that was good.
0: Live in concert from Epic. Elvis in concert. And get back, segue there, with Little Sister. And there you go, recorded live in concert. And all these performers are certainly have left an indelible mark in pop music history. Quite a legacy. And we kicked it off with Roy Orbison there, Dave.
1: Yes, that's correct. Yeah, yeah.
0: Roy Orbison, he gave us Pretty Woman. And, of course, James Burden there, he had the accompaniment of James Burden and Bruce Springsteen on that particular recording. Who was next?
1: We had Jerry Lee Lewis.
0: The Killer, Jerry Lee, and he gave us Roll Over Beethoven, lifted off his last concert performance there that he did in 2006. Next one.
1: And then we had Don and Phil, the Everly Brothers.
0: The Everly Brothers with Till I Kissed Ya, all live in concert. Yep. And, of course, who was next?
1: Crocodile Rock, Elton John.
0: Crocodile Rock, Elton John. Can you believe that? That was a... I mean, when that first hit the radio airwaves, everybody loved it.
1: Yes, that's right. I've got the single as well.
0: Do you remember that?
1: Yeah, it was great.
0: And I guess, you know, when the song got aired, it just rocketed to the number one position on radio.
1: Yeah, it was a different song to what all these other stuff material is. All the...
0: Do you know a lovely lady by the name of Doris Day?
1: Mum loves Doris Day.
0: She was a great actress, wasn't she?
1: Yes.
0: Have you ever heard that she went back into the studio and she was encouraged by her son, Terry Melcher, to record Crocodile Rock?
1: Oh, okay. We're going to play.
0: Oh, man. Yeah. Hey, can you believe that?
1: Yeah.
0: Doris Day, of all people, has recorded Crocodile Rock.
1: If Dad's listening, get Mum to listen to it.
0: Here we go. Have a listen to Doris Day doing it.

0: You wouldn't believe it, eh?
1: No.
0: Doris, no.
1: It's good, yeah.
0: Doing Crocodile Different, Rock.
1: Yes.
0: There's no end to him, is there, Dave?
1: No.
0: There we go. And she would have recorded that only a few years prior to her passing. Mm. She even did a Beatles number too as well.
1: Oh, okay.
0: Have a listen to this. That's the old Crocodile Rock. Have a listen to Octopus's Garden. We'll see if we can get something out of this with Doris Day.

0: Doris Day doing Octopus's Garden. You know, I came across on YouTube, and now I couldn't believe it. Bing Crosby doing Obla Di Obla Da on television. Okay. Yeah. Just incredible.
1: Okay, yeah, yep.
0: So there you go. There's no end to them, apart from all these crooners and croonettes and everything. They really got into a bit of pop music, you know, over the years. It's 5:35, everybody, on NRFM. We're going to pause for a message, and then when we come back, plenty more to come on our program, Platter Waxes.
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0: Good afternoon, Max. Max of Greensboro is out there listening to the program, and he goes to say with the text message up here, Ronnie, you are killing them today. The best, I don't know whether I should say that on there. Anyway, it's B-L-O-O-D-Y. B-L-O-O-D-Y. There you go, music, the best music. Keep going strong, keep going, and keep playing a Max of Greensboro. Good on you, Max. Thank you so much for your text message. Good to know you're out there, and always great to have your company, mate. Thank you for that, and I appreciate your sentiments too. Got another one that's come through here, and which is beautiful. I thought we were running a bit quiet there for a while there, Dave.
1: Yeah, they're all starting to come in towards the end of the show.
0: Yeah, fantastic. Hi, Ron. Well, Doris Day, unbelievable. Who would have thought? Yeah, I was the same, I tell you. You know, when they presented me with this copy, I couldn't believe it. I said, Doris Day doing Crocodile Rock? Got to play it.
1: Yes. Yep.
0: So there you go. And she goes on to say, great singers can make a good song even better. Thank you, Anne of Croydon. Good on you, Anne.
1: Yep.
0: Always nice
1: good
0: to hear from
1: Anne.
0: You too. There you go, Dave. Anne of Croydon.
1: Yeah, I'm heading that way tomorrow.
0: Are you?
1: Yes. Yeah.
0: You're going to pick up some treasures, are you?
1: I've got to drop something off and I've got to pick something up and I'll go to a go-to Chinese shop over there.
0: Terrific.
1: Which I like, it's really good and cheap.
0: Oh, right.
1: A large Singapore noodles is $12.80. So.
0: You love your Chinese meal?
1: Yes.
0: Can't beat it, can you?
1: Seafood, yep.
0: Really good. All right, now, Dave, we failed to mention a couple more there. Who else did we have in there, apart from Elton John?
1: We had the Bee Gees.
0: Yep.
1: And we had the King Elvis Presley.
0: Okay, the Bee Gees did a double whammy, Night Fever and More Than a Woman. And, of course, Elvis gave us Little Sister with segue with Get Back from the Beatles. All right, we're going to take you back to the music, speaking of getting back, and our live choice cuts. And, first of all, The Shadows, live in concert.
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0: What a classic.
1: Yeah, no.
0: Let me be there.
1: She was great.
0: Okay, who we opened up with there, Dave?
1: The Shadows.
0: And they gave us Wonderful Land. Who was next?
1: We had the Neil Diamond.
0: Kentucky Woman. Mm-hmm. John Fogerty.
1: John Fogerty, yeah.
0: The Birthday Guy.
1: Yes.
0: He's 81 today.
1: Yes.
0: Just incredible. Right. Proud Mary.
1: And closing off with
0: Olivia Newton-John and Let Me Be There. Just had a call in from Vernon Taylor and he's loving the music there, Dave.
1: Thank you, Vernon. Thanks for listening.
0: He sends on his regards and he's out there, he reckons, you're playing the best songs one after the other. And we're doing them all live in concert and Vernon's going out for tea tonight. He's going to his father-in-law is celebrating his 95th birthday and he's shouting him out tonight for tea. So there you go. All the very best to you, Vernon, and wish him all the best. Your father-in-law out there, he's a great golfer and he still gets out there with Peter Smith occasionally.
1: He's
0: a great friend of Peter Smith's. And they get out on the course and he walks the course. This gentleman. Good on you there, Vernon. Nice to hear from you. And take it easy on the way home. He's driving through Campbellfield at the moment, heading towards Kangaroo Ground.
1: Beautiful.
0: Mate.
1: Probably going to a nice restaurant up there.
0: Have you been there yourself?
1: Yeah, I've been to a few restaurants in Kangaroo Ground over the years.
0: Fantastic.
1: They're good,
0: Very scenic out there, isn't it?
1: Oh, yes, it is,
0: All right, guess who's coming up tonight at 6? Nick is in the chair.
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0: Nick, top of the evening to you, mate. Is he in there?
1: No, I don't see him.
0: He's shot out. Where is he? Have a look around the studio. Is he out there in the foyer? He's not there. He's ducked out for a second. He's gone. Where is he? He's out the door. He's going out the door. Okay. Well, we'll get Nick very shortly. So we have a problem here because they have these dim lights in the studio and you can't see the operator in the opposite studio. Not
1: to
0: worry.
1: Mate, Daryl used to say, he's gone for a Tosca.
0: Yeah. That's an old one. That's a blast from the past, mate. Gone for a... George used to say that. Gone for a Tosca. I remember that. They don't make them anymore.
1: No.
0: They were used to be chocolate wafers, weren't they?
1: Yeah, that's right.
0: Many years ago.
1: Two in the package.
0: All right. I think we better play some music until he's not there yet.
1: Hasn't come in? No, he's not.
0: Okay, not to worry. We'll take you back to the music, everybody.

0: Frankie Valli and the Four Seasons Dance. Cherry Baby. Great track, that. He's in the studio. He's back. Nick, how you doing, mate?
1: Yep. I'm good, thank you, Ronnie.
0: How are you? Say hi to Nick there, Doug.
2: How are you, Nick?
1: Hi, how are you?
2: Good, thank you.
1: I'm good, thank you, too.
0: What's happening tonight, Nick?
1: It's more experimental music than it is traditional jazz, so I'm going down an experimental route tonight.
0: Okay, great mix. Now, listen, I just played your promo, but they haven't injected your name on that, as opposed to Linda, that does the program as well.
1: They do need to change it to Nick Fletcher, that is correct. Yeah.
0: Are they working on that, are they?
1: Well, hopefully. I'd like to see a logo change as well, if I could be involved with that.
0: Well, there you go.
1: Yeah.
0: So, it's all happening.
1: Thank you, Ronnie.
0: Good on you, Nick. All the best to you, mate. Have
1: thank
0: a great
1: you.
0: Evening.
1: You too. See you later.
2: Yeah, thank
0: all
2: you.
0: All right. We're going to go back to the music, see if we can get another track from Frankie Valli.

0: have a Dave. It's another Plateau Axes down by the wayside.
1: Yes, thank you for all the listeners and all the texts we got. I'd like to make a big shout out to Linda Carter, David, and Josh, their son. Was David Carter was an old schoolmate of mine, and his wife is listening.
0: All right, mate, and don't make it too loud when you shout it out. Do it on the quiet, you know.
1: Yeah.
0: And, anybody else you want to wish all the best?
1: Thanks for everyone for listening. That's all. Well, I'm not sure what happened to Mum and Dad's message, but...
0: They probably switched off the radio. What did they do? You never know.
1: After I was singing.
0: Okay, mate. Well, cheers. We'll look forward to your company to do it all over again sometime down the track.
1: Yeah, no worries.
0: What do you say there, Dave?
1: Yeah, thank you.
0: Welcome. And thank you, everybody, for your company. Stay tuned because the news is coming up at 6 o'clock this evening. And I'm just going to see if I've got the news bulletin. No, I'll bypass that one. There we go. We'll do that very shortly. We'll get into it because I'm looking at the time there and I like to do the countdown. So here we go. All right, stand by for Nick. He's coming up after the news at 6 p.m, everybody. Dave, thank you once again for joining me.
1: No worries at all, Ronnie.
0: You're going to come back again?
1: Oh, yes, definitely.
0: Good on you, mate. And have a great evening, everybody. Catch you on Saturday. It's adios from the Latin Aussie. Bye now. 6 o'clock in Melbourne Town.
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4: Hello, I'm Petty Hislop. A 34-year-old woman charged with two terror-related offences did not apply for bail in court today and has been remanded in custody to face court again on Monday. The Australian Federal Police allege the woman travelled to Syria between 2013 and 2014 before returning to Australia in September last year. Deputy Commissioner National Security Hilda Sirik says investigations are continuing into women who recently have arrived from Syria.
5: This has been exceptional work by our investigators. And I want to thank every member across all our agencies for their expertise and dedication to keeping our community safe. I also want to underscore that a period of time without charges being laid is not an indicator that the investigations have ceased.
4: The federal government will sue a manufacturer of a firefighting foam containing forever chemicals. The lawsuit relates to the alleged withholding of information from 3M Australia. The use of the foam containing PFAS has caused environmental contamination, particularly at the Williamtown RAAF base near Newcastle. Attorney General Michelle Rowland says the company allegedly misrepresented the effects of the substance.
6: This included withholding 3M's own environmental laboratory testing, which showed there were significant adverse environmental effects associated with the use of 3M firefighting foam, representing that 3M firefighting foam could be safely disposed of, was biodegradable and not toxic.
4: A note, this next story contains the name of a First Nations person who has died. Aboriginal and Torres Strait Islander Social Justice Commissioner Katie Kiss says the timing of the announcement that no charges would be laid over the death of 24-year-old Kumanjay White at Alice Springs on National Sorry Day has caused additional harm on a significantly sensitive day for First Peoples. The Commissioner has renewed her calls for an independent investigation into Kumanjay White's death, saying police should not be investigating other police. Labor's capital gains tax reforms will go to an inquiry before a Senate vote in late June. While welcomed by the Greens, some independents are urging the government to slow down. Noah Second reports from Canberra.
7: The government's tax reform package has been introduced to the lower house this morning, which includes changes to capital gains tax, negative gearing and the $250 rebate for workers. Independent MP Allegra Spender says she recognises the courage it has taken to pursue tax reform, but warns the public isn't on the same page.
8: But the answer, once you've made that decision, is not just to ram it through and hope for the best and hope that people get over their concerns.
7: The legislation will automatically go to a Senate committee due to report back on June 22nd, with Labor looking to pass the bill before the winter break in early July.
4: And in entertainment news, American actor Nicolas Cage has legally adopted his film name. He was born Nicolas Coppola, but didn't want to be known primarily by his famous uncle, director Francis Ford Coppola. Now, Cage has revealed he made the change official last year, telling Variety magazine he is Nick Cage in life and Nick Cage on camera. Staying overseas, the US military has shot down four Iranian attack drones, raising tensions in the Strait of Hormuz in response
7: to pass the bill before the winter break in early July.
4: And in entertainment news, American actor Nicolas Cage has legally adopted his film name. He was born Nicolas Coppola, but didn't want to be known primarily by his famous uncle, director Francis Ford Coppola. Now, Cage has revealed he made the change official last year, telling Variety magazine he is Nick

0: remaining people who were looking for gold before heavy rain blocked their exit.
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Yep, that's my cue to do the weather daily forecast. So here we go. Today was partly cloudy with a high of 16. Tomorrow, partly cloudy, a low of 10, high of 16 with no rain. Saturday, showers increasing, low of 10, high of 18. Sunday, showers or two, low of 9, high of 15 with 3 millimetres of rain. Monday, showers increasing, low of 8, high of 15 with 2 to 9 millimetres of rain. Tuesday, showers, low of 9, high of 17 with 3 to 15 millimetres of rain. And Wednesday, showers, 11, high of 16 with 6 millimetres of rain, bringing us all the way back to Thursday, which is a shower, to low of 8, high of 16 with 4 millimetres of rain.

Yes, and welcome to another Supper Club. The doors are finally open. I want to apologise for missing last week, although I was actually at a design talk at my school for Melbourne Design Week. And let me know, text in, if you were at Melbourne Design Week or you knew anyone that was going to any of the talks. I know I did. I saw a few shows, went to a few talks, and it was amazing. So let's get into jazz. And the first song I have picked is Steve Lehman. The track is called 39 from his album Ex Machina. It is on the experimental side, as I said to Ronnie. This is going to be more of a experimental show, but also something we can also appreciate from a different angle of jazz. So let's get into that track. Should be coming on now. Oh, I didn't have the fader up. There we go. Inner FM.

0: What a way to kick off the Supper Club. The Supper Club with Steve Lehman on Ex Machina with the track 39. Voted major newspapers, the New York Times, picked it as the single best jazz album of the whole year. That's amazing. And how amazing is Ronnie out there with his show, telling me, sharing me his story, and telling us that health is important. And I just want to talk on the last host that was in this show, John, was working with Linda, and I wanted to touch on how I feel, hoping that John is in a better place than he was when he left. And we all need to look after our health. And after hearing from Ronnie, his story, and a multitude of other people's stories are very similar with health and how we feel. We need to take the time out to look after ourselves and get our hearts looked after. So, John, if you're listening, it would be an honor to sit in this seat and play some music, some jazz for the next generation. We're going to get into some station sponsors. 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
0: You are back listening to Nick Fletcher on Inner FM. You know, when I make these programs, I'm not sure what this side, or I'd like to say that this is more of a B-side of Linda's show. I don't know if Linda is trying to make or play more new music for the audiences, but I do enjoy playing music more for my generation of jazz listeners, and hopefully to inspire the next generation after that. But also keeping in mind, maybe in future shows we can play some old jazz, some new, some old classics, and some new jazz, and we can enjoy best of the both worlds. So text in. I can make note of what jazz tracks you would like to listen to for the next show. Linda won't be on next week. I'll be taking the hot seat again. And yeah, maybe we can have a bit of a jam, share some songs, and maybe why you picked this song and what it means to you in jazz. So before, we heard Steve Lehman with Ex Machina, and interesting enough, he plays his music to a machine that plays music back to him. Is that the future of jazz? Are we going to be playing with more bipedal humanoid robots in our jazz band? And will that be the new normal to have computer programs playing as real band members? Who knows? But for now, we don't have to think about it. We have beautiful humans playing jazz for us, and beautiful humans like Code Quartet with a track called Tipsy.

Beautiful. And from Canada, yes, a super group and highly collaborative. Yes, they do sound highly collaborative as musicians. And their album was Genealogy, and the artist was Code Quartet. Yes. What have we got next? Arthur Possing Quartet from an album called 4 Years with the track 4 to 7. Well, before I play that track, Dave is on next and you can catch his Moods Radio. And how do we feel about maybe later on playing some more contemporary, maybe next week playing some more contemporary drum and bass jazz, maybe some jazzy drum and bass. I know it's out there. I haven't found it yet, but I'm still looking for it. So this album is called 4 Years and the track title is 4 to 7 for the Arthur Possing Quartet.

Yes, Arthur Possing Quartet, with a track called 4 to 7. And how's your evening been? I hopefully don't get caught in the rain back home, but we'll see. And yes, I was away last week. I watched a talk for Melbourne Design Week, and I saw a master typographer, and there's only a handful in Australia. One of them I met, Vincent Chan. And when I say I reverted back to being a novice student, I did. Everything I knew about typography had left my mind and become irrelevant, to the point I didn't know how to talk like a proper adult. Yes, and you might know some of Vincent Chan's work. He has worked with Telstra and a slew of other companies. And I am also a typographer and graphic designer, and I'm studying. So if you know anyone that needs a junior designer, feel free to reach out. I have an Instagram page. It's just full of student work, so nothing too out of the ordinary. But feel free to reach out at hallowgraphics.artist. That's hallowgraphics.artist. And we can get the talk going. I feel there's a lot going on between design and jazz. There's an intersection between shapes and colours and frequency. It's all beautiful stuff. So what do we need more in the world? We need more jazz and we need more design. Yes. A little bit later, we'll be getting into... I'm going to attempt to do some spoken jazz. So let's get into the next track, which I believe is a track called Northern from Louis Denz and Raphael Zelda. Am I pronouncing that correctly? No. It's an artist called Jabfang with a track called Northern.

Yes, that was a track called Jab Fung. Oh, no. Where is it? Jab Fung? I hope I'm pronouncing that correctly. With a track called Northern. And beautiful to listen to jazz, but also be able to go to a design talk in Melbourne. Wonderful to be able to be on the radio and talk about jazz and design. I've been writing, and I've been writing some thoughts while listening to this music, and it's fascinating the relationship between jazz and art often intersects between when we go to a cafe, an art gallery, or a jazz club. We can reflect back on our day and enjoy both fine art and jazz, but we will get into that a little bit later. For now, we have some station sponsors that I'm going to be playing, and we'll be getting back into some jazz talk.

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5: You're back listening to Nick Fletcher on Inner FM Supper Club, sorry, and you did hear from the TAC that using your mobile phone is dangerous, and it is raining. I think that the percentage of crashing will go up if you use your mobile phone while driving while it's raining. So let's give everyone some space on the road and not be distracted by any mobile devices. So what have I got next? Jeffrey Dean. And guess who's in the studio? Dave. He'll be coming up next at 8 o'clock. And let's get into Jeffrey Dean with a track called Is That So?

Nice easy track there from Jeffrey Dean. And if you didn't know, he's also a jazz faculty member at the institution of the University of Tennessee. I feel like he, even though the piano was very prominent, he took a back seat and mainly focused on the composition, which was beautiful. Next, what do we have? Dave, I think I already announced that. But also, if you didn't already hear me at the beginning of the show, Ronnie gave me some life parting advice. Look after your health. Health is important to everyone. And make sure you have regular doctor's appointments to keep on top of your health. And it could be something that you're not noticing, but I think some of us, myself included, take our health for granted. I think maybe we have one too many nights of takeout. Maybe we've had our fair share of alcohol and it's time to put the glass down and reassess where we're going from. But as I said, I spoke on, I hope John is doing well and better than where he was. And bring forth new jazz music for new generations. Maybe you're a younger listener. Maybe you're a bit older. Or maybe the audience is somewhere between the two and you would like to listen to something from now. So I will be back in the seat next week. Thank you for Linda for covering me last week. And I want to know what type of jazz you would like to listen to. I'm going to aim for some more drum and bass style jazz. But it could be anything, really. It's up to whatever you'd like to listen to. So, should we get into the next track? And who do we have up next? Michael Waldrop with a track called Native Son. I would like to learn more about how people make these track names because they're beautiful. And as a student myself, as I said before, and practicing graphic design, if you know anyone or maybe yourself needs a graphic designer, let me know and I can be a junior graphic designer for your company. So, shall we get into the next track? I believe we should. This is Native Son by Michael Waldrop.

Michael Waldrop with Native Son. So I wish I could play instruments that well. Unfortunately, I'm not as well trained as a musician as people think I am. I know I'm a fraud, but it really doesn't matter. We've got enough beautiful music from these amazing people, and we can't wait to hear more. So, do you play an instrument? And if so, what instrument do you play and how long have you been playing it for? There's some of the questions I would ask if you'd like to be interviewed as a musician, a jazz musician, maybe somebody in the local scene, or maybe you're already an established artist. I'd love to one day interview somebody on the show. So, it is 6 minutes past seven. Dave will be on next. I've already said that. And after which, this track by Kit Downs Trio will be getting into some station sponsors. But for now, I will hand over the microphone to the Kit Downs Trio with a track called Tom's Tune.

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1: Yeah, the boy just turned 22. 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But Jesus, so much pressure on kids today. We knew he was having problems that he wouldn't or couldn't talk about. Typical male. Anyway, I see an ad for Men's Line in the local paper and leave it where I think he'll see it. Because I'll never know, but he's more his old self.
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7: 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You're listening to Nick Fletcher. And we got into some great discussions tonight talking about jazz and art design compositions. We talked about a lot of things, health, which was one of them. And looking after your health. That's the theme of tonight's show, I believe. Looking after your health. So, it is 16 minutes past 7. You're listening to Nick Fletcher on Inner FM. I said that. And let's get into some more jazz, but not before letting people know that I will be on the show next week. I'll be playing more on the side of drum and bass jazz than normal jazz. I've been playing, so prepare yourself, get your favorite tea. Maybe it's not tea, maybe you're like me and you drink a Red Bull and clean your house while listening to jazz, running around doing 100 different things, or you've got jazz on your computer blaring. And that's how I do like to enjoy listening to jazz. But you may be different, you may be driving a car or having a cup of tea at home. But for me, I like to clean. And who have we got next? Alex Hitchcock. Okay, Alex Hitchcock. I did a little bit of research on Alex Hitchcock. And a saxophonist. So you will be listening to him play the saxophone. And recorded an entirely remote album with travel restrictions. Interesting. We had a few. Yeah, so he sent digitally from artists across the road. He was blending music together. And how is jazz and technology going to pair up in the future with AI and high-speed internet and computers and interfaces? Will jazz be different? Will we have a new jazz instrument to play? And what does a jazz AI artist sound like? Maybe that's something we can talk about next week. But for now, we have beautiful humans playing jazz for us. So this track is called Yellow Greens. And the album is Letter Afar. So, if I can get this track on, let's listen to Yellow Greens.

Bravo. Bravo to Alex Hitchcock and his track Yellow Greens. So, as I said before, if you didn't know about that track, it was blending together contributions from artists sent digitally across the road, across the globe, during COVID's travel restrictions. Coming together, I think that'd be a great way to spend your time. So, who do we have next? Otis Sandsha. Yes, I believe it's Swedish. And what can I say about this track? Well, he calls his style liquid jazz. So, are we going to enjoy liquid jazz tonight? It is 25 minutes past 7, counting down the minutes till 8 o'clock, and then I'm out and off to work. But I will be back next week to play some more jazz. So, the sound sounds like electronic hip-hop beats. I can't remember listening to this track, but we will give it another listen. Because when I picked these tracks, I was blown away by the amount of detail that goes into it. Okay, so you want to know the track title? It is Y, the letter Y, dash Otis 2. Very futuristic. And let's get into it.

Welcome back. And we got a message 12 minutes ago from Stephen from Brunswick. He says, Nick, can you please play some weather report? And I couldn't agree more. Actually, Stephen, in my notes, it said, where is it? Ah, yes. Oh, I hope I'm pronouncing this correctly, Stephen. When I played Michael Waldrop, Native Son, he employed legendary American percussionist, I want to say Jose Rossi, formerly of Weather Report. Small world in the music world. But I will have to get that track loaded on for you, Stephen. And if you're anything like me, I think I know the track you would like to play. So, but before that, I have Dave Murray Quartet with Woodshed Detude. I'm hoping I'm pronouncing that correctly. So, Stephen, while this track is on, I'm going to get some weather report loaded up for you.

You just heard David Murray Quartet with a track called Wood Shenditude from the album Death of a Sideman. Now, I have a very special request from Stephen in Brunswick. And, Stephen, I have a track loaded just for you and the audience to listen to. So, what did I pick? And hastily, I picked Birdland. Was that the track you were thinking of? If not, this is the track I was thinking of. So, in the spirit of the weather, which it will be raining all this week in Melbourne, from the album Heavy Weather, it is Birdland from Weather Report.

0: Well, we have Stephen from Brunswick to thank him, I should say, for suggesting some weather report. Takes me back. Takes everyone back. And I'm only 30. How is it taking me back to a time I can barely remember? Well, that's the power of music. That's the power of jazz. And that was the power of weather report. So, thank you. It is 14 minutes to 8. 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
8: 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On stage, we love pushing the limits. 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
0: Thank you, Sneaky Sound System, and a message from Rad: do not drink and drive. Yes, I think we all need to take extra precaution on the road. Make sure we're not texting, slowing down in wet weather, and not drinking and driving, which is important for everyone on the road. So, it is 12 minutes to 8. Dave is on next. What have we got? Well, we have another track called Monks from the album Fiend by Enemy, Kit Downs and Peter Eld. So, why close up the show for tonight? Please let me know any tracks in advance you'd like to play, have a little jam to, maybe relax to, any way you listen to your radio. Feel free to text in and we can get those tracks playing. So, this is Monks

So it is 6 minutes to eight. You are listening to Nick Fletcher on Inner FM, and Dave's show will be on next. So we have time for one more track before we're out of here, and I believe I will play Just Feels Right by Greg Chambers. It's been an honor listening or being able to play music for you tonight. So without further ado, Greg Chambers.

Yes, Greg Chambers. That is all the time we have for the rest of the night. So, I will now be closing the supper club doors for the night while we have 2 minutes left, and apologies for cutting Greg Chambers short, but I will be here next week playing beautiful music, and Dave's show will be on next, and enjoy your supper. So, I'm officially closing the supper club doors.

0: 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A quick look won't hurt. 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Oh, damn it.
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5: 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You'll make the road safer for everyone.

That song is so beautifully crafted and performed by the magnificent Australian Delta Goodrum. Every time I hear it, and it was released during the 1990s, but it is just beautiful. The words, the vocals, the music with the orchestra. And if you get a chance to see Delta Goodrum live, do so. Believe Again, and what a lovely way to start the program this week here on 96.5 Inner FM, Moods, Relaxing Radio. And I'll give you a couple of hours of some originals by today's voices, but also today's voice is doing acoustic covers, whether it be a guitar or piano or a cappella version of an old song from decades past. 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I certainly hope you can stay with me. 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Great to have your company. And yes, we always remember, are you okay? Are you okay is on the second Thursday of each September month of the calendar year. It's a day that is not just that particular day. It's a day that we should remember and think of each day. Each day for our friends and our loved ones. Are they okay? We'll talk briefly about that during the show, but I've got to thank the Supper Club again for another terrific program of jazz at its best. And as I say, it doesn't matter whether it's John or Linda, or anybody else who fills in. Jazz is perfect for relaxation, and to explore jazz in many different forms and being told who penned the song, where it was, why it was penned, and just a different

an artist doing a cover of a jazz song is pleasant hearing. Now, the following track is a beautiful soul voice of a gentleman by the name of Teeks. He's been around for quite a while, and he's an international artist. He does like a lot of jazz and piano ballads. Here he is doing a cover of most recent cover of George Michael's track, I Can't Make You Love Me. Here's Teeks. Enjoy.

Dance Monkey, originally recorded by Australia's very own Tones and I, which became a global success. And Tones and I were actually discovered, I should say, busking down in Mornington Peninsula. And it's just amazing where buskers come from and the success. I mean, you look at like bands like Human Nature, that they were standing at the front of Coles supermarket. I can't recall what store it was. I certainly didn't walk past them. But that's where they were discovered, and the rest is history. But that particular artist, Dance Monkey, was Jacob Welfare, a cover artist with global success. Prior to Jacob, we had Shay with his own song, Last Words, recorded for 2025. And a cover of Dancing Queen, originally by ABBA in 1976. But that was an act by the title of Whitley. And we had Teeks with I Can't Make You Love Me from 2021. Here on 96.5 Inner FM, Moods, Relaxing Radio. An artist is also a cover artist, and he's by the name of Bob Evans. He's done so many different genres in his covers, but this one's extremely interesting, and it's a Katy Perry's track called Not Fair. Here's Bob Evans.

one thing I love about presenting this program here on 96.5 Inner FM, and that's the excuse to explore music and to help you to experience the same. I love looking for rarity, acoustic tracks that you just would not believe that somebody's made a rock song or a dance song into a ballad. And that's when you actually hear the emotion of the song through the artist. And it may not be the original artist who penned the song, but the globe is so full of cover artists now, and they're all doing so well. Whether they're a bug star or they're recorded in studios on an album or EP, but there is so much great talent out there. And all I can say is, if you have the opportunity to get on a platform like Spotify, look for artists, look for a song title, put their word cover after the song title, and you will probably get 100 different recordings and make your own playlist. But that particular track was Sunshine by Cello. We also had the song from Demian doing a U2 cover of One. Blame Jones, a very successful cover artist for a decade now, and her version of Sex on Fire. And we start the bracket with Bob Evans and It's Not Fair, the acoustic version. 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

the magnificent voice, Susan Boyle. What she touches is gold. Dominantly a cover artist over the last decade, but she does some of her own material. Her voice is innocent, it's sweet, and she does justice to a lot of the covers that she does perform. And that's a cover of Angels, originally performed, released, and penned by Sarah McLachlan, a great track from the 1980s. Dream Sounds with an instrumental there and Sing You to Sleep. Very much the sound of the Titanic movie score, which is probably one of my favourite movie score soundtracks. Sheldon Riley, the Australian artist from The Voice, More Than I, and he has actually done very well overseas as well in Australia and writes his own material. Dean Lewis featuring Cyril, Fall at Your Feet, started that bracket. Here on 96.5 InnoFM Moods, Relaxing Radio. Every Thursday night, straight off the Supper Club from 6 until 8, it will give you the best jazz you'll have to chill, relax, while you may be cooking a meal, while you might be doing some work on the computer, but getting in that mood to relax for the rest of the night. And certainly hope that Moods finishes that off for you for the day. Diana Krall featuring Sarah McLachlan, which we just heard one of her songs. If You Could Read My Mind.

0: The amazing voice and gentleman, Doc Neeson, originally the lead vocalist for the Aussie band The Angels, started back in the 1970s and right through to the millennium. Sadly, June 2014, Doc Neeson passed away from ill health. But that's the acoustic version that was recorded before his passing in 2007. With the Aussie classic as an acoustic version, Am I Ever Gonna See Your Face Again? Sarah Aubrey, another Australian, a song from the 1980s, and Sarah is still recording, and she apparently owns a perfume company in Sydney. But a beautiful song called Empty Room, and back in the 1980s, Sarah was a lead vocalist for a Girl Most Likely band, and also a actor, actress, and many other things. Very talented lady. Savella and Rachel Schroeder with their cover of Fleetwood Mac's Dreams. And we start the bracket with Diana Krall and Sarah McLachlan, If You Could Read My Mind. Here on 96.5 NFM, Moods, Relaxing Radio. We'll take a short break, and the next message is all about Are You Okay? And if you didn't realise, there's no particular date for Are You Okay? It's the second Thursday of September every year. But we should treat it as every day. We should be thinking about the people around us, whether it's family, friends, or work associates, or just the person next to us on a bus, a train. If they don't look happy, sometimes we don't know the people, but what does it take to say hello? Sometimes a hello, even to a stranger, can create a conversation, especially for lonely people, because they've been noticed. Every day, smile. Your smile will generate other smiles, because these days, we don't expect people to do it. So, are you okay?
1: 'Twas the night before Christmas when all through the house not a creature was stirring, not even a mouse. 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Some chit-chat, a natter, a check-in or two to say, I'm here and I care about you. 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
1: Up from the ground to see your sad and teary eyes. You look away from me. I see there's something you're trying to hide, and I reach for your hand, but it's cold. You pull away again, and I wonder what's on your mind. And then you say to me, you've made a dumb mistake. You start to tremble and your voice begins to break. You say the cigarette's on the counter, weren't your friends, they were my mates.

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And everything deleted like the past, yeah, it was gone. And when I touched your face, I could tell you're moving on. It's not the fact that you kissed him yesterday, it's a feeling of betrayal.

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1: Taking us back to 2019, an acoustic cover of Be Alright. Originally Dean Lewis, but that was a cover by Amy Shark, and everything she does is just gold. She's up there with the Missy Higgins, the voices that have passion and story to their voice, and they just do it extremely well. Karen Suva and a jazz version of Creep. Kylie Minogue giving us a piano acoustic there from her album called Abbey Road Sessions, and that was her piano cover version of her own song, which was actually a dance track, Better the Devil You Know. And we start the bracket with Robbie Williams and his cover of Mr. Bojangles from 2001. You're on 96.5 Inner FM, Moods Relaxing Radio. We're almost coming into the Power Voices, where I highlight three artists that are tenors, just voices of perfection to listen to. And but we're going to go straight into this one. Before You Go by the artist, which is a cover song, Dennis Kalioski. Enjoy this one.
2: I fell by the wayside, like everyone else. I hate you, I hate you, I hate you, but I was just kidding myself.

One voice, perfection. Vanessa Amorosi, perfect. The soulful acoustic piano version, she recorded that in 2008. And when you think to yourself, it's 2025, and that was 2008, and that is still gold. Absolute gold. Taylor Swift, You're Losing Me, from The Vault. Dennis Kalibatorski, Before You Go, his cover. 96.5 NRFM, Moods, Relaxing Radio. 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It's now time for the Power Voices. Nathan Foley. To believe this gentleman came from children's TV shows and entertainment of that style to this voice. Here's Nathan Foley with his cover, Bridge Over Troubled Water.

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1: When I was young, I never needed anyone. Making love was just for fun.

love exploring tenors, power voices, passion and emotion in the music. Matthew Garwood and his cover of an original track recorded in the 1970s by Eric Carmen. Absolutely beautiful song that was too, and still is if you listen to it, and All By Myself. Nathan Foley, Bridge Over Troubled Water. 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You're on 96.5 Inner FM, Moods, Relaxing Radio. Thank you for your company. I certainly hope you're well. Stay well. Enjoy what you do. Whatever mood. Don't forget, every day is Are You Okay? Our friends, our loved ones, if you notice something strange about their feeling, about their actions, something out of usual sorts, find a way to talk to them. Open them up. They will, or they won't. But you can say, I tried. Be honest to them. I really want to talk to you about something. Saying hello and opening doors can change someone's life. Take care. Be good. Bye for now.

0: Well, we hope it will be. That's the sound of Mr. Neil Diamond heralding the start of What a Beautiful Noise. I'm George Krupinski, and the program, if you've never heard of it before, is a program all about unpacking the lyrics of at least two songs. And the two songs we have today is the first one by a group called Tame Impala called Elephant, and that's as a result of Christopher's suggestion last week. And then we've got Kite, a song that was put out by U2 and features some very interesting, an interesting background. And we've got an expert in the studio to help us unpack that and the elephant and just generally share the program with me. Her name is Danielle Lonsdale. Danielle, good morning.
1: Hi, George. Great to be back.
0: Thank you for coming back, and thank you for putting up that kite tune. I haven't hadn't heard of it before, but when I went through the lyrics, I thought, what a fascinating story from so many different perspectives.
1: It is. It's a wonderful song.
0: And the uncertainty of it, and really that's what life's all about. So it portrays that beautifully.
1: Yeah.
0: Let's start the program off with Woodstock. What are your thoughts on the Woodstock Folk Festival?
1: Lots of music, lots of freedom.
0: Yeah.
1: People, yeah.
0: It was sort of the... Could you describe it as the pivotal moment in the 60s when the young weren't exactly breaking free, but it was sort of them making a statement that they're there and they're going to impress upon the world their desire for freedom, especially as far as music is concerned?
1: It definitely feels that way. Of course, I wasn't from that generation, a little bit after that, but... It feels to me as almost like a bit of a revolution, like, yeah, that coming out, you know, of like finally being able to express themselves and be a bit free, yeah.
0: Yeah, well, each generation does it its own way. The 60s were spectacular, and this group, Crosby, Stills and Nash, this is their second live concert. So suddenly in front of, I don't know how many people, 400,000 people in New York, that's a pretty big move, isn't it, from your second concert? Anyway, they did a great job. This is their tune called Woodstock. It was written by Joni Mitchell and from 1969, Crosby, Stills and Nash.

0: That's the voice of Ringo Starr from an album called Ringo's Roto Gravure. Don't ask me what that means, but nonetheless, he recorded that in 1976, and he covered the song from a guy called Bruce Channel, who recorded it back in 61. And the thing I like about this particular song is the background to it. Because this was Ringo Starr's, a little bit of his independence from the Beatles as such.
1: Yeah, of course, yeah.
0: And in the 70s, Ringo was tying it on rather badly and hard, in a hard way.
1: Okay.
0: And apparently he can recall very little, if anything, of the recording session that produced this.
1: Right.
0: Because he was, as they say, I won't say alcohol-fueled, but yeah, he was well and truly enjoying the fruits of the grape, as it were. So, yeah, it still sounds all right,
1: didn't it? I thought that would have been the phase where they were really into the transcendental meditation.
0: I think this was more...
1: Or was that a little bit...
0: This is before.
1: A little Ringo, bit before.
0: And I'm not sure that Ringo actually embraced it as much as George Harrison and the others. I think Ringo may have been... A little out of it. And I suppose in many ways, and it'd be interesting to talk to Peter Newman, who does Tuesday Breakfast.
1: Yes,
0: he's the expert
1: right, yes.
0: on this.

0: absolutely, yeah.
1: But I always felt that Ringo Starr may have always felt the odd man out in the sense he was always the last one to come in. You know, he took over from a guy called Peter Best, I think it was.
0: Yep.
1: But nonetheless, Ringo Starr with Hey Baby. And we've got a few messages. We've got Morning George, having lived that era, I think Woodstock, Sunbury, Monterey was an expression of generational ownership. We had arrived. That's Peter Forbes. Oh, Forbesy. Good morning to you. Peter Forbes, the king of breakfast on Friday mornings. He arrived in Woodstock, and he arrives every Friday morning as well. We've always got Steve from Tuesday Breakfast. He said, Woodstock, just lit up some Nag champagne incense. I don't even know what Nag champagne incense is, Steve, but I've got a feeling it brings back memories there. Good on you. And Christopher says, good morning, Big G and Mar Vinyl from the wonderful Barossa Valley. There should be a comma there because he's suggesting that you're from the Barossa Valley. No. I think that's where Christopher is. He's looking forward to the unpacking of Elephant by Tame Impala because he put it up. Christopher, thank you for that. I looked at the lyrics. It's absolutely wonderful. So I'm looking forward to opening up that particular door. But in the meantime, let's have a look at James South from... how far back does he go? I think back to 1968 as well. We've got a lot of the late 60s, early 70s music today. Joe South with The Games People Play.

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0: from 1997, the great Neil Diamond, the man I always hold in high regard in regard to his ability to put lyrics together. It's an amazing man, amazing man. From the album Just For You, released in 97, Thank the Lord for the Nighttime. Get away from the problems of the day, yeah, the work hours, and let loose at night. Does that still apply? I suppose it does, doesn't it? Because you still see the Monday to Friday. It's still regarded as a bit of a drag.
1: I wonder, yeah, I guess maybe in a way, but maybe it's what we do that's different. Maybe it's more of a wind down type of thing now where people might just, you know, binge TV or just something a bit more sedentary to kind of wind down from the day. I don't know, but...
0: Well, yeah, see, it's interesting. I recall reading once that the time of the greatest heart attacks. Now, again, it's one of those anecdotal things.
1: Yes,
0: but
1: yes.
0: I understand Monday mornings rates fairly highly on the incidence of heart attacks.
1: Yeah, interesting. I do remember something the same, saying that it was more likely during the week, the working week, than on weekends.
0: Can you imagine Sunday nights? If people have got a horrendous sort of work environment, they're awfulising that something terribly, I would have thought. Yep. But never mind, thank the Lord for the Nighttime and for Inner FM. This particular program. We've got a message here from Tim who says, good morning, George and Danielle. I hope you're both well. George, how is the ride in today? Tuned in and looking forward to the show. Cheers, Tim. Tim, I've got to admit, I chickened out this morning. I was saying to Danielle, I put on the tracksuit pants, I walked the dog, it was cold, I got back again, I had a bit of breakfast, and then the idea of hopping into the shorts for the ride into the station didn't happen. It didn't happen. So, mate, I took the car today, but never mind, the bike's there, it's waiting for me, and it may well be today I'll hop on it to go to the to Vic Market and get some more bones for the dog. We'll see. We've got another message, not so much a message from Peter Forbes. I received a photo. Peter.
1: Yes. Peter. Great photo.
0: Peter, you were a stunner.
1: Yeah.
0: That hair, luxuriant to say the very least. Would you regard that as shoulder length?
1: Great locks.
0: Yeah. Matter of fact, oh, no, it's... And the look away, you know.
1: There was a bit of pose going on there. No, great
0: the
1: photo.
0: The bell bottoms. Peter, you were a stunner. Good on you. Yeah, Woodstock. Now, keep those photographs. They're always interesting to look back on. Have you ever thought of growing the hair, mate? No, perhaps we'll leave that one alone. All right, we're about to unpack Tame Impala's song called Elephant. But before that, let's listen to a lady called Nikki Parrott. Nikki Parrott is a string bassist from Queensland who established herself in New York playing with a guy called Les Paul. The story goes something along those lines. I think Les Paul was a great guitarist who had his own venue. I can't think of the name of it at the moment, but nonetheless, he used to invite musicians in to play with him on stage. And there were three musicians, Nikki Parrott, a guitar player, and someone else. As a trio, he invited them up. They did a short session with him, and then he said to the two guys, you two can go. You, the woman, stay with me. And she stayed with him for about 2 years, playing at the at that venue. So she was a talented lady at the time, and she's continued that work not only in the States but in Japan and in Australia. So here she is playing a song that was recorded by Peggy Lee many, many years ago. This was recorded in 2011, and here's Nikki Parrott with Fever. She also plays the bass, does it rather nicely.

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Now you've listened to my story, and here's the point that I have made. Chicks were born to give you fever, Fahrenheit or centigrade, we give you fever. 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

0: Fever by Nicky Parrott from the album Fever, the best of Nicky Parrott, released in 2011. You're tuned to 96.5 Inner FM. I'm George Krupinski. With me is Danielle Lonsdale. We're unpacking two songs today, and the first of which is Elephant by Tame Impala. Elephant's a song that was recommended by one of our listeners, Christopher, who was in the Barossa Valley sitting back. Would you be having a glass of wine? No, you wouldn't, would you?
1: Well, he's on a special holiday. Maybe there's exceptions.
0: Is there a breakfast wine? Is there something? Would you go for something sweet? Or no, I wouldn't touch it. No. After lunch. No, with lunch, possibly. Let's have a look at Elephant by Tame Impala. Tame Impala is a group that I've never heard of before. So, Christopher, thank you for introducing me or us to the group. It was released in 2012, and it's a lead single from their second album called Lonerism. The songwriters are Jay Watson and Kevin Parker from the group. And Kevin Parker explained that Elephant is actually one of the oldest songs that he had. He said it's been in the vaults for this whole time, and he said, I'm not sure why we never recorded it, but we were just playing it at a sound check one night, and everyone in the band was like, we should put this on the album. So we did, and there you go. But let's give you some idea about the background, the context. He said, speaking about the track in retrospect back in 2019, Parker spoke of his surprise at how successful the track became. He said, I always thought it was a bit shallow, a bit cringe. Interesting, isn't it?
1: Yeah.
0: He said, but now I appreciate Elephant because the character I'm singing about, from the loner's perspective, is how I always envisaged big, egotistical people who would march around. It's kind of how a loner might see a jock, like an elephant. In the same interview, Parker added that his favourite lyric is, he pulled the mirrors off his Cadillac because he doesn't like it looking like he looks back.
1: Mm.
0: Ooh, interesting. And the lovely part about unpacking some songs is that when you understand the context of it, it makes it so much richer, doesn't it?
1: Because
0: you interpret the words from your perspective, but it's nice to know the lyricist's idea behind it.
1: Yep.
0: Also interesting with the song, Elephant was covered by The Wiggles.
1: Oh, really? I didn't even realise that.
0: But what a contrast when you think about it. This is a kids' music group. And they did it for the Australian Youth Broadcast at Triple J. That sort of fits in now, like a version segment back in 2021, which won the station's Hottest 100 of 2021. So this Elephant struck a chord with the young people. I don't know whether it was because of the lyrics or whether it was the Wiggles or a combination of both, which is probably the case. What we'll do is we'll go through the lyrics as we normally do, then we'll listen to it, and then we'll have a look at what we'll muse about the lyrics. Let's put it that way. Quote, well, he feels like an elephant, shaking his big grey trunk for the hell of it. He knows that you're dreaming about being loved by him. Too bad, your chances are slim. And it's not like Mr. Shuck to get shy when they ask him who is on top. There must be something deep down in the dark down there. He's not too easily scared. He's got friends, but they got the fear. Wouldn't care too much if he just disappeared. Oh, look, hey, there he is now, coming down the stairs. Here he comes. He pulled the mirrors off his Cadillac. Yeah. Because he doesn't like it looking like he looks back. He talks like his opinion is a simple fact. Somebody grabbed his collar. He cried the whole way home. No one remembered a thing when they saw him again. That's how it is till the end.

0: Well, that's a sudden finish. I don't know whether it was designed to do that. It was just the way I recorded it. But nonetheless, it's appropriate because, yeah, that's got a strong beat, hasn't it?
1: It does. There's a lot happening there, yep.
0: You said you've got a bit of a family connection to this music. Your daughter likes it.
1: So my daughter loves this band and they're touring, must be the end of this year. I know she was signing in to get tickets and she's off to the concert, yeah.
0: Yep. Well, Christopher, interesting song. This song to me is all about dominance. Mm. It's all about perhaps what it means to be a man today. I don't know. But what it reminded me of, and I said earlier on, was the work of a guy called Robert Sapolsky. And I was saying to Danielle off air that I suppose in the 70s I was interested in the subject of stress, and I came across the work of this Dr. Robert Sapolsky, and most people have heard of Jane Goodall working with chimpanzees. Yep. She spent her time, her life almost, working and understanding the behaviours of chimpanzees. He did the same with baboons in the Serengeti. Mm. Obviously not as... Jane Goodall, I don't think, was an extrovert as far as the personality was concerned, but she got a lot of publicity.
1: She did, yeah.
0: He didn't get so much. Yeah. But his studies went over 25 years. And he watched the behaviour of baboons, and some of the conclusions, some of the observations were just phenomenal. For example, the male dominant baboon in the troop. Sapolsky, as I recall, would write about this baboon sitting in a prominent position, surveying the troop, everyone was subservient to him except for the males that were behind him.
1: Right,
0: and
1: yes,
0: they would mock him, but when he turned, they were then completely subservient again. So he was always dealing with this undercurrent of rejection possibly or potential challenge.
1: Absolutely, yeah.
0: But in... Yeah. Being in that position, he was stressed to the nth degree because Sapolsky said that when he sought to go somewhere in private, what would happen is his face would go into a grin. Mm. Now, in baboon body language, a grin was a sign of high stress.
1: Uh-huh.
0: And so this baboon would continue trying to pull his lips down to suppress his body, showing the stress that he was going through.
1: Wow.
0: And the reason I bring this up, we can get too academic with this program, but it's fascinating because as soon as I started looking at the elephant, I thought of Sapolsky and his baboons.
1: Yeah, yeah.
0: Because the elephant, in many ways, is doing the same thing.
1: Mm. Mm.
0: He's attempting to show his dominance in a physical sense, probably also in a behavioural sense, and yet underneath that is insecurity.
1: Absolutely, absolutely. And it's amazing how often we do see those parallels, And I think it's interesting as well because, I guess I work a lot with teenagers as well, and, in speaking to them, they'll see people that are confident and they'll say, I just want that. I want what they've got. I want to be able to do all of that. And often I'm saying that, you know what, it's often the most confident people that are the most insecure on the inside.
0: Yep.
1: It's harder for someone that's younger to know. I think life experience helps us understand that. And I think confidence is a hard one to chat about because, of course, it's such a protective factor for us as well. But it's that overconfidence, that ego-centred. It's hard to explain.
0: It lacks congruency. In other words, his outer appearance suggests one thing, but it's not consistent with the way he feels internally.
1: Absolutely.
0: And this elephant is to me, a wonderful metaphor.
1: Yeah, it really is.
0: Because I was just writing down some of the characteristics of an elephant. You've got mass, you've got presence, you've got dominance, you've got visibility, you've got power, and you've also got social gravity.
1: That's right.
0: You're pulling people towards you.
1: Yes, that's right.
0: So Kevin Parker, as a loner, as he puts it, I would think, the way it's written, he's more of an outsider than he is a loner.
1: Yeah.
0: I think the loner's a nicer way of expressing or portraying yourself rather than the outsider. But nonetheless, he's like Sapolsky watching the baboons working and looking at this elephant.
1: Exactly.
0: That's what I like about him. He says he feels like an elephant. In other words, the enormity of it.
1: Yep.
0: I just wonder whether that's a distortion from an outsider's viewpoint. He's feeling a little, perhaps a little less, and he's trying to rationalise his position by saying, this is an exaggeration.
1: Yeah.
0: But nonetheless, let's go with the literal part of it.
1: Yep.
0: He talks like his opinion is simple fact.
1: Yes.
0: It's an interesting one, isn't it?
1: That's a great line. Yep.
0: I thought, and you said that as much, that modern society rewards that sort of personality who stands there with the hands on his hips saying, this is the way it is.
1: Mm.
0: And because we don't look beyond that.
1: Mm.
0: Are we too simplistic as a species? Do we just look at someone and take them for granted? Look at the political situation, for example, Mr. Trump. And I'm not making this political. I just want his prominence to be something to look at. What he represents is not apparently who he is.
1: Yes.
0: But the beautiful part is the inconsistency is so blatant that it gives us the opportunity of understanding that. Where others may not be that inconsistent.
1: Yeah, that's right. It's harder to actually know. Are they just really super confident, have it together people, or are they? Yeah, is that their insecurity on the inside? And I think you can kind of see this in these lyrics as well. They're, as we go further along into the song, they're starting to realise, well, hey, hang on a minute, maybe there's more to this going on than what I'm thinking. Initially I'm thinking, oh, look at them. I want to be like them, you know. It's so cool, so together, you know. Now I'm starting to see that this is not all it's shaped up to be.
0: No.
1: And that line about there must be something deep down in the dark down there, I mean, that shows a lot of awareness, doesn't it?
0: It does.
1: I'm starting to understand this is not all that it's cracked up to be. This,
0: And sometimes, you're right, it's time in the skin, as it were, that gives you the opportunity of understanding that life is more than appearances.
1: Exactly, yeah.
0: And I think there's one of the problems we've got, which the elephant is that it's someone who's trying to project confidence. And we take that as being a competence.
1: Mm.
0: There's confidence and it looks like competence. Therefore, he must know what he's talking about because he's talking the talk.
1: Yeah.
0: Whether he's walking it or not is a different matter.
1: That's right. Yeah.
0: And you often wonder where it comes astray, when does it fall apart? Mm. And in his case, it fell apart when someone grabbed him by the collar and challenged his physical superiority, it seems, and the elephant faded away. But after that was over, what are the last few lines? Here we go. No one remembered a thing when they saw him again. That's how it is till the end. Mm. And I really thought about what that meant. And the only thing I concluded was that we as a society, when we see those imperfections, we choose to forget because we are so tied into the initial persona that we're uncomfortable looking at it in a different way. So, okay, he falls over, he does his thing and he cries and does all that sort of stuff.
1: Mm.
0: But when we reassemble, we once again give him that crown because otherwise we're insecure. We don't know how to deal with the situation.
1: It brings up almost something for us too, doesn't it?
0: It does.
1: You know, yeah.
0: So when you look at politicians who you see sin, inverted commas, if you follow what I mean, they transgress, they do all sorts of things, but yet they don't pay the societal penalty. They remain. We forget, we turn around and then they repeat it. And we don't sort of follow through. Mm. We just want to maintain what is.
1: And that can come back to the fact that too, you know, our brains are wired. It likes predictability, you know, and
0: it's continuity. A safe environment.
1: So, that provides safety. That's non-threatening. So, so we kind of drift towards that again. Yeah.
0: He's got friends, but they got the fear. Isn't that interesting?
1: Yeah.
0: He's got friends, but they got the fear. Friends, acquaintances, what are they?
1: Yeah.
0: Acolytes?
1: Yes.
0: It's interesting he'd use the word fear. And then he pulled the mirrors off his Cadillac because he doesn't like it looking like he looks back. Ooh. Because why? He doesn't like what he sees about himself?
1: Mm-hmm. The ego, you know, the persona, the bravado is almost like a protection against going inward and really checking out what's going on inside and perhaps why he's even in this position he's in or, yeah.
0: So what's happening is that he doesn't want to look inside because that frightens him.
1: Mm.
0: And therefore, he continues on with this, what a terrible existence. Mm. What a stressful, painful existence for someone to be caught in that bind where he's got to act the act knowing that it's like an empty balloon in a sense. There's nothing inside.
1: Yeah, it is. But I guess it's not survival, but it offers something, absolutely, you know. Like if I can put this bravado on and this, you know, I get something from that and it kind of, it does prevent me from having to go deep and our mind will do whatever it can sometimes to not enable us to go deep too, if that makes sense, you know. You know, it does definitely offer something. And I think we, in many ways we all do that in our lives. We all have something that we do that almost not prevents us, but it kind of keeps us on the surface of not having to go
0: look
1: deep.
0: Inside.
1: Yeah.
0: Yeah, well, that makes sense. I wrote down this. I wrote down, at its core, elephant is less about arrogance than insecurity disguised as arrogance.
1: I think so too. Yeah, I had that basically bravado but insecurity, you know, like the parallels that,
0: And again, this Robert Sapolsky business, the stress associated with feeling like that and having to maintain that image in front of people, you're going to lose a bit of sleep over that. It's not something that you would recommend, but isn't our society all about that? When you look at our influencers, you look at our politicians, you look at our business leaders, you look at all the loudest noises, I'm not saying all of them, but geez, there's a lot of attempting to portray this elephant type personality.
1: Yes. Yeah. Yeah.
0: And it's because of social media that we see it more. I don't know whether society is becoming more of that these days, although I'm about to argue for the positive. I think so. I think yes, because more of us are pursuing a public persona, and that's part of the deal, I think it is, that if you go public, whether it's on social media or wherever, you're trying to give the impression that you are successful, you are better than, and therefore there's the elephant type of approach to life.
1: There is definitely that, but I think the other thing to remember too is there's a lot of people also going on social media being vulnerable and showing themselves in a way that, hey, this is me. So you might see me like a movie star or something, you might see me all made up and this, but now I'm going on with no makeup, no this, no that, and this is who I am, you know. Like they may get backlash about it or whatever. But I think there is that element too of, you know, yes, there can absolutely be that with social media, a lot of, you know, of the elephants, I guess. But then there are also other people who are using this platform to kind of be very vulnerable and very, you know, open as well. So
0: Well, out of the two, I suppose that latter is the healthier one, isn't it?
1: Oh, yeah, absolutely.
0: Because the elephant is stress personified. And you teach yoga, and I think I may have...
1: Yes.
0: There's this quote that I was given by my wife many, many years ago, and she said that the body weeps the tears that the eyes refuse to shed.
1: Yes.
0: In other words, if you suppress these sorts of emotions long enough, ultimately your body will pay the price.
1: Absolutely.
0: And so the elephant, good luck to him, but the ending, well, not all the best. And so although he's impressing people in the short term, he's paying a price for it.
1: Absolutely, yeah.
0: So, Christopher, great song. I really enjoyed looking at the words. I'm not too sure whether Tame Impala is on my list of songs to listen to forevermore, but as far as the lyric is concerned, marvellous stuff. Shirley Bassey has a view.

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1: Hey, Curtis Stone here. 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

0: the voice of Nina Simone. Have you a bit of a fan of Nina Simone? Have you formed an impression?
1: Heard the music. Mm-hmm. Yeah, like the soulful kind of lyrics.
0: Very gospely. Yeah. Yeah. Very, very strong. She was a very strong civil rights activist.
1: Yes.
0: And a lot of her music was around those sort of themes. But she just had a wonderful voice, real soulful voice.
1: Yeah.
0: Feeling good. Well, there's a nice message. Nina Simone from the album I Put a Spell on You. It was recorded back in 1965. You're tuned to 96.5 Inner FM. So don't say 1965 and try and say 96.5 in the same breath. But that's where we are. And the program's called What a Beautiful Noise. And I'm here with Danielle, and we'll unpack shortly Kite, which was her suggestion. So I'm looking forward to examining that, having read it myself. And I enjoyed that much more than I thought I would, because it's got a very interesting three-way play in that song. That we'll unpack it. Let's go to a bit heavier, something a bit heavier. Do you
1: good.
0: Think?
1: Yeah, I think we're ready to ramp it up a bit.
0: Or
1: come on, George.
0: On the other hand, we might go this way.
1: Oh, okay.

0: we started that bracket off with Roger Miller and singing Chug-a-Lug, Chug-a-Lug. I was explaining to Danielle that's a song all about drinking homemade grog and Roger Miller's experience and my own experience of that stuff. And then we played Joey Scarborough with Believe It or Not. And that was, you're too young for this. It's almost like speaking to Ethan here.
1: I remember this song.
0: Do you?
1: Yes.
0: Well, this is from 1980. The Greatest American Hero.
1: That's what it was, yes. I'm listening to the song and I'm like, I remember that from a show. Yeah.
0: It was all about, as I recall, he received a suit in the mail that had, it gave him superpowers, but there were no instructions with it.
1: Yes.
0: The whole thing was about how he bumbled his way through it. But Believe It or Not, it's a great song, Joey Scarborough.
1: It's a good song.
0: You're tuned to 96.5 Inner FM. Shortly we'll be unpacking the Greatest American Hero.
1: That's what it was, yes. I'm listening to the song and I'm like, I remember that from a show,
0: It was all about, as I recall, he received a suit in the mail that had, it gave him superpowers, but there were no instructions with it.
1: Yes.
0: The whole thing was about how

0: That's a nice driving track. That's Survivor, The Eye of the Tiger, from the album of the same name, which was released back in 1982. You're tuned to 96.5 Inner FM. I'm George Crippin. Do we talk about tune these days? We don't tune radios anymore, do we? Remember when you got the dial and tunes? These days it's all digital, isn't it? You just press the buttons.
1: There's not much tune. Well, is there tuning when you're digital? No, not really.
0: Yeah,
1: probably.
0: I don't know. Maybe there's another expression we ought to be using. We'll have to think about that. All right, it's time for The Kite by U2. This is the one that Danielle suggested we unpack, and so I'm looking forward to that. Let me give you some of the background to it. I looked up the song on the internet, and it was written by Bono, Adam Clayton, Larry Mullen and Dave Evans, all guys from U2,
1: yes,
0: who sort of got together and thought about life in general. Bono apparently took the perspective of a trip that he did with his three daughters,
1: yes,
0: I think.
1: Yes.
0: Basically, the story was that they went to fly a kite on a place called Killiney Hill, overlooking Dublin Bay. So we know where we are at this point. Bono apparently wasn't all that good with kites, and so he crashed it into the ground almost immediately.

And his daughters reacted by going, well, enough of that. We want to go home and play with our computer games. And so he sort of had that image of a kite blowing out of control, and it sort of became a bit of a metaphor for him for realizing that his kids were no longer as attached to his lifestyle. And while he was writing it, the song, apparently the guitarist, whose nickname was The Edge, noticed there was a deeper subtext, because Bono's father was dying from cancer. And he pointed out that the lyrics were actually a reflection of Bono's grief as well as his relationship with his daughters. So... and then the third part of it, which I thought was ironic to say the very least, was that Bono apparently in his own childhood recalled how he went kite flying with his father, but that also turned out as badly as it did with his children, because the kite again sort of hit the beaches rather than stayed in the air. So there's all this sort of background to the song, which is interesting because again the context is important when we look at the lyrics. All right, well, let's have a look at the lyrics, then we'll play the tune, and then we'll unpack it. Quote: "Something is about to give. I can feel it coming, and I think I know what it means. I'm not afraid to die. I'm not afraid to live. And when I'm flat on my back, I hope to feel like I did. And hardness, it sets in. You need some protection, the thinner skin. I want you to know that you don't need me anymore. I want you to know you don't need anyone or anything at all. Who's to say where the wind will take you? Who's to say what it is will break you? I don't know which way the wind will blow. Who's to know when the time comes around? Don't want to see you cry. I know that this is not goodbye. In summer I can taste the salt in the air, or rather I can taste the salt in the sea. There's a kite blowing out of control on a breeze. I wonder what's going to happen to you. You wonder what has happened to me. I'm a man. I'm not a child. A man who sees the shadow behind your eyes. Who's to say where the wind will take you? Who's to say what it is will break you? Don't know. Don't want to see you cry. I know that this is not goodbye. Did I waste it? Not so much I couldn't taste it. Life should be fragrant. Rooftop to the basement, the last of the rock stars when hip-hop drove the big cars. In the time when the new media was the big idea, that was the big idea."

0: That was Kites by U2. One word title.
1: Yes.
0: Such a simple word.
1: Yeah.
0: That encompasses such a huge story.
1: There is a lot going on. Yeah. Yeah.
0: What do you think of it? Firstly, why did you pick it?
1: Oh, this song, but the whole album. Look, honestly, there was probably four songs just off this album I picked. I could have picked. I was going through. This album has just meant a lot for me since it was released. I can remember just about the time the album was released, I'd bought a new car, and the car had a CD player. So I was like, this is amazing. I can, you know, bring my CDs now. I'd had a very old Corolla up until then, very basic radio. So finally I had this possibility of just playing all my music I wanted. And someone had recommended this CD to me, and I got the car and I put this CD on, and it didn't matter then how long I had to drive home. I actually wanted the longer drive so I could listen to this whole album from beginning to end. It's one of those albums to me that it's a story and it just evolves. So the album starts off with Beautiful Day, which everyone kind of knows that U2 song. It's a Beautiful Day. Starts off, packs that in, gets that vibe going, and then there's just this story going on. But this song in particular, I just think Bono, the whole group, they're bearing their skin. And I feel it in my soul. Yeah. Like, I just feel them just saying, you know, being vulnerable, just saying, you know, not just overthink life, but, yeah, don't be afraid to live.
0: We don't
1: know what's going to happen, but why live in fear either as well, you know? Embrace it in a way.
0: This song, it does that. It opens up the heart into the lyrics, and it hits you when you... When you actually sit down and listen to it, it impacts on your emotional world. And it does so by, it tells three stories in the one.
1: Mm.
0: The first is the story of the father and the children.
1: Yes.
0: And the idea of letting go.
1: Absolutely.
0: Then there's the idea of the son and the father.
1: Yes.
0: Looking backwards at their relationship.
1: Yep.
0: And then there's the last part, I suppose, of the self of him, of him accepting what he's gone through and his own change.
1: Absolutely.
0: So that's the beauty of this song, that encompasses those three stories all in the one.
1: Absolutely.
0: All around the kite as being the focus of something that is out of control.
1: Exactly, yeah. And it is, I feel like the whole album, as I said, listening to it, you know, in its wholety, it's a spiritual album. I feel like they kind of would have reached that kind of midlife, and they're looking at life, they're facing,
0: mortality.
1: With his dad facing his mortality, he's questioning things, he's reminiscing, and you can just feel it in this song and some of the other songs in the album that, like, it's like opening ourselves up, thinking differently about the world and...
0: His relationships, his purpose.
1: Yes.
0: Everything is changing and there's the uncertainty of it.
1: Exactly.
0: And that's what it... So let's have a look at some of the wording.
1: Yep.
0: Something is about to give. I can feel it coming. I think I know what it means.
1: Mm.
0: And it is the... inner wisdom, it's the instinct that is coming out, and the intellect can't deal with it at this point because all he knows is that feeling of something is happening.
1: Exactly. Yeah.
0: And then the question is, do you bury it or do you say, I want to know?
1: Yeah.
0: And in fact, he's saying, I want to know.
1: Yeah, he is. He's feeling that stirring up, isn't he? And you're right. He's decided, I'm going to embrace it. Maybe, you know, and you look at U2 as a band, and they did, like, this album was the one where they went back to their roots.
0: Yep.
1: You know, prior to that, they were getting electronic. And look, don't get me wrong, that was great music in its own way, but it wasn't vulnerable, soulful music.
0: It wasn't them. It was commercial.
1: Here they are back, you know, and just being vulnerable. You can,
0: He says, I'm not afraid to die. Mm. I'm not afraid to live.
1: Yeah.
0: Ooh.
1: Yep.
0: And it's not about courage. I don't think it's about courage. It's about reconciliation. It's about accepting what is.
1: Yep.
0: And that there's there's nothing I can do about the that is the end result.
1: Yep.
0: So all I can do is look at what is.
1: Yep.
0: He's not denying death. He's integrating it, isn't he? He's saying this is part of what is, and the changes I'm going through are the changes part of the progress of life.
1: Yes,
0: There's a kite blowing out of control in the breeze. Out of control.
1: Yeah.
0: Because that's what the song's all about, out of control.
1: Yeah.
0: He's out of control in regard to his daughters. He's, and I have never been a parent, but I've been a child. I can watch parents.
1: Yes.
0: And there's the parent controlling, and I spoke earlier on about my haircuts and my father sort of controlling my that aspect of my life to a large degree.
1: Yeah.
0: But there comes a stage, even with my father and my relationship, where that has to stop. And how does a parent reconcile that?
1: And at
0: what point does a parent let go?
1: Exactly. And, you know, this is kind of the phase I'm at a little bit now in my own parenting journey, and it's really difficult, you know. That whole kind of struggle of, you know, you're still a parent, you're still attached, but you know that they need to learn their own lessons now, and there is that element of, you know, if you let go, that you're supporting me in that process of learning, and I guess
0: you're
1: trusting their own gut.
0: Yeah, you're a harbour that they can come back
1: to. Yes, but at the same stage, it's hard to let go of that too, knowing that,
0: Because it changes your identity as well.
1: It does, yep, that's true.
0: You become a different person.
1: That's true, yeah.
0: Where before, for all those years, you were a parent, you're still, you've still had the title of parent, but it's purely a title in the sense because you no longer have the characteristics of the parent, the control of the parent, the ability to guide, all those things have been taken away. So you've got the title, but the control aspect you relinquish, which you have to.
1: Yes, yes.
0: And that's what he's doing with these two daughters. It's slipping out of his control. That's his daughters.
1: Yeah.
0: Now his father.
1: Yes.
0: He's losing that.
1: That's right. And I believe Bono's mum died when he was a teenager as well, so I would be expecting that now seeing his dad and facing the mortality of his dad has probably also brought up a whole lot of grief. He must have, you know, as a teenager trying to manage that at that age would have been difficult, so it could have brought up a whole lot for him, not just his dad, but also would it happen
0: well, likely he would have,
1: as well.
0: He would have suppressed it because unless you've got someone to help you, guide you through that, you've got a number of choices. And if you haven't got the wisdom to sit back and understand that your emotional world is not you, then as a kid, you're going to bury it, aren't you?
1: Yeah, that's right.
0: He never had a great relationship with his father, as I understand it.
1: That's,
0: again, there's the strictness of the Irish background. But nonetheless, he had a love for him. And that connection was being broken by his father's illness. I want you to know that you don't need me anymore. What a wow of a statement. Who's he directing this to? Is it his kids or his father?
1: I reckon there's a bit of both going on there. Yeah. Yep.
0: It's sort of confronting, but and it's about coming back to the role of the parent. I think I came across this definition once, and I don't know whether I've shared it with you. I may have shared it on air. It was a definition of parenting, which I rather liked.
1: Yep.
0: It said, the role of a parent is to produce an independent human being as early as is practicable.
1: Yes, yes.
0: And independence is financially, emotionally and physically. And as early as practical being, there is no particular time.
1: Yes,
0: but
1: yep.
0: And I thought to myself, that's the problem that he's got as a parent as well. He's having to not only let go of his own daughters, but he needs to free himself from his father almost. I'm a man, he says. I'm not a child, a man who sees the shadow behind your eyes. So he's saying, Dad, see me differently.
1: Yeah.
0: You see me as a child, I'm not, I'm a man. And as a man, I've got the wisdom to see that you're dying, and I can also see the pain behind your eyes as part of the process.
1: Yeah.
0: God, it's, you know, it's...
1: Yeah, yes.
0: He's letting go backwards.
1: Yes. which can often happen, that almost the child becomes the parent in those later years, particularly if the parent is unwell or whatever. It's like, yeah, I'm now, see me as a man, not your child. But again, it's hard for a parent to see their children as anything different in some ways as well. So
0: Isn't it interesting the struggle that occurs, that I've seen at least, where a parent in their later years, where the roles are reversed to a degree, to accept the reversal of the role.
1: Yeah, it's hard as well. Very hard.
0: Well, I've seen it from my parents' perspective, and also from my my mother-in-law's perspective, because she passed away with dementia, and we looked after at home. So it was interesting to see her having to change her view of the relationship, which was difficult. It was a difficult process.
1: Would have been.
0: He says, there's a kite blowing out of control on a breeze. That's stating the obvious, isn't it? That's the whole control aspect.
1: Yep.
0: Don't want to see you cry. I know that this is not goodbye. Wow.
1: Yeah.
0: I unpacked last week Eric Clapton's
1: story. Yes, of course.
0: The death of his son. Yep. And in those lyrics too, he was taking the view... Well, there were two ways to take it, and I chose to look at it from the view of separation rather than loss. Mm. And this is, in a sense, what he's saying in these lyrics.
1: Yep.
0: He's saying, I know that this is not goodbye. Everyone will see this in their own way, but Bono clearly believes that this is a temporary process. Then he says, did I waste it? Not so much I couldn't taste it.
1: I love that line.
0: So what do you love about it?
1: He's kind of saying that, when I really think about it,
0: he's doing an audit of his life, isn't he?
1: Yeah, he is.
0: He's effectively looking at what he has done and saying, did I stuff it up? Did I do things in life that I regret, or did I not do enough?
1: And when he's saying that taste, it's kind of like, I've felt it though. I've learned from it. Something's transformed me out of this. I didn't just like become ignorant and have all these experiences and not learn the lessons from them. That's the way I take it, that, hey, I've kind of got something out of this.
0: Yep. He says, life should be fragrant, rooftop to the basement. And he's saying life ought to be lived and embraced, and the inference is emotionally, physically, whatever way you can do it, so that it becomes fragrant, that you're fully in touch with what it has to offer.
1: Yeah, and the rooftop, the basement, he's saying there are going to be highs and lows, like it doesn't matter who you are or whatever. And as he's expressing in this song and on the album, that there's a whole lot going on, some of it beyond his control that he doesn't want to be happening. But
0: it's
1: life. Still the way you look at it.
0: Yeah.
1: And
0: it's life. It's life. It's he says, the last of the rock stars when hip hop drove the big cars and the time when the new media was the big idea. He's sort of in between worlds.
1: Exactly. Well, we've got to remember this album was just written before the year 2000. So Y2K, all of this, what's going to happen to the world when 2000 comes? So there was all that uncertainty too. And the media was going, oh, we're coming into this new age. And there was all this. So, so that was another part of this album as well, I think. There was a lot of reflection of, what is going to happen? And the media's, ramping everything up. And as we know, it turned into the year 2000 and not that much changed.
0: Nothing changed.
1: Yeah.
0: Can I tell you, my wife and I went to New Zealand to celebrate the year 2000.
1: Yep.
0: And the day after, New Year's Day, we were walking along Auckland. I forget where it was now, but I think down by near the water, and there was a sign outside a cafe saying a survival suit half price.
1: Yeah.
0: So it was, nothing happened. It was all good. But yes, you're right. So they were going through all of this, and that was reflected in the lyrics themselves.
1: Yeah.
0: Yeah, there's a kite blowing out of control. There's no resolution to any of this, though, is there?
1: No.
0: He's putting all the uncertainties out there.
1: Yes.
0: And he's the only, and that's not even a certainty. It's a belief that he has that there's no ending. It continues.
1: Yes.
0: but he doesn't know.
1: Yeah, there's an acceptance to it as well, that even though I'm struggling and I'm grappling with this, I'm kind of accepting that this is where it's at. Mm. And yeah, I'm not resisting it.
0: I think that's the message of it.
1: Yeah.
0: The non-resistance.
1: Yes.
0: He can't, the kite, he can't control the wind. He can't control the kite. Mm. The inference being the resistance of attempting to control and facing failure.
1: Yeah.
0: And he's basically saying, I accept there's three things I can't control.
1: Yeah.
0: One is the relationship with my daughters.
1: Yeah.
0: Then there's the relationship I have with myself, because I'm going through life and it's unclear, but I can't control that progress.
1: Yeah.
0: And the last is the father.
1: Yeah.
0: So that's it's all about the lack of control and the willingness to go along for the journey.
1: Exactly.
0: Without stress.
1: Yeah.
0: That's hard.
1: It is.
0: Beautiful song. Beautiful song.
1: It is a beautiful song.
0: Yeah. Any last thoughts on it?
1: No, I just love it. It's been actually so great to unpack this again. I mean, it's a song that I listen to on and off all the time, but just to have really unpacked these lyrics, like I my whole body now, just, there's just something this song does to me.
0: I enjoy the process too, because I think it makes me think of my own life.
1: Mm.
0: And although I haven't had kids, I've had parents and I've had to deal with that, and I'm still in many ways dealing with the idea of that separation.
1: Mm. Yeah.
0: And my own life.
1: Absolutely.
0: I'm now arriving at the latter part.
1: Yes.
0: More in the basement than in the in the top.
1: Yeah.
0: And you sort of reflect on that and you think, could I have done? Should I have done? Mm. And given the time I've got left on this earth, what shall I do with that? And they're all good questions in this, because it opens your eyes to what's around you.
1: Yeah.
0: And allows you to make decisions consciously.
1: Mm. Mm.
0: If you've got any songs you want to unpack, we'll give you the text direct to the studio a bit later on. But in the meantime, Gladys Knight and the Pips, they've got a view about the wind beneath my wings.

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4: 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They'll thank you for it.

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And if you spoke at all, you just said hi to Big John. Somebody said he came from New Orleans, where he got in a fight over a Cajun queen and a crashing blow from a huge right hand sent a Louisiana fella to the promised land, Big John.

the bottom of the mine when a timber cracked and men started crying. 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Through the dust and the smoke of this man-made hell walked a giant of a man that the miners knew well, grabbed a sagging timber and gave out with a groan, and like a giant oak tree just stood there alone, Big John.

than a miner yelled out, "There's a light up above," and 20 men scrambled from a would-be grave. Now there's only one left down there to save, Big John. With jacks and timbers, they started back down. Then came that rumble way down in the ground. And the smoke and gas belched out of that mine. Everybody knew it was the end of the line for Big John.

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These few words are written on that stand. At the bottom of this mine lies a big

0: To the sound of the Shadows with their Atlantis. It's nearly time for us to say goodbye. Just before that, we played Jimmy Dean and Big Bad John. Then The Who, I'm a Boy. Ah, memories of. Danielle, thank you for your contribution to the program today. It's been wonderful.
1: It's been so great to return, George.
0: Well, the door is always open. All you've got to do is tell us when you're available and come in with a song under your arm and we can do the same again.
1: Oh, sounds great. I'll definitely be doing that. Thank you.
0: Have you got a good weekend planned? When I say good weekend, you've got a busy weekend planned.
1: Yes, not too bad this weekend. Got a bit of time to just kind of get a few things done, which is good.
0: Well, I'm going to go off and get some dog bones for the dog. I'll hop on the bike. It'll be a bit warmer by the time I get on the bike.
1: It's still quite mild. Even when you were reading the weather, it's going to be pretty good, really, this week for end of May.
0: What do we say when the rain's coming? Is it tomorrow?
1: Tomorrow afternoon, I think you said.
0: Yeah. I forget. Yeah. When I read out the weather and I forget it. And just a reminder too, if you've got a song that you'd like us to unpack, then simply tell us what it is. Send us a text next Saturday to 0456 965 965. 0456 965 965. Love to hear from you. In the meantime, we'll finish off with Jim Croce, one of my favourite artists. I think he's got a great message too. So until next week, it's bye from me, George, coming up at the top of the hour. Bye now. Jim Croce has got a great sound. Yeah, George Moutsos with The Splice of Life. The Splice of Life, man. From 11 o'clock through till 1 up this afternoon. Great program. 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
1: 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She could barely stay awake. She was clinging to the feeling that her luck was

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Well, good morning, folks. We're having a little bit of a technical problem crossing over to the news. So I don't know what's happening there. Let's see whether the weather works. Don't know what's going on there, but the news just ain't playing. No. Weather. Here we go. Weather? No. Well, it's a great way. It's a great way to start the program. You're listening to Breakfast in Bed with Peter Forbes, going through till 9 o'clock. But don't know what's happening here. We better do a reset. In the meantime, we'll read out the weather forecast for the coming week, this being the Friday, the 29th of May. It's going to be a cloudy day today with a slight chance of a shower, heading for a top of 16 degrees. Partly cloudy on Saturday. Very high chance of showers, most likely in the afternoon and evening, heading for top there of 18. Sunday, a shower or two, 15. Monday, the 1st of June, the first day of winter. So something to look forward to. It's going to be cloudy with showers increasing with a top of 14 degrees. Showers on Tuesday, a max of 17. Wednesday, the 3rd of June, maximum of 16 and showers. Thursday, shower or two with a maximum of 16 degrees.

0: beautiful message. It will never do. I can't help the way I feel when I'm with you.
1: Yes, good morning, folks, and welcome to Breakfast in Bed. After a rather shaky start, I'll have to get my technical mind in gear and see what's happened here.

Yes, well, at least that works. And I was going to say, yeah, the current temperature out there is, it's a very pleasant 12 degrees. It was 14 degrees when I left Clifton Hill, and a very, almost a balmy morning. Beautiful morning for the end of the working week. The traffic on Upper Heidelberg, no, Lower Heidelberg Road, heading to Burke Road and onto the freeway is a little stiff this morning. It's rather heavy. But anyway, we'll get there. Let's see if it works now. No. Can't play anything. No promos, no nothing. What's going on? Let's ring the cooch. But in the meantime, let's get on with the music.

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1: Wow, we're off to a flyer now. We're back to level pegging. Worked out the problem. I thought it was going to be an interesting morning when I woke up. Time to get up. Looked at the clock. Yes, got dressed, went downstairs, had breakfast. And I usually get up at 5:30 and leave at 6:15. And everything's fine. So I get downstairs and I'm sort of got the eggs on, looked at the clock and it's 5:10. Guess who got up early? An hour early. Here's a bit of Australia's Woodstock at, with the great Billy Thorpe at Sunbury. For all those lovers of outside concerts, here's a boomer.
2: Is that ready? So what about a big somebody welcome for them now?
1: For all those lovers of outside concerts, here's a boomer.
2: Is that ready? Well, come on.

Here's a song that we like to start off with and warm up a little bit with. That was made famous by Chuck Berry. It's called CC Rider. We hope you dig it.

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2: It's 24 minutes past 7 o'clock and you're listening to Breakfast in Bed with Pete Forbes on NRFM. Some great tracks kicked off the program. Of course, Sultans of Swing was in there from Dire Straits. Billy Thorpe and the Aztecs live at Sunbury with CC Rider. Great version. Put that up against the animals and see who wins. Ginger Man, also another classic, another Aussie classic from Brian Cadd.
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2: One of the great programs on NRFN is, is that one with George Kaprinsky. Does a great job with his unpacking. Big good morning out there to Tim, who's tuned in and listening. Also to Graham from Yolambi. Yes, Graham, you win some, you lose from, mate. Right. Life is a tumbling dice. But Billy Thorpe, yeah, he'll soothe the nerves. And Christopher's out there. He's no movie review this week. He's a busy boy. What with doing a little bit of off this weekend, the Good Food and Wine Show with Jeff Shedd on Saturday. That'll be interesting. And, of course, the Resenter meeting on Sunday, which I'd forgotten about. How unusual, Peter. Anyway, get on with it. Yes, good to have you aboard. Good to have you listening, guys. The next little song I've got for you at is, we'll slow the pace down just a little, a trifle, a little bit of Sonny and Cher.

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1: Rise and shine!
0: 7:30.
1: Then you rise, you shine.
0: He's always like this in the morning.
1: I'm not always like this in the morning. This particular morning, I happen to be seasick.

0: Oh, yes, beautiful number at 23 minutes to 8. Good grief, morning's flying. Merrily Rush with Angel of the Morning out of 1968, would you believe? My God, another lifetime away. And, of course, Bob Seger was there with See a Strut. And we kicked off the bracket with, of course, Baby Don't Go from Sonny and Cher. Interesting couple. He, Cher, of course, continued in showbiz singing, but Sonny Bono, he ended up going into politics. And did he get, he was mayor of California. Did he get to mayor? Didn't get to governor, I don't think. You can correct me if I'm wrong, but I think mayor of California was as far as Sonny Bono went.
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0: It certainly is, and I think we'll play another one. I think it's nice. We'll play it twice.
2: This taxi speaking. Are you checking or making a booking?
3: I'm making a booking, thanks.
2: Picking up from?
3: I'm just on the Hume Highway.
2: Where?
3: On the side of the road.
2: I can't book a cab like that, sir. You know how long the Hume Highway is? Goes all the way to Melbourne.
3: Yeah, probably about halfway between Canberra and Sydney.
2: Yeah, well, the best thing to do is flag the van when you see one passing, sir. Thank you.
4: It's hard enough for you to get picked up out here, let alone your rubbish. Help keep Australia beautiful.
0: All I can say is, what a goose. And having said that, we'll move on. A little bit of Billy Ocean. Why not? It'll buck me up a bit. Of course.

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1: It's 12 minutes to 8 o'clock. And you're listening to Breakfast in Bed. Of course you are. A little bit of Nutbush City Limits there from Ike and Tina Turner. Little ditty there for the Sharpies, or the old Sharpies. And Walking the Dog, Rolling Stones. And also Billy Ocean kicked off the bracket with Love Really Hurts.

Well, Memory Lane, that's the intro to Memory Lane. Someone's put that in as a promo. We better get rid of it. But one of the great programs on 96.5 NRFM, Memory Lane. So, yes. When's it on? Thursday at 5 o'clock? I'm not too sure. I'll have to check the programs. Anyway, caught out there. Anyway, let's get back to a proper promotional advertisement for the whatever. Here we go. See you later.

Yeah, that's enough of that. And a big good morning out there to Harry. Whatever happened to the Sharpies? Well, Harry, I think they're all in jail. Yes. Had a couple of... I had a nice little dental bill because of Sharpies. But that's another story for another day. The good to have you aboard. Now, there's no wind out there this morning, Harry, so I would presume the balloons will be up flying over sunny and a very mild Clifton Hill. But, yeah, we'll see how we go. In the meantime, we'll get back to some music. And this one, yes, I think, a wider shade of pale. But who put that promo in? Good grief.

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2: Good morning, I'm Laura Devoy. The Attorney General says the National Anti-Corruption Commission needs a reset. Michelle Rowland's comments come after the Commissioner Paul Brereton announced his resignation earlier this week. Israel is maintaining its attacks on what it says are Hezbollah targets in Lebanon. As the BBC's Lina Sinjab reports, the Israel Defence Forces targeted the commander of an Iranian missile unit in southern Beirut on Thursday.
3: This is the first time Beirut has been targeted since early May when Israel assassinated a member of Hezbollah's Radwan forces. Today's strike happened in Shuifat area in the southern suburb of Dahiye, a Hezbollah stronghold. Thousands of people fled Dahiye this week after Israel's Prime Minister Benjamin Netanyahu said the IDF would intensify its attacks on Lebanon. While Beirut was spared for the past few weeks, the south has been bombed daily. Those attacks have now intensified and Israel has expanded its ground operation, forcing tens of thousands of civilians to flee their homes.
2: A major road safety campaign is aiming to reduce the rising road toll. The Australian Road Safety Foundation says more than five people are killed on the roads every Friday. Today is Fatality Free Friday, an initiative which aims for one fatality-free day on the roads. The foundation says that's a feat which has not been achieved since the campaign began in 2007. Chair Russell White told National Radio News the social, economic and emotional impacts of a road fatality are enormous.
4: Someone's taken from us on the road. It's a story cut short. It's a life cut short. It's a story that we'll never hear what those next chapters are going to be.
2: Heavy rain is set to ease in parts of New South Wales this morning. The heaviest falls over the past 24 hours were in the Barrington Tops, Hunter and Mid-North Coast areas. A severe weather warning remains in place but is likely to be cancelled later this morning. Christy Johnson from the Bureau of Meteorology has today's forecast.
5: The surface trough and low responsible for this wet weather will move off the coast today and rain and storms will ease to showers. So the heavier showers and storms have mostly cleared southeast Queensland already, although there could be a few further showers through the Darling Downs and Granite Belt today and the winds will remain quite strong and gusty. Rain, wind and storms will gradually ease along the New South Wales coast during the day today. So by tonight, we're expecting mostly clear skies and much less humid conditions.
2: 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Turning to sport, New South Wales has completed a clean sweep in the Women's State of Origin series. The Blues defeated the Maroons 12-4 in Game 3. It's the first time either team has won all games in a three-match series. Blues captain Isabel Kelly reflected on the series last night.
6: I knew this year there was something really special about our whole wider squad, and every single time we come together it's got this feeling about it that you just support each other no matter what.
2: And in tennis, a big upset at the French Open. World number one Jannik Sinner is out of the tournament. The Italian went down to Juan Manuel Cirundolo in five sets.
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7: Yes, good morning in the weather forecast for the coming week, this being the 29th of May 2026. It's going to be a cloudy day with a slight chance of a shower and heading for a top today of 16 degrees. Showers increasing on Saturday with a maximum of 18. Shower or two on Sunday with tops of 15 degrees. Monday's going to be exciting. It's the 1st of June, first day of winter. Very high chance of showers. Wonderful. Heading for top there of 14 degrees. Showers on Tuesday, 17 tops. Wednesday, maximum of 16 with showers. And Thursday, a shower or two with a maximum of 16 degrees.
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7: Well, it's going to be a wet old week, and you're listening to Breakfast in Bed with Peter Forbes, going through till 9 o'clock. And, yeah, we've got some great music. Big good morning out there to Evan. Come on, mate, it's time to get up. That bed's far too comfortable. Yes, what was I going to say? Yes, everything's working. Peter pressed the right button. We're on air. And it's good to see the community radio stations being acknowledged for what they do. 96.5 Inner FM is clawing its way to the top. Slowly. You can see the fingernail marks. Anyway, let's get back to it. Before the news, we had Have I the Right? No, we didn't. We had White a Shade of Pale, Peter, from Procol Harum, and also The Rivers of Babylon from Boney M. Anyway, let's get back to it with The Honeycombs. Yes, love it.

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1: It's 16 minutes past 8 o'clock. And that was the young girl from the Twilights, one of the great groups of the 60s. Aussie group. Also, we had in there Leonard Cohen, one of my wife's favourite entertainers and singers, with Suzanne. And also in there was Have I the Right from the Honeycombs. Where are we? Now, hang on.
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1: 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We have to play the Cooch. Now, where was it? Here we go. Excuse me.
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1: Yes, the needle jumped on that one. It's a bit funny. Yeah, we'll do a little bit of manual adjusting here. Anyway, I was going to say, yes, talking about adjusting with the promo for Memory Lane. It's, of course, the promo doesn't go for 3 minutes and 25 seconds. Like the introduction song. However, that's with John Gillespie on Tuesday nights at 5 o'clock. One of the great programs. Yeah, a little bit of nostalgia. I love it. Love it. Music 30s, 40s, 50s, 60s. Yeah, it goes right through. It's a real timepiece. But Memory Lane with John Gillespie. Yeah, it's a great one.
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2: Certainly is, and you're listening to Breakfast in Bed with Pete Forbes going through till 9 o'clock. And, of course, at 9 o'clock we've got the beautiful Andy with Friday Magazine. We'll have a chat to Andy later on to see what she's got coming up on the program. Little bit of Maybelline there from Chucklesberry. Also Manfred Mann with the Five Faces. And what else do we have in here? Oh, The Group, of course, with Such a Lovely Way. Good to see you're up, Evan. It's 28 minutes past 8 o'clock. The day is half gone. End of the working week. So looking forward to the weekend and football. football. I don't know who Essendon are playing this week. Could be Kilsyth, Montmorency. Yes, Hoppers Crossing. I don't know who we're up against. But a new coach. Good grief. Couldn't see that coming. There's a few players who could get dropped. I could name a couple. But nevertheless, who am I to single out people? Yes, but it was... Look, talking of Essendon... no one else will. It was good to see on the front bar the other night Kenny Fletcher, and it just reminded us what a great player that he was for that club. And Kenny kick a ball, by geez. So yeah, it was good to see it. Not a bad show that. All right, I've plugged enough people this week. What else? Did I have something else? No, I didn't. So. We'll play a couple of promos. Stand by.
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1: Beautiful song there from the Gravedigger, old Roddy Stewart. And yes, beautiful words. Unpack that one, George. Also in there we had Ichiku Park from the Small Faces. And Oh Baby, We've Got a Good Thing Going from the Rolling Stones. Out of our heads CD. Good one. It's 20 minutes to 9 o'clock.
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2: Well, do you like that one? Evan did. Ruby My Love is a good one, Peter. You have me at a disadvantage, Evan. Anyway, that was from Nissi Hellberg. Chip Chop Boogie, I believe. But nevertheless, yes, I thought I'd just throw that in, couldn't help myself. It came out of the sky from Creedence Clearwater Revival. Also, She's My Baby. She's My Baby, Johnny O'Keefe. And Elvis Presley, of course, with Don't Be Cruel.
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5: Where are you going now, my love? Where will you be tomorrow?
2: The mic on, Peter. It's 7 minutes to 9, and we'll see what Andy's up to. Andy, Friday Magazine's coming up straight after breakfast in bed. 7 minutes remaining, it tells me. So good morning, Andy. What are you up to?
6: Good morning. I'm up to mischief as usual.
2: Mm-hmm.
6: Yeah. Mischief and tricks. Oh, well, this morning we are going to interview someone who is working in the parental care leave area. And there's some interesting research that actually leads to fathers need more support from workplaces to be able to share in childcare.
2: Too late. So, no, not interested.
6: Oh, come on, Peter.
2: No.
6: It's the 21st century. It's got to be.
2: Well, businesses have got to make money, don't they? They can't be paying all these freeloaders.
6: But what's interesting
2: is, I mean, come on.
6: When I spoke with her, she actually said businesses who actually had a more family-friendly policy actually had people who stayed longer with the company because they were able to accommodate that. So that's good. But I'm also...
2: Look, I agree. I was joking.
6: I know.
2: But
6: you're a cheeky chap.
2: I'm saying, where was it when I needed it?
6: Well, exactly.
2: Jeez.
6: It took a long time coming. And there were lots of assumptions in the 20th century about, there was the gender pay gap, there was the social assumptions on what fathers do. So we've coming from a very interesting history, and it's really nice to have a snapshot of what's happening into the future. But you know what I'm also doing today? I am celebrating the humble paperclip. I know. It's such a nerdy thing to do. I can see you just gobsmacked.
2: Look, I am speechless.
6: Yeah. Do you know
2: the paperclip?
6: Yeah. It's National Paperclip Day today.
2: I mean, we're really grasping at straws here.
6: No, don't judge. Don't judge.
2: No, I'm not judging.
6: Because there are
2: some people out there that...
6: facts about paperclips. Later on in the science segment...
2: You can flick them about 3 metres.
6: You can. Only 1 in 10 of them get used for their purpose, apparently, which I thought was fascinating.
2: Is that right?
6: And who actually researched this? I mean, who actually said
2: about... clerk, a public servant. He'd be one of those blokes that needs that support, you know, sitting there gawking out the window
6: yes.
2: with an in tray full of paperwork.
6: Yeah, well, possibly, but you'd want to have good crunching data processes. You know, you want to be a good researcher to do that sort of stuff. So I'm looking forward to sharing fun facts about paperclips, because this is the type of nerdy program Friday Magazine is, and I have my nerd
2: pride. I do open my glue bottle with them, you know, those little squeed tubes. Oh, yes, you know, what do you call it? Super glue.
6: Oh, super glue. Super glue. Okay, yeah.
2: And once you super glue something, you got this little tube. And, of course, you can't get another squirt out of it.
6: No, you can't. It's basically one use,
2: yes,
6: aren't they?
2: So, but if you stick a glider clip in...
6: Oh. Mm. Now, we will be talking about alternative uses for the paper clip
2: as well. Well, there's a little something,
6: yeah,
2: yes.
6: Thank you. That was not on my list. So,
2: yeah, there you go.
6: You've added to my list. It's to unclog your super glue tube.
2: And the person who invented it, the public servant, you can make them into little shanghais.
6: What are shanghais?
2: Oh, for Pete's sake. What is going on with the world?
6: Shanghai is a city in China.
2: Again.
6: When you shanghai something, you kind of steal it.
2: You do, but I'm talking about a ging.
6: A what? I don't understand.
2: You're
6: as bad as my
2: son's girlfriend.
6: Right. Well,
2: she says, Peter, I wasn't born then. I wasn't born then.
6: Yeah, I can I use that? Rick, I wasn't born then.
2: I wasn't born then. Well, a ging or a shanghai.
6: Yeah.
2: Is a thing that you put rubber bands on and you flick things.
6: Oh, is that what
2: it is? You make a fork out of it, sort of a Y shape.
6: Yeah, yeah. Oh, yeah, you see them in cartoons.
2: You do, yes. My life is a complete cartoon.
6: Oh, well, so...
2: So that's a Shanghai.
6: Yeah, that's a Shanghai. Well, you learn something new every day.
2: And yes, hopefully I'm glad. I'm glad I've got that.
6: Friday Magazine. I'm always open to trivia. I am sure Friday Magazine helps you with your trivia competitions.
2: What?
6: Because that's all we talk about on Friday Magazine. We talk about stuff, and it might help you. Have you been to... Do you do trivia comps at pubs or at RSLs?
2: Look, I don't, but I have been. No, yeah. There's a great trivia night at the Fox.
6: Is there?
2: Yeah.
6: I'm not actually very good at them because I think my trivia is too trivial.
2: That doesn't surprise me, Andy. However, so we got glider clips. What else?
6: We've got fathers, and we've got the science segment, of course, Splice of Life Mini, where we'll be talking about all sorts of interesting science. I'm going to make George, he doesn't know this yet, do some a science trick here in the studio.
2: A science trick?
6: Yeah,
2: there's
6: I know.
2: Test tubes and foaming conical flasks.
6: Well, it is an audio medium and it's not visual, but I will do my best to describe what I'm getting George to do.
2: Is George coming in?
6: Yeah, George is coming in for Splice of Life Mini. So, George, what's our
2: science? I used to make gunpowder as a kid.
6: Did you?
2: Yeah.
6: It's lucky
2: that's
6: a science thing. You didn't blow things up.
2: I did.
6: Including your face and fingers.
2: I used to. That touch powder did that. I used to make touch powder too.
6: Did you?
2: You just had to touch it. And it was rather expensive because you needed iodine crystals.
6: Oh, that makes that little puff of smoke when you click your fingers.
2: And a bang.
6: Oh, and a bang.
2: And a bang, yes.
6: Oh.
2: I had a matchbox full of it and I was taking it to school, but it dried in the car and as I was getting out, it blew up.
6: Oh, no.
2: Mm.
6: Yeah, and this is why firecrackers were banned.
2: Oh, well.
6: Possibly. Because people like you. did you play with firecrackers when you were little?
2: Loved them. Alley guns.
6: Did you?
2: There's another one, Christopher, for you, an alley gun.
6: Oh, never heard of it.
2: Out of a bike pump and the marble.
6: Really?
2: Oh, fantastic. Yeah, blow a paling off a fence.
6: You're a naughty chap.
2: There's kids growing up in the 50s.
6: Yeah, but people might lose an eye.
2: Well, they might. They got two. Why do you think the good Lord gave you two? Jeez.
6: So you could actually... Look, I know the science answer to that. So you can actually see depth.
2: Is that right?
6: Yeah, gives you that more 3D
2: We're going to the news.
6: Processing.
2: Now I've got to tee you up.
6: Go.
2: Look at this news. Thanks, everybody, for participating in the program. It's 9 o'clock. See you next week.
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7: Good morning, I'm Laura Devoy. The Attorney General says the National Anti-Corruption Commission needs a reset. Michelle Rowland's comments came after the Commissioner, Paul Brereton, announced his resignation earlier this week. The NAC Inspector, Gail Furness, also confirmed two separate investigations are underway into his conduct. Speaking to the ABC, Ms. Rowland defended Mr. Brereton's appointment, but said his resignation is an opportunity for a reset.
8: I appreciate that this is not only an important integrity body, but it also needs to have public support in terms of perception as well as in practice.
7: American officials say the US and Iran have agreed to a framework for a deal. It's said to involve an extension of the ceasefire and reopening of the Strait of Hormuz. But US Treasury Secretary Scott Bessent says President Donald Trump hasn't signed off on it yet.
9: Everything depends on what the president wants to do. And President Trump is not going to make a bad deal for the American people, for the US. And he was very clear at the cabinet meeting.
7: Iranian state media is reporting the deal has not yet been finalised or confirmed. The first ship as part of a national fleet to be used during emergencies has been locked in. Cargo ship ANL Kokoda is the first vessel in the federal government's maritime strategic fleet. It will be used in emergencies or national crises and can deliver fertiliser, cargo and other equipment. In a statement, Transport Minister Catherine King says the vessel will provide critical maritime capabilities. A major highway on the New South Wales-Queensland border is closed and there are significant delays following a fatal crash this morning. The M1 is shut in both directions at the Tugan Bypass Tunnel at Tweed Heads. Emergency services were called to the scene just before 2:30 this morning and arrived to find a truck had crashed into a barrier. A male passenger died at the scene while the male driver was taken to hospital with serious injuries. 60 authors have come together in Hobart for the start of the city's new literary festival. The Island Readers and Writers Festival kicks off today and will run until Monday. Steve Toltz, whose novel A Fraction of the Whole was shortlisted for the Booker Prize in 2008, and bestseller Hannah Kent are among the authors in attendance. The state government has funded the event as a one-off, but organisers are hoping to attract enough attendees to keep it going. Celine Dion will headline a tribute concert for Australian music legend John Farnham later this year. The Songs of John Farnham, A Living Legend, will be held at Rod Laver Arena in September. Funds raised will go towards Head and Neck Cancer Australia. Hugh Jackman, Keith Urban and Jimmy Barnes are also expected to perform. Farnham was diagnosed with mouth cancer in 2024 and revealed this week he would not sing on stage again. Turning to sport, Hawthorn is up to third on the AFL ladder after a 52-point win over St Kilda. The Saints were goalless at half-time. They kicked six in the third term, but it wasn't enough to challenge the Hawks. The final score 18-11-119 to 9-13-67. Saints coach Ross Lyon says his team learned from its mistakes in the first half.
10: There's a whole bunch of things in the mix, but look, I felt at halftime we addressed it, we made some moves.
7: And in tennis, Daria Kazatkina is through to the third round of the French Open after a straight sets win overnight. Fellow Aussie Kim Birrell lost in three, while Adam Walton and James Duckworth both went down in four.
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6: And the weather for today, the 29th of May, Friday, it's going to be a maximum of 16 and cloudy. There's a slight chance of showers becoming less likely this morning. On Saturday, May the 30th, it'll be a maximum of 18 with showers increasing and partly cloudy, a very high chance of showers, probably in the afternoon and the evening. Sunday will be a maximum of 15, partly cloudy, high chance of showers in the southeast suburbs and medium chance elsewhere. And on Monday, it'll be a maximum of 14, showers increasing and a very high chance of showers. Thank you to Peter Forbes for Breakfast in Bed. Always good music. Get to go.

Good morning, and my name's Dr. Andy Horvath, and it's such a pleasure to have you join me here on Friday Magazine, where you can eavesdrop on ideas. And as a former sort of academic and museum curator, I like to nerd out. So I'm glad you could join me, because we're going to nerd out together. Yeah, we're going to celebrate an International Paperclip Day. Well, it's sort of mainly celebrated in Australia. But it's going to be a lot of fun. So we're going to talk about some really interesting facts about paperclips, some of them quite serious and geopolitical. Who would have thought? And other ones just really useful hacks about what you can use paperclips for. Also on the show is I have an interview which I recorded earlier in the week with a senior research fellow, Dr. Stacey Hocker. She's a researcher at the Judith Lumley Centre for Women and Children and Family Health Research. A fascinating area that I've been watching evolve is paternity leave, or working fathers as they're referred to, but now just referred to as parental leave. And this refers to both parents, of course. There's been a shift, and I think that shift might be because, you know, we now have more flexible working arrangements since COVID, working from home, not always possible for every worker, definitely not. However, there is policy now for fathers to be involved in childcare. So stay tuned. I think it's a real fascinating update as to where we are. Glad you could join me.

Del Shannon, Runaway. My first guest today is a pre-recorded interview with Dr. Stacey Hocker, and a very interesting interview. I was really intrigued with some of the research that comes out of La Trobe University, and this particular piece of research is sort of aimed to assist with policy and to identify the hindrances of, I guess, of a huge social equity issue, and that is childcare, but also from businesses. How flexible are businesses? What are the sort of social elements that prevent perhaps fathers taking up some of the issues of, care of children? Now, I want to read some of the stats that I looked up before I play this interview about family and parental leave. Now, I got this information from the Australian Institute of Family Studies. In Australia, childcare is shared equally in just over one in three, that's 36%, of couple families. I was actually surprised. I thought it was going to be less, but it's actually about a third. Okay, that's really interesting. However, the mother still does a majority of the care in over half of the households, with about one in 20, that's only 5%, fathers always or usually taking on the primary childcare responsibilities. And I guess that differs at different stages of the child's development, obviously, depending on how you're feeding the child, is important for us mammals that women do it. And of course, I remember I was told when I was little, like sort of toddlerish, or just starting to walk, my father was actually my primary carer because he was able to do piecework, didn't need to go into the factory, he could do piecework from home, whereas my mother worked in another factory, and it was easy for, dad to take care of me because he was able to take his work home. And, in these days, there are probably a gazillion different stories about how people manage this. But here's a breakdown of the childcare dynamics in Australian couple families showing the following split. It's usually shared, 36%, so it's about a third. Usually or always the mother is 54%, right? Usually or always the father, only 5%. And then, of course, there are those who can afford someone else taking care of their child. Sometimes it's grandparents too. I think there's been some very interesting research there too about sort of that workforce, volunteer workforce, that's also been involved in that. But let's look at sort of primary parental leave. Societal norms are shifting. Fathers account for a small fraction of the primary carers, making up to roughly 17% in the private sector. That was interesting because I would have thought in the government public sector or the Commonwealth public sector would be higher, but it wasn't. It's only 11%. Now, flexible work, about one third of fathers use work from home or other flexible arrangements, which means if you are required on site, let's say working in construction or something, then, there must be some contingency maybe with, depending on the manager and who's able to do what. But one third of fathers use work from home or other flexible arrangements to assist with childcare. And although many report that these options remain limited by their employers. Now, part of Stacey's research was very interesting. And I've got the interview, I'm going to play it soon in two parts. Here's a quote from some of her research. This is a chap talking about as a father. He said, "I worked in construction and I was doing a 12-hour day every day. I get home at 6 p.m, eat dinner, have a shower, and my daughter was tucking me into bed." And this is one father recalling something about a previous job. Note that word previous, because there's been a shift in perhaps where some fathers decide to stay, depending on how much support is going on in the workplace. So balancing work and family remains somewhat elusive for many fathers. There's a social element there too that Stacey will talk about. She'll talk about how, oh, really, you're taking care of your kids. There's a little bit of that. There's a little bit of that. But there is an introduction of family friendly workplace policies in Australia. And later on in the show, we'll find out, where is Australia? Are we as good as the Scandinavians?
or not, because they're kind of world-renowned leaders for getting that social equity and support for fathers and mothers to be able to be, as he will talk about. She'll talk about how, you know, oh, really, you're taking care of your kids. There's a little bit of that. There's a little bit of that. But there is an introduction of family friendly workplace policies in Australia, and later on in the show we'll find out, where is Australia? Are we as good as the Scandinavians or not?

0: how they were going or how their mental health was once a baby had been born. It's like, you know, our default is to the mother, but yet it does have an impact on fathers. And also if you look at some of the childcare responsibilities and giving opportunities to fathers to parent, seems to be a shift in what would have been in the 20th century. How important is fathers on children's development or, you know, another carer? I don't want to be gender specific here, but having, you know, more than one carer, you know that old adage, it takes a village to raise a child. So it's really important that children are, you know, given the variety of care and knowing that the community is keeping them safe. And what are the attitudes in workplaces? So we'll be talking about that with Stacey's interview. And what do we need to change for the future? Okay, let's get this interview going. I've lined it up. Hopefully, let's see if it happens when I press the button. No. Okay. Oh, dear. Here
1: we go. At La Trobe University, and she's involved in the Work and Family Research Program as well as the Maternity Services Research Program. Interesting areas. 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
2: Thanks, Andy. Lovely to be here.
1: It is great to have you. Now, what is the title of your latest research paper?
2: It's a bit of a mouthful, but it's titled I Became a Dad and It Wasn't Just All About Work Anymore, a qualitative study of Australian fathers' work-family balance.
1: Wow. So we have a snapshot of fathers in workplace, sort of work-life balance. Okay, so can we go into the history first? Because I think I want to know the history of paternity leave and sort of this notion of family-friendly workplaces in Australia. So how did it all start? Because traditionally, men were the breadwinners, as we referred to them. So give us a little potted history.
2: A full historical spectrum. I can give a little bit of a snapshot into that. So back in 1979, after many years of campaigning from the unions, 1 year of unpaid maternity leave became standard. And then in 1990, that right to a leave period was extended to dads and also entitled dads to work part-time. But then it wasn't until 2010 that there was the introduction of the Paid Parental Leave Act, which stipulated 18 weeks for the primary carer paid at national minimum wage. And then in 2013, that was expanded to include 2 weeks of reserved leave specifically for fathers or partners called dad and partner pay. And that was also at the national minimum wage. And then more recently, the federal government have offered a different scheme called the Paid Parental Leave Scheme that's progressively upping the entitlement from 18 weeks up to 26 weeks as of July 1st this year. And now superannuation will be added to that, which is a big win. And so the new scheme is designed to be a flexible payment shared between parents. So, for example, from July 1st, for a coupled families, 20 days are reserved for the partner, typically the father, and they can be used at the same time. So both mum and dad could have the first 4 weeks off work paid at the minimum wage together. Although I think with the new parental leave scheme, there's perhaps some dads who may not be eligible because there's a work test required for mum. So I think perhaps in the new scheme, some dads might now miss out compared to the original dad and partner pay scheme. So that's kind of the trajectory of the paid parental leave scheme at the national federal legislation level. Then alongside that, there's been lots in the private sector of providing employer-provided schemes to essentially top up or provide additional leave. Yeah. And so I think latest data shows that about 63% of companies are offering some additional paid leave for families. And then regarding other policy for flexible work, for example, the Fair Work Act was introduced in 2009, granting employees, including those with caring and parental responsibilities, the statutory right to request flexible working arrangements. Doesn't necessarily mean they're approved, but they have a legal right to request.

0: But across all those policies, we know that dads are pretty low in their uptake, especially compared to mums. So, for example, for the dad and partner pay scheme, up until 2023, only 40% of fathers were accessing, you know, that 2 weeks minimum wage. And we know that very few fathers are. For example, the stay-at-home dad, less than 5% of Australian households have that structure. And we know dads are also much less likely to access flexible work, and they often are working very long hours, more so than they work longer hours after having a baby than what they did beforehand, whereas the opposite is the case for mothers. So, you know, thinking about, you know, 100 years ago, the traditional breadwinner situation of the dad's been at work and mum's been in the home, that's persisting. You know, we definitely have a norm of the 1.5 breadwinner model, where dad will be working traditionally very long hours, and the mum will be working part-time. That's pretty common and pervasive in Australia, but with recent, you know, increases in cost of living and those sorts of things, we are seeing more dual earner families. So that's a bit of a snapshot.
1: Okay, that's quite an evolution from a policy government point of view, in the sense that there's been a creation of space for working fathers. Yeah. I want to sort of drill down to, I mean, in a perfect world, there wouldn't be a gender pay gap, and it wouldn't matter which one of us, be it any gender, for father and mother, would be the one that's perhaps sharing caring duties. But we're not in that ideal world. So what context prompted this research? What did you want to explore? The setting is out there. You've made some comments. You know, it's not really been taken up by all businesses, but there is some statutory capacity. So what prompted your study? What did you want to explore that might need adjusting in the future?
0: Yeah, so as I mentioned, we knew that, you know, the policy is out there, but there's low uptake among dads. So I guess our interest was understanding, well, what are those barriers and what could help dads be supported to work flexibly or to access parental leave? And we also know that often issues of childcare and flexible work and those sorts of things are considered women's issues. But we actually have good data to show that dads experience work-family conflict to a similar amount as mums. So work-family conflict being that incompatibility between work and family roles that can result in time and strain and energy. Strain and time and energy. Mm-hmm. And work-family conflict can have, you know, ongoing adverse outcomes for parents' own mental health as well as the mental health of their children. It can impact family functioning, relationships, and also workplace productivity. So we know from the evidence that dads are susceptible to that. And so we really wanted to tap into, well, how can dads be best supported to have good work-family balance and to reduce those conflicts? In light of those policies being really underutilized. Yeah. And I guess also thinking, you know, there's this mismatch in society that, you know, dads want to be more involved in parenting and they're expected by society to do that, but workplaces aren't really enabling them to do that. So how can we kind of tackle that mismatch?
1: Yes, I've got so many questions. So you went about understanding, I guess, fathers, their attitudes to it, as well as hindrances to it as well. What are some of the things that sort of, you know, that prevent the achieving that work-life balance? What are the things that get in their way?
0: Yeah, I think for dads, and I spoke a little bit about this, Australian dads work some of the longest hours across high-income earning countries, and they continue to work long hours upon the birth of a baby, often because their partner has stepped away from the workforce and they still need to pay the mortgage and everything. And I guess that falls back to those traditional gender norms on dads providing financially for the family.
1: The pay gap, and you mean? So I don't know what the current pay gap figure is, but I remember on campus once students were selling cupcakes for $1, but they were selling them to women for 73 cents because that was That was a way they were demonstrating. It was sort of like a performance art, but it was also you could get cupcakes at lunchtime if you wanted one. And they were making a statement about the pay gap of women. So is that also, that would have to be one of the reasons.
0: Yeah, of course. And if you've got if you've got a gender pay gap of say 30%, it makes sense that most families are opting to keep the higher paid, typically dad, in full-time employment. So, that makes sense. There's also those gender norms around who works and who cares, which are pretty dominant in the Australian setting. And that really kind of there's this kind of bigger cultural onus on dads to be the breadwinner, but at the same time wanting to be more involved in being parents and actively caring for their children too. So there's that mismatch. And then I guess in the workplace, there's also kind of an onus of what we call an ideal worker. So traditionally male employees who kind of are dedicated to to job, have no kind of visible caring responsibilities and assume to have someone at home who'll be taking care of all the unpaid work and care demands. And we know that for dads who kind of buck the trend and, reject those ideal worker norms, they're more likely to be penalised in the workplace. So fewer promotions, less pay, and experience stigma and discrimination for kind of visibly showing that they have caring responsibilities.
1: They're sort of societal shifts that do you think might take a while to sort of normalize? I mean, paternity leave is now normalized, but I imagine in some sectors there's still sort of a generational shift that needs to be required. But I'm really keen to know, I've spoken to some working fathers, and it's interesting speaking to some fathers that they regretted not being there for their older sibling and then made way to be there for later children. So what do we know about the consequences of fathers not being able to participate in children's lives?
0: Yeah, so we had some dads in our study who could reflect back and really felt that they missed out on their children growing up and felt that that relationship wasn't as strong as what it perhaps could be. And there was a bit of grief attached to that, really. But we know from there's quite a bit of evidence to suggest that for dads who do find it difficult to balance work and family, that going back to that work family conflict I was speaking about, that that can have flow on effects to the whole family unit and to children's mental health as well. And there's also research to show that fathers' involvement and their active engagement with their kids also impacts children's development. So children with involved fathers have stronger cognitive and social emotional development, better academic outcomes, greater resilience. And there's also kind of longer term implications of that too, stronger relationships later in life, better self-esteem and those sorts of things. So there's good evidence to support dads to be involved in caring for their children
1: So the
0: as they
1: evidence
0: really want to be.
1: is really there. It's there that now
2: there she is, Dr. Stacey Hocker. We'll come back to part two of that interview, but wasn't that fascinating? So it seems to there's this issue of how do you balance work-life balance for men, which has come up really strongly in this research, but also the consequences of being involved with children has been positive for not just the children, but for the fathers as well, and also reducing that, what she calls that work family, that work care conflict, which is, like, do I have enough time to look after my children? How does it work? Another father from Stacey's research said one father who'd taken only 2 weeks parental leave felt like he had walked away half done. Upon return to work, others said that they had missed a fair bit, but in the early stages of the child's life, that the child's bond wasn't as strong as it could have been. So that's really interesting. Now, that's obviously not for, it will be case by case. And what they were doing, and I do ask her in the second half of the interview how she sort of collected this data, because there must be a huge spectrum of experiences and making sense of data. Well, that's what researchers do, and that's why we like evidence-based research. And I must admit, it's one of my favourite topics to talk about, what's going on at research in universities. And so far this year, you know, we've talked to quite a few researchers, and I thought it was about time to have one again. Anyway, time for a break between this interview. I'm going to play...
3: Baby, why the ready beach? She said, wow, what square, don't you dig the scene? Daddy, call the plan on that music machine. Daddy, who?
4: Daddy, cool.
3: Daddy, who?

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3: You're on Friday Magazine. I'm Andy Horvath. It's nice to have you here. I'm exploring some research that's been done at La Trobe University that also looks into parental care and sort of some of the sort of challenges for fathers. Now, changes to Australia's paid parental leave in July 2025 granted parents up to 4 weeks leave each, doubling the previous limit of 10 days. And Dr. Stacey Hocker said that the updated policy was a really welcome step, but much more was needed to be done to support families. I want to look further into her research because it was a huge program that actually started, this amount of data collection started around the era of COVID, and a lot of things are very difficult then to do. So let's hear more about Stacey's work in this area together with her team. Here we go.
4: Tell us how you go about getting this sort of data. I've always wondered how you actually crunch the numbers, but getting the data is always key to a research project, and getting the right data, the right spread, the right controls, questions, we know is always the key to research. So how do you do it?
5: Good question. This was a qualitative interview study. So we had conducted a few years ago a big survey study across the country. We surveyed 5,000 parents about their views of work-family balance and had some great data there. But we really wanted to follow up on dads specifically and hone into some things. So we recontacted them to say, hey, how are you going? Would you be interested in speaking to us? And pleasantly, many of them said, yes, happy to talk to you for an hour, which is always nice. And so we started interviewing just before the pandemic, and then everything went a bit topsy-turvy for a bit, so we had to put a bit of a pause on the study. But actually, that was kind of, I guess, a pro in the way, because we could then ask dads if they wanted to be followed up and kind of have a secondary interview to see how they were going, to see the impacts of COVID, and interview some new fathers as well. And we developed up the interview schedule, kind of building on existing literature and our project aims, and have a little research team to help us develop that, and then analyse all the data and all the rich accounts that dads were really generously sharing with us.
4: Okay, let's go over the results. I'm really keen to know from you, what surprised you, or what gems did you uncover in this research? Even though it was based on, what we kind of knew before, was there anything that surprised you? And also, were there things that you thought, yep, I knew that was going to emerge? So, Stacey, let us in. What shocked you? What surprised you?
5: I think what was a pleasant surprise was just to hear the passion and the love and the joy that dad spoke about their children, and just being able to have quality time with them, and just, the joy that parenthood brought to them, and how much they really strive to be there for their children within the context of long work hours, demanding jobs, and all the other things that life throws at you. And so, I guess unsurprisingly, work-family balance was a bit of a journey. And for some dads, they'd really, were doing really well. And for other dads, work-family balance was just, constant challenge, just something they could never get on top of. But it was also really lovely to hear dads talk about how they had been able to support other dads in their jobs. So whether that was them as a manager supporting their teams to work flexibly or to take leave, or whether it was just, someone who's in charge of rostering and they were really, happy to accommodate their colleagues' requests to finish early to go to the school recital, whatever it might be. So that was another lovely, pleasant surprise. And I guess perhaps not surprisingly, we heard all the same barriers that we know from other literature around those kind of gender norms workplace is not, you know, having the policy but not really implementing it across the workplace. Dad's feeling quite invisible in the workplace as well. So there's a few dads who had taken extended parental leave or were working part-time and were kind of, you know, got some unpleasant comments about why are you doing that? You've got a wife at home type thing. Or dads just recognizing that their whole world has changed. They've just become a dad. Everything is different, but the workplace have just continued on. Oh, you've just gone off for 2 weeks and you'll leave. No, you've gone off 2 weeks to spend that time with your new baby at home. So those barriers were definitely still there. But I think one of the gems was that we really found the strong links between dad's work-family balance and their flexible work arrangements and their job retention and productivity. So, you know, father spoke about how previous employers who weren't flexible or really just demanded they prioritise work over family was just incompatible with life, and that had resulted in them leaving the job that reached a tipping point. And other dads were using flexible work as a prerequisite for their next job or for the job that they currently had. Whereas for dads who currently had great family-friendly workplaces, good flexible work and felt supported to be a dad, felt that that was too good to give up. You know, the main reason for them staying in that job, making them work harder, be more productive and, you know, really recognising the reciprocal benefits it had for them in the workplace. And I think also dads were could really demonstrate how flexible work and family-friendly workplaces had flow-on effects to their children, that they really valued being able to do the school pickups, just to spend more time with their children, also engage in more unpaid jobs at home, supporting overall, you know, household functioning as well. You know, one example that really stood out to me was a dad who had taken some extended time off and his child who had a developmental issue, whatever it was, just kind of said how him being at home and able to spend so much quality time with his son, he could just see leaps and bounds in his kid's development and could really just see it. And that was just, you know, it was pretty powerful to hear how important that had been to him and his children. But I guess, interestingly, you know, the dads we spoke to could really see the benefits of flexible work and parental leave to their children's well-being. And some could see that the benefits it had to their own well-being as well, but some really, really didn't pick up on how their own well-being could have been, was impacted by their work arrangements, which is just interesting and perhaps...
4: Yeah. My next question was going to be, you know, does a family-friendly workplace compromise the business from the business side of point of view? But you've kind of answered it because you said that people who realise that the businesses weren't accommodating to the flexible workplace, they left. Whereas yep. Happy Campers stayed longer in workplaces that were built-in contingency plans for workers. And to me, that makes complete sense, is that you have your core workers, and if you have contingency part-timers or whatever, depending on the workplace and depending on the work.
5: Yeah, so I think overall the dads in our study said that working flexibly really benefited their employers because it promoted their productivity and retention, as we were saying. There was a few dads who acknowledged that, you know, them working flexibly or being out of the job for a little bit could be challenging. There might not be someone to replace them or someone to cover that role. So it really required good communication between the manager and the dad and the team, I guess, about how that can all be navigated. It didn't mean it was impossible. It's just something that needed to be worked through. And dads were really, really willing to work with their employer to make everyone happy as such. And we know from other research that family-friendly work really does strengthen businesses if policies are enacted well and implemented well. We know that things like flexible work and paid parental leave can really boost productivity, recruitment and retention, and lower absenteeism as well.
4: Mm. If I gave you prime ministerial powers, what solutions need to happen to make the family-friendly infrastructure hold solid or evolve into the next generation in a really positive way?
5: I think, you know, parents are a significant cohort in the labour market, and we know that policy alone isn't enough. So, you know, even though there's parental leave and flexible work policies, they really, dads need to know that they're supported to access and take them up. And so the dads in our research really demonstrated how it's important to embed family-friendly practices into the workplace. So that is, you know, workplaces recognising the benefits of those family-friendly policies and practices and how they can benefit staff, individuals, their families and the business as well, and recognising that they are important for recruitment and retention, and that some of the dads in our study could reflect on how their negative experiences really came back to individual line managers who had a kind of work over family type of mentality. So there's opportunities for policy to be embedded more consistently across organizations, and also recognizing that, for example, flexible work isn't just flexible work hours. There's many different types of flexible work. And so it's recognizing, coming back to that communication between staff and managers and figuring out what works best for individual dads who have diverse needs and diverse family structures and those sorts of things as well.
4: Yeah.
5: I think there's been really good progress, but current data suggests we're not quite there yet. But I think, you know, it's great that flexible work and parental leave, that mothers feel supported to take up that. You know, as we've spoken a little bit about, dads often feel a bit invisible from the workplace. So it's about supporting dads to access those policies and know that they've got their organisational support behind them to do that.
4: Yeah. Dr. Stacey, are we leading the way in Australia? Are we kind of like, is it the Scandinavians or is it the French? I can't remember which country, but I know some countries are sort of better at co-parenting children, and the infrastructures are set up a little bit better than, say, I don't know, the US. So are we good? Are we good globally, and what's happening around the globe?
5: We are better than the US, but perhaps that's not hard. And no one's better than the Scandinavian countries. But interestingly, from an OECD perspective, so high-income countries, Australia actually performs pretty poorly with parental leave schemes, for example. So we have some of the least generous paid parental leave schemes compared to high-income countries. I think, for example, across Europe, they're offering families up to 50 weeks of paid leave at kind of like 80% of their normal wage, whereas Australia is currently 26 weeks at minimum wage. So there's some significant differences in policy across those high-income countries. And also thinking about what some of the dads spoke about in our study regarding parental leave, they really acknowledged how 2 weeks was just nowhere near enough, and they really were advocating for longer paid parental leave, specifically for fathers. However you word that in an inclusive way, but really, I guess, reserving more than 2 to 4 weeks for dads.
4: Sure.
5: Coming back to flexible work, working flexibly doesn't mean a reduction in pay necessarily. So there are different types of flexible work options. But yeah, paying at greater than minimum wage, more than minimum wage for a longer point of time, I think dads would really benefit, and families and society more broadly.
4: Yeah. Dr. Stacey Hocker, it's just been great talking to you about societal change and getting the right data and right information to assist with policy, but also social attitudes. And it must be great for other working fathers to inspire other working fathers. I find that the best part of your story, that there's a network there that's starting. Yeah, fascinating stuff.
5: Those workplace champions are really key. Thanks, Andy. It's been a pleasure to chat. Thanks so much for the opportunity.
4: Great. Thank you so much for talking to 96.5 Inner FM. Thank you.

0: Daddy Cool by Boney M. And earlier I played Daddy Cool by Daddy Cool because I wanted to talk about cool dads. Not really a good play on word, but hey, I tried my best. You're on 96.5 Inner FM. I'm Andy Horvath, and it's a pleasure having your company. This is where you can eavesdrop on ideas on Friday Magazine. And we're going to be moving into... Today is a very special day, declared in America National Paperclip Day, and we're going to be talking about paperclips. Yeah, we are.
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0: Thank you, Ange. And AJ, you can hear her on Saturdays. She is such a cool chick. Now, there is a cool radio presenter with great vibes on a Saturday. Right, well, today is the 29th of May, and it's International Day of United Nations Peacekeepers. Mm-hmm. We celebrate that in Australia. It's also World Digestive Health Day. And, we also celebrate that in Australia. And it's National Biscuit Day in Australia, as well as World MS Day in Australia. But internationally in the US, it started in 2015. It's National Paperclip Day. Now, I've got a bit of a soft spot for paperclips. So I think they're fascinating. We encounter paperclips wherever you go. And I came into the studio today looking for paperclips here in the studio because I want to make George Moutsos do an experiment with me with paperclips here in the studio. Do you think I could find one? No. Luckily, I had some in my bag just in case I couldn't find any here in the studio. I like to come prepared. Now, if you're wondering about, what is it about paperclips that fascinates me? Well, I remember once doing some research about paperclips, about their invention, and we're not quite sure who invented the paperclip as we know it. You know, the one, the sort of double loop one that you find everywhere. Normally, you always open a drawer and you find a paperclip there. That one, we're not quite sure who came up with that one. That one was never patented, but it's the most common paperclip you'll ever see. Now, before the invention of the paperclip, how on earth did people put bits of documents together? And I must admit, I only found three paperclips at home because I don't use paper these days. I use notebooks. I do a lot of writing in notebooks, but I don't have a printer and I don't print out stuff because I just read off screens or things like that. I've become screen-based, I guess. But before, there were paperclips, and I do remember using them at work, the double-looped wire paperclip. It was, people would pin things together or they'd use ribbon, or put holes through paper and put ribbon through it. So it's really interesting that the paperclip, the one that we know, is called the gem, and that's the preferred style of paperclip. There are lots of versions. It first got painted in 1867. Finally, someone put in a patent. It's not the paperclip that we know. It's sort of a bent wire fastener, so to speak, and it was usually attached to clothing fabrics, and the patent also noted that it could hold on to papers. But the gem design, that iconic double loop that we see everywhere, became mass-produced in England in the 1890s. Yeah, I know. 1890s. Who would have thought? I have no idea sometimes when these things happened, but it was in the 1890s where they were mass-produced. They already were around. But the Middlebrook machine actually allowed to make gazillions of them. And this automation really made them mass-produced and very cheap. What also fascinates me is that there is a giant paperclip statue in the world. Yep. There's one located in Norway, just outside Oslo, in a town called Sandvika. And it's so enormous. It's over a metre wide and it's about 5 metres tall. Now, it's actually in Norway, to remind people about the role of this tiny object paperclips played in its nation's history. What happened was the Nazis occupied Norway and they banned citizens from wearing buttons with this sort of exiled king's initials on it. And in response, Norwegians were outraged. So they began wearing paper clips on their lapels as a silent protest to sort of signify unity between, you know, we are bound together with national pride as Norwegians, you know, a bit of solidarity going on there as people were wearing paper clips on their lapels. Now, the Nazis also saw this as a show of solidarity, as a threat, and they soon prohibited the paper clips as well, threatening people who dared to wear them with severe punishment, as you do when you're a totalitarian regime trying to take over places. Now, because the locals proudly associate this invention with a guy called Johan Vala, the monument was designed to mimic his original design. He came up with the design of the paperclip. And if you're a bit of a paperclip fan, like I am, you probably have, you know, those little square ones with the two little sort of bunny piglet ears in the middle, or you have those plastic ones that you had as a kid, or you might have the plastic coated ones that have the stripes on them, or you might have novelty ones that look like bunnies or dogs. You got to love a different paperclip. I know, small things kind of entertain me. But Johan Vala, he had a patent in 1899. It wasn't the one we know, but you know, it's there. It is. They've erected that giant paper clip. It's as I said, it's sort of it's quite big. You could probably go visit it. It could be on my list of big things around the world. I was kind of thinking, gosh, you know, Australia's famous for its big things, but who would have thought there are other big things elsewhere too? Some people thought that he was the inventor of the paperclip, but he's not actually, because we know from historic evidence that the paperclip was around before that. An interesting another political element of the paperclip as making a political statement, who'd have thought? I can't look at paperclips the same ever again. But in the Holocaust Memorial Museum in Tennessee, they use paperclips to represent the lives lost. And as a sort of a middle school Holocaust education project, it grew into a permanent memorial. Now, what these kids did is they collected lots and lots of paperclips to represent the victims of Nazi genocide. And the students started the collection in 1990 as a sort of tangible way to grasp the scale of mass murder of 6 million murdered Jews. Now, donations around the world, obviously, you know, that's a lot of paperclips. I mean, even if we all scoured our drawers, I doubt we'd come up with 6 million of them. I don't know, but then again, I've had drawers. When I've moved desks, I always find paperclips. At workplace. But anyway, donations from around the world eventually sort of filled a German rail car. That's how much 6 million paperclips looks like. And it was placed on the school grounds and it turned the sort of humble clip into a really powerful educational commemorative tool. Yeah, a little bit about paperclips. Now, I'm going to be talking more about paperclips with George because there's some science I want to do with him. I can't wait. It's actually got to do with what paper clips are made of. Now, I found these three paper clips and I'm going to sacrifice one with George. Yeah, this is coming up after 10 o'clock. You can't miss this. I'm going to sacrifice one and we'll see whether or not it's what it's made of. Oh, yeah, who'd have thought? Some of the paper clips are made of slightly different metal. Oh, just stay tuned. I'm wagging my tail. If you could see, if I was a pooch, you'd see me wagging my tail because this is fun. So join us here on 96.5 Inner FM. This is Friday Magazine. I'm Dr. Andy. I'm going to be joined by George, who does Spice of Life, the science show here on 96.5 Inner FM. I have a track lined up. What have I lined up for you? I think I've lined up some Alvin Stardust. I don't know why I was humming this track on the way here. But anyway, here it is. I'll get the earworm out of my head and into yours. Here we go.